0: Men arrested near RAF Fairford rest strictly with police operations. Counter-terrorism police are continuing their investigation into the group, who were detained on suspicion of explosives and terrorism-related offences. Speaking after an emergency response meeting, Wes Streeting confirmed the men remain under strict bail conditions.
1: Of course, decisions around bail are operational decisions that are taken by the police and, where appropriate, the Crown Prosecution Service too. Those investigations remain live.
0: Events are being held across the nation today to mark National Police Remembrance Day. It's a day for police to pause to honour officers whose lives have been cut short while performing their duties and those who've lost their lives through illness or other circumstances. This year's services hold special significance following the death just last week of Constable Mia Lay, who was killed in a motor vehicle crash in Sydney. She'd been a member of the New South Wales Police Force for just 16 months. Rugby league fans desperate to secure tickets to Sunday's grand final are being warned about scammers. Tickets to the Roosters Knights Decider have sold out, and the NRL says the only way to get a seat is to use the official resale platform. New South Wales Fair Trading Commissioner Natasha Mann says scalpers face harsh penalties.
2: There's very high penalties for breaching these laws. The penalties can be up to $110,000 for corporations and $22,000 for individuals.
0: Ron Stewart says the time has come to say farewell. The 81-year-old will cap off a six-decade career with final concert dates in the UK and Europe from next April through to July.
3: Next year will be my last tour ever. I'm not retiring, but this will be the last rock and roll tour. So I want to thank you for everything you've given me, and hopefully I've given you something in return.
0: And finally, the Australian dollar is buying 70.17 US cents. This is Air National News. A former rugby league enforcer believes Phoenix Crossland should receive a lengthy ban for the hip-drop tackle that broke Nathan Cleary's leg. The Knights hooker will front the judiciary tonight charged with dangerous contact. Mark Spud Carroll says the NRL needs to get tough.
4: Give them 8 weeks. I guarantee you. Make it 10. Make it a big, big hit. I think they're going to make a statement of this and say we've had enough.
0: Brisbane will turn into a sea of maroon, blue and gold today to officially welcome home the Lions after their AFL Grand Final victory. Thousands are expected to pack out River Stage at Garden Point when the all-conquering Lions arrive to celebrate their incredible premiership hat-trick. With coach Chris Fagan still considering his future, it could be the last time to farewell one of Brisbane's favourite sons. After the opening match in Townsville last Friday, the Socceroos and Brazil play their second friendly in Brisbane tonight. The Aussies are expecting a strong response from the visitors after their one-all draw in the first match. The friendlies are a lead-up to the Asian Cup in January. And the organising committee for the 2032 Olympic Games in Brisbane has posted a loss of $23 million over 12 months, mainly due to a surge in employment costs. The number of workers has almost doubled in that time, costing the organisation $16 million. Australian Independent Radio News.
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7: Well, we're up to 15 degrees now, on our way to our expected top today of 24. Today's going to be partly cloudy with winds northerly 25 to 40 kilometres an hour. Now, fire danger today is moderate and sun protection is recommended from now until 3 p.m. With the UV index predicted to reach 6, which is high. After a mild night of overnight of 15, tomorrow will be a cloudy day. Expect a top of 24 with a medium chance of showers, most likely in the evening. And for Thursday and Friday, we've got a bit of rain coming in, so it's going to be good. Give our new roof a bit of a test out, hopefully. And Thursday, expected top of 23, cloudy with a very high chance of rain, and 10 to 25 mils. And for Friday, cloudy with a high chance of showers, and we could get up to 20 mils of rain there, on a top of 16. and 17 on Saturday, a shower or two, we could get up to 7 mils. And that's your news, sport and weather update for this hour on Radio Eastern FM 98.1, your voice in the outer east. Well, it is now 6 minutes past 10, and this brings us to our storytelling in song, one of my favourite parts of the program. I really enjoy researching the songs and how they come about and what they're telling. Now, this song today is by a singer-songwriter called Terry Kelly. He's a Newfoundland-born, Newfoundland, I'm not sure. And the song is called A Pittance of Time. Now, although it became widely used song for Remembrance Day ceremonies, its inspiration came from a very ordinary incident that Kelly witnessed in a drugstore in Dartmouth, Nova Scotia, on the 11th of November 1999. At about 10:55 a.m., an announcement asked customers who were still in the store at 11 o'clock to observe 2 minutes of silence in remembrance of those who had served and died in war. Kelly was impressed that the store had taken the initiative to encourage customers to participate, and when 11 o'clock arrived, almost everyone stopped what they were doing. But one man continued talking to the shop assistant and wanted his transaction completed. He was accompanied by his young daughter. And as the pair left the store, Kelly heard the little girl say to her father, "Daddy, you were supposed to be quiet through that time." That simple comment had a profound effect on Kelly. He was angry at the father's lack of respect, but rather than confronting him, Kelly channeled his emotions into songwriting. Kelly wrote A Pittance of Time as a reminder that 2 minutes is an extremely small amount of time to give in recognition of people who made enormous sacrifices. The phrase A Pittance of Time is therefore the central idea of the song. 2 minutes may seem insignificant in the context of a busy day, but for those remembering the dead, those 2 minutes carry enormous meaning. The song doesn't only refer to soldiers who died in the two world wars. Kelly's lyrics also acknowledge peacekeepers and service personnel, including those who continue to put their lives at risk in peacetime. The song was recorded in 2002 and it became his best-known composition. It was included on his album, The Power of the Dream, and subsequently on Always There. Kelly later recorded a French version, C'est si peu de temps, and the song has gone on to become closely associated with Canadian Remembrance Day ceremonies, including performances and use in schools. Kelly also developed a musical theatre production called 2 Minutes of Silence, A Pittance of Time, using the song as part of a broader story about war, sacrifice, and remembrance.

war. 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They bring hope

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0: I hope you enjoyed our storytelling in song today. That was Terry Kelly and A Pittance of Time. Well, it's 14 and a half minutes past 10 here on Radio Eastern. You're on Bandwidth with Rob Iles. And at 10:30, I will be chatting with Don Williams about his book and the history of the Catalina flying boat. I'm going to put a song on now. Went and saw an outstanding musical on Sunday night. And if you haven't done it, try and book tickets. I know it's not on for much, much longer. And that is the Neil Diamond story, Beautiful Noise. It's a fabulous piece of theatre. And it's the way it's presented and staged. Oh, the music is fabulous for sure. It's sort of presented with an old Neil Diamond talking to like a therapist on the stage and revisiting parts of his life and where it all started. So you've got this now and then thing that's happening with the, and it works really, really well. And one of the absolute key songs in the musical is I Am, I Said, which is almost worthy of a storytelling in song in its own right. But I Am, I Said, and I'm going to play the version from Hot August Night because it's powerful. And it's basically telling someone who's torn between two worlds, the New York where he grew up and the Hollywood where his wife and his second wife and family lived, and I suppose the conflict that he had between the two. Anyway, I could not recommend a show more highly. It's on at the Princess Theatre. Beautiful Noise. Anyway, here is Neil Diamond, I Am, I Said.
1: I need, I want, I care, I weep, ache, I am, I said, I am.

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And the feeling is laid back. Palm trees grow and rents are low, but you know, keep thinking about making my way back.

Did you ever read about a frog who dreamed of being a king and then became one? Well, except for the names and a few other changes, if you talk about me, the story's the same one.

your diamond. As I say, please, if you get the opportunity, go along and see A Beautiful Noise. It's a great theatre experience. Well, it's 22 minutes past 10 here. You're on Bandwidth with Rob Iles, and I'm going to play one more track, and then I'm going to be chatting with Don Williams, and I'm looking forward to this because it's an interesting and it's a great story to tell. But to take us up to that, I'm going to play a track from Michael Waugh from his Beauty and Truth album, and this is called Father's Day.

0: That's Michael Waugh from his Beauty and Truth album, Father's Day. It's approaching 26 minutes past 10, and it now gives me great pleasure to welcome to a Radio Eastern microphone Don Williams. G'day, Don.
1: Good morning, Rob. Great to be here.
0: Thank you. Yeah, maybe just lift the microphone up a little bit. Might help us a bit there.
1: How's that?
0: Perfect. Well, welcome to Radio Eastern, as I say, and you know, just having a chat off air there, that for what you do, you have a real passion. And what drew you to the Catalina?
1: Rob, perhaps a bit of an ugly duckling or something that was underappreciated. It's actually the second book I've published with Avon Moore. The first was on the boomerang, an Australian fighter.
0: That would have been another one that flew under the radar.
1: Exactly.
0: As well.
1: And I just sort of thought, well, let's look at something which isn't as glamorous, perhaps it hasn't attracted as much publicity. So I thought, well, I'll have a look at the Catalina. And as soon as I started doing some research, it was obvious that it just did a hell of a job, or a whole series of jobs, and I think is a bit as far under the radar. So, well, that's a good topic for me.
0: Well, I think, too, these are the stories that

0: need to be told as well, because I mean we hear, I mean everyone knows the Avro Lancaster and the Dam Busters and all of that, and the Spitfires and, you know, all of those really famous aeroplanes. But as you say, the Catalina flying boat. So when the Catalina was chosen for the Air Force, what made it particularly suitable for Australia's wartime needs?
1: Rob, it was really, it was sort of acquired in 1941, and it was really designed to sort of provide coverage for the islands to Australia's north, so through New Guinea, Solomon Islands, sort of that sort of forward chain of islands, which was seen as providing a screen to perhaps protect against Imperial Japan. And in that area at the time, land-based airfields were sort of pretty undeveloped. There weren't many good facilities for land-based aircraft, and the Catalina was a flying boat. It was a harbour, a protected stretch of water. It could operate from that location, so as a flying boat, it was really well suited to those, to that sort of island chain to Australia's north.
0: Oh, that makes a lot of sense, really, doesn't it?
1: Yeah.
0: And my father was in the artillery in the Second World War, and he spent time in the island, so that's that. So when we started off using Catalinas, how many did we have to start with?
1: We'd had 18 at the start of World War II, so they were designed to equip two squadrons based in Papua New Guinea. So we started with 18, actually ferrying them across from San Diego was a hell of a job. So they'd only been two Trans-Pacific flights before the Catalinas were ferried, so ferrying them over was a hell of a job of itself. But then we had sort of 18 had been acquired by Australia at the start of World War II, and they were being infiltrated through to two squadrons, number 11 and number 20, based in Papua New Guinea. By the end of the war, we'd had 168, so we started off with some pretty small numbers, but they built up over the years.
0: Well, I suppose the necessary roles that they could accommodate, expanded the true value and worth of them as an aeroplane and as a flying boat, rose to the fore.
1: Absolutely. So it did perform sort of its sort of dedicated maritime reconnaissance role. So it flew missions before the sort of Battle of the Coral Sea to try to locate Japanese vessels. But it also did night bombing raids. So when Rabaul was captured by the Japanese, the Catalinas had the range to sort of fly in from Queensland, where they were based, stage through Port Moresby, then bomb Rabaul at night. They provided supplies to the famous coast watchers in Papua New Guinea. They turned to mine laying later in the war in 1943, and they even operated as a civil aircraft that provided a sort of civil aviation link from Perth to Sri Lanka starting in 1943.
0: So it just shows the versatility of the plane. So I suppose the Catalina, they're an American designed and built.
1: Yeah, so it's the PBY Catalina from Consolidated Aircraft Corporation based in San Diego, so an American aircraft. Served widely with an enormous number of nations, so certainly the Royal Air Force in the UK used Catalinas for maritime reconnaissance and attacking German submarines. But they were really, I think if some went to, might have gone to Russia, but they were employed in enormous numbers across the globe, including Australia.
0: That's good. And I believe Catalinas also played a part in the sinking of the Bismarck.
1: Yes, a little known fact. So the first aircraft that sighted the Bismarck was a Catalina. I think there was an American co-pilot on the crew. But yes, so sort of one of those, yet another sort of claim to fame for the Catalina.
0: Okay, that's good. Again, I suppose it's like anything, Don, isn't it? The more that you delve into these things, the more stories and the greater the appreciation of what they brought to the table, say, for want of another term.
1: Absolutely.
0: Yeah. Okay. Now, I suppose to carry out these roles, they need to have, I suppose, certain characteristics. So what were the things that actually made the Catalina so successful and, you know, serving right through the war in the roles that they did? What was their attributes of the plane?
1: Look, I think, as I sort of mentioned earlier, the fact that it was a flying boat, so it could operate from sort of basically any suitable stretch of water. And later on, so with the mine lag, Catalanis was sort of based in the Philippines and then flew to the Chinese coast. The other thing was range and endurance. So the Catalina, for the time, had an extraordinary range, up to sort of 5,000 kilometres, which for the time was extraordinary. So this gave it the ability to sort of penetrate deeply into enemy-controlled territory, and also endurance. So it could stay in the air for 24, 30 hours. So it's extraordinary. And I think the other thing is it was incredibly reliable, robust. So it had Pratt & Whitney radial engines, which were apparently incredibly reliable. So it was a reliable, robust, long range, long endurance, and could operate from pretty much any suitable stretch of water. So I think it gave it that sort of flexibility. But also, to be fair, the RAF air crew, clearly, I think it comes through, they were brilliantly trained, They were able to extract the best out of the aircraft as well.
0: That's good, but I could just imagine if they were on one of those, I suppose, extra long flights, extra long missions. I mean, the amount of time that they would have been flying, and there wouldn't have been a relief crew, would there? There just would have been the one, and they would have, I suppose the commitment to the task and their skill to see a mission through.
1: Absolutely. I think you're right there, Rob. Look, certainly, on some of the longer missions, there was a relief pilot, and sometimes later in the war we had very long mine laying missions. You even had three pilots. But the navigator, generally, he was the guy who... There was a sole navigator. His job was to keep the position of the aircraft accurate using sextants and rulers and charts. And you think, you're sort of flying at night, enemy held terrain, you simply have to get it right. Sometimes you're flying over mountainous terrain, so if you're off position you could crash into a mountain, which did happen on a couple of occasions. So I think for me, the sort of unspoken heroes, the navigators just did an absolutely amazing job.
0: So that's, and the powers of concentration to do that, you know, I mean, you take your hat off to someone that's
1: absolutely right.
0: Concentrate like that. Yeah.
1: And another, perhaps, and some of which I do mention in the book, is that later on in the war, sort of from 1940 onwards, the crews were issued with amphetamines. So they were given a bit of a sort of assistance, which I think, you know, it's a matter of survival. And
0: well, that's justifiable under those circumstances.
1: Absolutely,
0: isn't it?
1: Sure. Definitely. Definitely. Yeah.
0: But I mean, so there you've got this ugly duckling plane. It doesn't fly very fast. Doesn't do anything. It's probably not, I suppose, could protect itself
1: exactly
0: all that much.
1: Yep.
0: And there it is, being an outstanding success at whatever mission was, I suppose, thrown its way.
1: Absolutely, Rob. That's right, for sure.
0: What were some of the most dangerous missions that the Catalinas flew?
1: Yeah, what struck me was some of the reconnaissance, daylight reconnaissance missions before the Battle of the Coral Sea. So this was in, I think, May 1942. Australia was seemingly faced with an existential peril, and some of the Catalinas were sort of sent out at daylight to try to locate the Japanese shipping. The guys obviously just did it, but when they encountered fighters, which a couple were unfortunate enough to do, it was just going to be a one-way contest. So, but the guys obviously they didn't hesitate. You know, this was seen as an existential threat to Australia, so you just had to carry on. But just the bravery of the crews for those missions, I think, was incredible.
0: Now, after a period of time, is it true that the Catalinas became known as the Black Cats when a lot of them were painted black?
1: Yeah, look, this was the mine laying which started in 1943, Rob. I think that's an interesting story. Essentially, the Americans were off the chance to lay mines. They didn't find it very exciting, so I think they're more into bombing and torpedoing ships. So the idea of laying
0: mines, the death or glory stuff.
1: Exactly, yeah. So the Royal Australian Air Force They conceived this Mine Lane campaign, they planned it, they executed it, they carried it out brilliantly, and this was laying mines at night in Japanese harbours throughout what we now call Indonesia, what was then the Netherlands, East Indies. And so the cats, they were painted black. They mined harbours across Indonesia. And then later on the war in 1944, some were based at in the Philippines. They actually laid mines in Chinese harbours. So they actually flew north of what's now Taiwan to lay mines in harbours right as far as the Chinese coast. So an extraordinary job. And for that, flying at night, they were painted black, yeah.
0: Now, I suppose to painting, being painted black is one thing too, but there must have been, they were fairly stealthy in how they, I mean, perhaps it would take the enemy quite some time to be aware that they were actually in the vicinity.
1: Yes, so they would fly in, that they'd fly in low under the radar, literally. So on the approach to the sort of targets, that they'd be flying low. Then on their mine lane runs, they'd fly at 200 to 400 feet. So you think, that's at night, that's pretty hairy. They only got radar altimeters later. So for a while, they were just using barometric altimeters. So you think, that's fine, pretty low, it's pretty hairy. But apparently the crews found if they were flying at 200 to 400 feet, the Japanese found it very hard to spot them, to even to bring any aircraft fire to bear on them. So, as you say, very stealthy operation.
0: So as the lower they are, the harder it is to sort of get artillery to...
1: Absolutely.
0: To sort of, I suppose, home in on them. So,
1: yep.
0: It's an amazing history, isn't it? And so a lot of missions. Is there one really remarkable mission that stands out in its history, or you just say there's just too many to...
1: I think in terms of sort of the really sort of hairy stuff, some of the air sea rescue missions, and I've mentioned a couple in my book there, that literally one crew, they were providing cover for a Liberator heavy bomber strike. Then they got word that a bow fighter had been shot down, and the crew was sort of in the water just off a Japanese-held island. So they flew there. They landed, sort of taxied to the shot-down crew, picked them up under machine gun fire. They had crew wounded by the Japanese machine gunners, but they carried on. They rescued the two bow fighter crew and took off under machine gun fire. So I thought that's really sort of... that was really hairy stuff, but in terms of stuff, it was, you'd say, hell, that's really gutsy. A couple of those air sea rescue missions stood out to me.
0: I suppose remarkable plane, remarkable crew, in the most difficult of times, and I suppose it's a bit of a cliche that the cream rises to the top, and clearly the Catalina and their crews were the cream.
1: Oh, absolutely cream. Absolutely, Rob, for sure.
0: Yeah. So with the great sort of missions and that they flew through the war, when the war was over, did they have a role sort of like in peacetime, bringing, say, prisoners of war home or people home, or...
1: They did play a role in bringing prisoners of war home, Rob. So, and obviously, I guess after the death and destruction of war, I'm sure the crews found that just a sort of wonderful, much more fulfilling mission, you'd imagine. So that they helped to fly Australian POWs home after the war. Really, they had a pretty short life. So I think it's sort of all gone by about, I think 51, because the war had sort of stimulated the development of land-based aviation infrastructure. So as new airfields were built and, as I say, land-based aviation really took off, the flying boat era sort of ended more with a whimper. It just sort of faded away pretty quickly, as did the cats.
0: But the legacy of their service in World War II will really, through your book, will live on, and that's an absolutely marvellous thing. Now, if people want to go and see some Catalina flying boats, they can go to up to Lake Boga.
1: Well, there's a couple of opportunities which we're very lucky to have, Rob. So we've got the Moorabbin Air Museum, not too far away. So there's a Black Cat there, and that's an original aircraft. And also up at Lake Boga, there's a I haven't been there myself for years and years, but there's a restored Catalina there. There's apparently a fine display of artefacts there, and one of the underground communications bunkers that's been restored. So I believe it's an absolutely wonderful show. So we're lucky in Victoria to have a couple of examples which we can see very close to home.
0: I've driven that road a few times, and I'm sort of at Lake Boga, and it's you see the reference to the Catalinas there, and I thought, wow, that seems to be a long way from the sea. But when you're sort of telling me the distances that they could fly, and I suppose in some ways it's not really a surprise. And Don, I've had a couple of communications with people that when I sort of put it out there that I was talking with you today, one of them, someone that I used to work with, his father apparently used to service Catalina. Oh, so he was really quite proud of that. So, Jeff, if you're listening, I hope you're enjoying this. And also, I belong to the Croydon Military History Group, which is a very interesting group. And John Howell, who leads that up, he was telling me about he's been up to Lake Boga and telling me how good it is. So the next time I'm definitely going to go and have a look, and when I've got free time now, and I've actually got it's a national service, but I've got a Nasho mate that lives in Swan Hill, so it's a good excuse to go and visit.
1: Absolutely.
0: So there's that. So with the book, then it's called The Catalina Flying Boat in Australia's Service During World War II. How can people get a copy of the book?
1: What I recommend, Rob, is just go to Avon Moore Publications. That's Avonmore, Avon Moore Publications. Put in Catalina and you'll jump to the book, which is, I think, a very reasonable $39.95.
0: It is, yeah. So, actually, I've had... Boys, you have fascinations with planes and trains and that, but planes have always sort of interested me as well. And so it's been an absolute pleasure and a privilege, Don, to talk to you about the Catalina flying boat today. And I applaud you for the work that you've
1: done. Thank you.
0: Got any other projects on the go?
1: I'm actually starting a manuscript on the B-24 Liberator in RAF service. So I get home this afternoon, I'll be looking through the National Archives to continue my project writing about the Liberator in RAF service in World War II.
0: Okay, I suppose that also leads me to another question. Sorry to
1: keep... Sure. No, it's fine.
0: The research that you do to get the information that you need to put it into a book form, what are the sort of sources for your information?
1: I think we've got some great primary sources, Rob. So I go to the National Archives, and things like the operational record books or the history books, which are kept by the squadrons, they keep a day-to-day record of what each squadron did. So just sit down and grind through and find out what each squadron carried each day. There's things like the War Cabinet papers as well. So if you want to find out, well, why did Australia acquire the Catalina, or why did Australia acquire the Liberator, or why did we decide to build a Boomerang? You can look through the War Cabinet, and there are the records, the minutes, to sort of say this at the sort of senior political and also military levels, this was a decision-making process that led to, say, an aircraft being acquired. So the War Cabinet records are there. You've got sort of Royal Australian Air Force records too. So there's typically files on each aircraft type with a RAF. We'll go through, I guess, some of the technical pros and cons of each aircraft and modifications that were made during its service history, perhaps what radar equipment was fitted. So it's hard work, there's no doubt about that, but we've got a wealth of primary records. Then, of course, look through the secondary sources as well. Another thing which the National Archives have is sometimes interviews with aircrew, contemporary interviews. And there's some very good contemporary photographs at the Australian War Memorial website. So lots of the photos that we use, I guess, for propaganda purposes, they're available online too. And State Library of Victoria, they've got some wonderful photos which were used, I think, in the Argus newspapers, which are really some lovely contemporary photographs. So it's a bit of work, but we've got some fantastic primary sources available.
0: So it's there if you know where to look.
1: Yeah, that's right, yeah.
0: Don, thank you for putting your passion into a book and telling a story that deserved to be told, and I suppose, and sharing a part of the story of World War II that actually helped keep Australia safe and help us win the war. So, Don, thank you for coming in to Radio Eastern this morning. It's been a pleasure and a privilege to talk to you. And, I wish you all the best for whatever project that you do.
1: Thank you very much, Rob. Really appreciate that.
0: Terrific stuff.
1: Thank you so much.
0: Thank you very much, Don. Okay. I hope you enjoyed that. And if you want to re-listen back to the interview with Don when my program's over, you can go to our listen back on our website and you can hear back the interview that I've just had with Don. But I think we might keep going with some more music. And I've got a track from Matt Scullion.

That's what happens when you push the wrong button. It wasn't Matt Scully, and it was actually Michael Waugh, and with a song called Out. So anyway, it's 10:50. It's 8 minutes before 11. Come on, Rob, get your head together. Now I'm going to play Matt Scully.

that's Aussie as. Yachts on Boxing Day, and that big smile on Luna Park's face.

Matt Scullion is very, very good at grasping things about Oz Australia, isn't he? Well, I think we might listen to about an Australian legend, Frank Thring.

0: Today's legendary Australian entertainer is Frank Thring. Frank William Thring was born in Melbourne on the 11th of May 1926. His father was the head of the theatrical firm J.C. Williamson's in the 1920s. Frank Jr. trained as an actor at Melbourne radio station 3XY and began acting in professional stage roles after his discharge from the RAAF in 1945. He made his British theatrical debut performing as Herod in 1954. 2 years later, he played Sir Lancelot Spratt in Doctor in the House, which ran for 240 performances. His stage roles in England were many, appearing with such artists as Laurence Olivier, Vivian Leigh, Anthony Quayle, June Bronhill, and Dennis Quilley. One of Thring's most well-known screen roles was as Pontius Pilate in Ben-Hur in 1959. He played numerous bad guys in Hollywood epics of the 1950s and 1960s. Back in Australia, he starred opposite James Mason in Age of Consent in 1969 and Mad Dog Morgan in 1976. Later in life, he returned to the stage, playing the butlers in the Melbourne Theatre Company's production of The Importance of Being Earnest. Thring's television credits include the Australian miniseries Against the Wind, Bodyline, and Skippy the Bush Kangaroo. He was featured in guest starring roles on popular weekly series, variety programs, and quiz shows. He was also appointed King of Moomba in 1982. In 1994, Frank Thring died from cancer, aged 68.
1: Thanks, Ken, for another interesting history right there. How about a bit of Tommy Emmanuel to take us up to the 11 o'clock news, sport and weather updates?

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2: I'm Ron Wilson. The federal government argues Australia is not immune from global inflation as mortgage holders brace for interest rates to hit a 15-year high. The Reserve Bank is widely tipped to increase rates by at least 25 basis points this afternoon. Businessman Mark Burris says the government needs to get spending under control and not just blame overseas factors.
3: It's not just because of Middle East, mate. You know, there's been a lot of commentary around this government's spending and this government's spending habit, not just by, you know, commentators like me or various other places, but the International Monetary Fund.
2: The Greens will hold a party room meeting this week to decide on a new leader after Larissa Waters stood down due to a worsening kidney condition. Possible candidates include Deputy Leader Maureen Faruqi, along with Senators Sarah Hanson-Young, David Shoebridge and Nick McKim. While stepping down as leader, Senator Waters intends to return to Parliament after medical leave in the role as a Senator for Queensland. A Melbourne court is expected to approve a $125 million settlement for COVID lockdowns today. It was claimed the use of untrained private security at Victoria's quarantine hotels resulted in around 800 deaths and saw businesses shattered. The government has agreed to settle a class action and pay compensation to affected businesses. Registered businesses that were forced to shut down completely can expect repayments of up to $5,000. Tech giants OpenAI and Anthropic have been called to appear before a hearing into the Medicare data breach. The Senate hearing is scheduled for Thursday to probe the incident which saw a non-human OpenAI agent access several government websites. At this stage, neither company has committed to appearing. President Donald Trump has slammed the decision to release on bail the five men arrested over the alleged RAF-based terror plot in the UK. Counter-terrorism police say the men, who are all British citizens, have been released while further lines of inquiry are followed up. They were arrested on suspicion of preparing a terrorist act targeting RAF Fairford, which has been used by the US to launch attacks against Iran. President Trump says their release came as a surprise.
4: Over there, I'm surprised that they released them. I wouldn't have done that. Look, they've been very good. They worked with us very closely. We know everything about them. We would not have released them.
2: Virgin Australia is being accused of using wild weather as a cover for ongoing cabin crew shortages. AFL fans heading home to Perth and Brisbane after the AFL Grand Final in Melbourne faced chaos with dozens of flights cancelled over the weekend. Sources claim the issues were driven by staff shortages, while the airline blamed the weather. And the first of the 2032 Brisbane Olympic emblems will be unveiled in Cairns today. The logo is being revealed in six stages this week through a treasure hunt conducted in towns set to host events across Queensland. This is Air National News. Sydney Premiership coach John Longmire has confirmed he's joining Essendon to work with new coach Mark McVeigh. He'll become the Bombers' general manager of AFL Performance. Bombers great Matthew Lloyd says it's a major coup for the club.
5: When you have someone like John, it helps attract other people too and take some of the pressure off Mark, and to have that type of person in your corner, that's a brilliant appointment.
2: Tonight's second Socceroos friendly against Brazil in Brisbane will serve as a homecoming for 19-year-old Lucas Herrington, who's been playing for Premier League side Hull after impressing at the World Cup. Socceroos coach Tony Popovich says Herrington is quietly humble, but definitely doesn't come across that way on the pitch.
6: Goes out there and he's full of aggression, but you wouldn't think that when you speak to him away from his football. He's developing, and he's since the World Cup, going to the Premier League, getting minutes now against Brazil, a confident young man, defending against the very best.
2: Newcastle halfback Sandon Smith says he's ready to take on his former club in Sunday's NRL Grand Final. Smith departed the Roosters last year and says the Grand Final will be a full circle moment.
7: Sort of funny how it's all panned out. It'll be a really good challenge to go up against them on Sunday. I can't wait. You know, I've still got a few guys over there that I sometimes keep in contact with. So it's going to be a massive challenge for us. But, yeah, we're really excited.
2: Australian Independent Radio News.
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8: Well, we're up to 15 degrees now, I think. Just double-check and make sure that I'm right. No, we're up to 17 degrees now, so it's getting warmer on our way to our expected top today of 24. Now, it will be partly cloudy with winds northerly 25 to 40 kilometres an hour. There is fire danger today. It's moderate. And sun protection is recommended from now until 3 p.m. with the UV index predicted to reach 6. After a mild overnight low of 15, tomorrow will be cloudy, expected top of 24. There's a medium chance of showers, most likely in the evening. For Thursday, with the rain is coming in for a couple of days now, quite heavily by the look of it. Thursday expected top of 23, cloudy, a very high chance of rain, and we could get from 10 to 25 mils on Thursday. And Friday, cooling down a bit to 16, cloudy, very high chance of showers, and we could get up to 20 mils of rain there. And the rain is to continue into Saturday, cloudy with a medium chance of a shower or two, and we could get up to 7 mils of rain there. So that's good. We've got a new roof on our house and it'll be nice to see if it works. No leaks. That'll be good. Anyway, Rob, get on with it. It's 6.5 minutes past 11. You're with Rob Isles on Bandwidth, and I hope you enjoyed our interview with Don. I've found him to be very engaging and, you know, really learning all about the ugly duckling of the Air Force, and they were not the greatest looking plane you've ever seen, but boy, oh boy, I hadn't realised the impact that they had and the contribution that they made to the war effort. So a lot to be grateful for there. Well, I think we should get going with the music. In a little while, we're going to slow up and get into the 60s zone with a few songs from there. But in the meantime, we're going to have Steely Dan and Do It Again.

They say that variety is the spice of life. Well, it sure is with the music on Radio Eastern 98.1, your local community station.

Tanya Kernaghan, A Bushman Can't Survive on City Life. And we started the hour with Do It Again by American rock band Steely Dan. And that was their second highest charting single. It came out in 1972 and it reached number 6 on the US charts. And of course their big one was Ricky Don't Lose That Number. Great track. Because it was just Dan Fagan and Walter Becker, but with a cast of different musicians that played with them. So anyway, great track there. Do It Again. Do It Again. I'll Do It Again. I'll read a CSA. Here we go. The next production of the 1812 Theatre will be Switzerland, which is a thriller by Joanna Murray-Smith and directed by Andrew Ferguson. That's all I can tell you about it, folks. So you've got to go along and see it. Now, it's at the 1812 Theatre, which is at 3 Rose Street, Upper Ferntree Gully, from Thursday the 1st of October, and that's this Thursday, when I can't believe we're into the 10th month already, through until October 24th, which is a Saturday. Now, the performance times, Thursdays to Saturdays, 8 p.m. and Sunday at 2 p.m. for the matinee. But if you want to find out about the ticket costs and booking the tickets, you can call this number, 9758 3964, 9758 3964. So at 20 minutes past 11. My roommate says our house is haunted, but I've been here for 300 years and haven't noticed a thing. Oh dear, it's not the best one, is it? And why can't you hear a pterodactyl using the bathroom? That's because the P is silent. And why shouldn't you fall in love with a pastry chef? Because he'll desert you. Jode's trying not to laugh. You can laugh, Jode, it's all right. And why do you never hear any good steak puns? Well, it's a medium that's rarely well done. Oh. I reckon enough of that. A little bit more money, music. I reckon we might have. This is a Glenn Shorrock track from his Acoustically album, and it was a hit for him. That it was originally a hit from Bobby Darin.

0: from
1: Glen Shorrock, and I'm a clapaholic.
0: Now, from Glen Shorrock, I'm going to play another Neil Diamond track. As I say, after seeing Beautiful Noise the other night, absolutely blew me away.

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Done Too Soon. 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Now, let's slow down a little bit and get into the 60 zone.

0: In our 60 zone, we had a couple of British tracks there. We had Needles and Pins from The Searchers. And then we had Rosalind, the debut single by British rock band The Pretty Things. And that charted at number 41 on the UK charts. Here we go. It's 26 and a half minutes before 12 o'clock.
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0: It's always a treat to keep your Tuesdays going, lunch with Ken, and he's with us here in the studio and he's just chomping at the bit to get over here, and he actually is chomping, literally. Oh dear. Maybe they should lock me up, I say silly things. Anyway, not to worry. But no, a great program with Ken after 12 o'clock, and of course with his sidekick Jody. So stay tuned for that after our 12 o'clock updates. Now, the Knox Environment Society are holding a celebration to spring. They would like to invite all to this weekend of nature, community and sustainable living, and will be a weekend filled with great value plant sales, live music, kids' activities and a repurposed treasure stall. I think it's just code for trash and treasure, isn't it? But anyway, not that it matters. You always find a bargain. And it will be Saturday the 10th of October at the Knox Environment Society, which is at 1010 Burwood Highway, Ferntree Gully. Now, entry is free, so that's always good, isn't it? And if you want some information, you can call Richard Farquhar on 0425 832 482. That's 0425 832 482. Last lot of dad jokes for the day, yes. Some people have trouble sleeping, you know, but I can do it with my eyes closed. And I've got one for Tony Kenyon here. Have you tried archery blindfolded? You just don't know what you're missing. And you know why rowing is such a popular sport? Because it's awesome.

And that was actually a B-side to I Belong With You by Bobby and Laurie, but I reckon it's just as good as the other side. I would call that a double A-side. And the next track is a cover, and it's came out on the Go label, and it was originally a hit for Bobby Day in 1958. It was his biggest single, and it, he did very well with it. And our own henchman did very well with it as well.

0: And to say that was the Henchmen and Rock and Robin. Is your club or group a not-for-profit organisation? 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
1: Hi there, Graham Ross with the Spring Garden Clinic. When first fleeters arrived in 1788, some had acorns of English oak trees in their pockets to grow. Centuries before, Pacific Islanders left exotic fruits on Australian soil for future food needs. In WA, the same happened with early explorers during the 17th century. We know some exotic plants grown in our gardens have escaped and not only compete with native plants, they totally dominate them, impacting heavily on flora, fauna, the environment and our biodiversity. Garden escapes cause over $2 billion damage to agriculture every year. So what can we do as gardeners? Firstly, don't grow the obvious ones, privet, lantana, asparagus fern and ivy, and cut off the spent flower heads of agapanthus. And ask your nurseryman for advice on non-weedy plants to grow. Good gardening from Graham Ross and the Spring Garden Clinic.
0: Thank you, Graham, again. And at 16 minutes before 12, last week I played a track off the Desperado album called Bitter Creek, so it's one of the ones that doesn't get much of airtime. And I'm going to play another track off the album that I think is worthy as well. And this is called Saturday Night.

That's the Eagles off the Desperado album and Saturday Night. Now, Greg Quill and Country Radio had a hit with this next song and called Gypsy Queen. But the version I'm going to play for you is by Paul Kelly and also with the fabulous Pegram Brothers who come from Broome.

Gypsy Queen by Paul Kelly and the Pegram Brothers. Well, we're fast approaching the end as we're approaching 8 minutes before 12 o'clock. But I'll play one more track before I'll get an instrumental to take us out. And we're going to play the Easy Beats, and this was a number one hit for them. And this is I'll Make You Happy.

Well, I hope I made you happy for the last 3 hours. I've had a lot of fun doing the program today. And in exciting news, Crime Stoppers is back next week. So that'll be at 11:30 as it was before. So I'm looking forward to getting that up and going again. And thank you for listening. I hope you enjoyed the interview with Don about the Catalina flying boat. Very interesting. But it's time for me to vacate the chair for Ken, and he's got a fabulous program for you after the 12 o'clock updates. But we're going to go out with some Tommy Emmanuel, and I'll be back again next Tuesday at 9 o'clock with Bandwidth. So whatever it is you're doing, have fun doing it, and I'll catch you the next time I'm on the radio. Cheers, folks.

Thank you to our Rob for another enjoyable 3 hours of his kind of music this morning, and for such a seamless changeover into the, from one chair into the other in our studio down here in the dungeon today. So let's get underway, and why don't we visit Monterey with Xavier Cugar.

0: Peggy Lee with Sweet Happy Life, or you may also know it as Samba de Orfeo, and that's from her album Guitars a la Lee. And we started with the Xavier Cugar Orchestra, and it happened in Monterey. A very good afternoon to you. Thank you for tuning into Radio Eastern to have lunch with Jody and me today. Jody is with me incognito. She's hiding in the corner at the minute, being very quiet and getting all her work up to date. But we'll hear from Jode at around about a quarter past two this afternoon when she comes to air with her selection. Time to say hello and g'day now to Dr. John.
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0: Today's date, another month has gone, September the 29th, and born in Charlottesville in 1939 was Tommy Boyce, singer, songwriter. He co-wrote with Bobby Hart some of the most enduring pop hits of the 1960s, including those by the Monkees. Boyce also co-wrote Fats Domino's Be My Guest and Lee Curtis's Pretty Little Angel Eyes.

The Tommy Boyce composition in 1961 for Curtis Lee with Pretty Little Angel Eyes. Born on today's date, the 29th of September in 1939 in Charlottesville in Virginia, Boyce recorded for RCA Records and the single Too Late for Tears, which peaked at number 80 on Billboard's charts in the fall of 1962. He began writing with Bobby Hart, with their first success being Come a Little Bit Closer, a number 1964 number 3 pop smash for Jay and the Americans, and here's that song.

0: Jay and the Americans and come a little bit closer. It's 19 past 12. We'll return shortly back to compositions from Bobby Hart and Tommy Boyce. In the meantime, Dr. John returns.
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0: Boyce and Hart became a recording duo, signing with A&M Records. Their biggest hit was I Wonder What She's Doing Tonight, a number 8 pop hit in late 1967.

0: Tommy Boyce and Bobby Hart with number 27 in 68 with Alice Long. Tommy Boyce, sadly, committed suicide at the age of 55 in Nashville in 1994. He'd been battling the illness of depression for many years. 55, can you imagine the music that he would have written if he was still with us today? Sad end to a very talented singer-songwriter, Tommy Boyce. Good afternoon and thank you to George from Bayswater. George has sent me in a little message to say, Ken, you may wonder what she's doing tonight. Sometimes I just wonder what I'm doing now. Thank you, George. Lovely to hear from you. And if you'd like to send in a message to us, we only have the SMS system. Our phones are still not operable today. You can do that on the following number. Send a text to 0485 866 981.
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0: It's 28 after 12.

The Baja Marimba Band with Yes Sir, That's My Baby, and that's taken from an A&M LP, Do You Know the Way to San Jose. 29-1, and the members' annual exhibition will be taking place at the Hutt Gallery during October. This is their members' most popular exhibition, displaying the very best of all themes, style and sculpture. The Hutt Gallery is always open when the flags are flying. The Hutt Gallery is located at the Ferntree Gully Art Society at 157 Underwood Road, Ferntree Gully. And this will start as of Saturday the 3rd of October through to Friday the 6th of November. They'll be open Thursdays and Fridays from 1 to 4pm and on weekends 11am through till 4pm. It's free admittance, and if you'd like to find out more about the Ferntree Gully Art Society, give 0409 013 106 a call. That number again, 0409 031 106. 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It's 28-1, and on this date, the 29th of September, born in Blackpool in England in 1973, was Alfred Giovanni Roncalli Beau, OBE, an English tenor and actor, notably performing in musical theatre. He's best known for his performances as Jean Valjean and in the musical Les Miserables at the Queen's Theatre in London, the Les Miserables 25th Anniversary Concert in October 2010, and the Broadway Revival. He played the lead role in Finding Neverland on Broadway beginning on the 29th of March 2016. As well, Beau shared a Tony Award with the other members of the ensemble cast of Baz Luhrmann's 2002 revival of La Boheme in 2003. He has sold more than 1 million albums alone in the United Kingdom.

0: Elfie Beau and Maria. Elfie's celebrating today his... Now, I did have it there somewhere. Now, where have you gone, Elfie? I've lost him. 53, I think he was. Yeah, 53 today is Elfie Beau. 23-1.
1: G'day there, Graham Ross with the Spring Garden Clinic. As we head towards another long, hot summer, everyone now has the message we should be planting gardens that need minimal water. So you need to select your plants wisely. Here's a couple of foolproof drought busters. French lavender is probably the best-known attractive drought-hardy plant. Echium, or Pride of Madeira, grows to about 2 metres with huge spikes of deep, rich blue flowers in spring, and it loves a hot, dry spot. Cistus, or rock rose, is a native of the Mediterranean and needs no water. It grows to about 1 metre with exquisite crepe paper-like flowers in pink and white. Native emu bush is a real favourite with soft furry leaves and blue tubular flowers. Catmint looks good as a border. And artemisia, or wormwood, grows into soft mounds of silvery leaves. Avoid watering systems that can deliver too much water to these tough, drought-hardy plants. Good gardening from Graham Ross and the Spring Garden Clinic.
0: On this date, the 29th of September, in the year 1959, saw the debut of The Many Loves of Dobie Gillis, which began on this date on US TV.

The television theme to Dobie Gillis, you may recall that it starred Dwayne Hickman and Bob Denver. There were four seasons of 147 episodes from the 29th of September 1959 through to June the 5th in 1963. And also premiering on US TV on this date was My Three Sons. It began on the 29th of September in 1960.

0: My Three Sons starred Fred McMurray. There were 12 seasons of 380 episodes from the 29th of September 1960 through to April 13, 1972. It's 20 minutes to one, time for an insight.
1: If the truth were known, many of you would keep on worrying rather than rest in God. Hi, I'm Chuck Swindoll. Resting in Christ and abiding in Christ mean leaving worry behind. That kind of transformed life doesn't have room for worry. But I want to tell you, it won't come easily. For some, worry is your security blanket. I mean, what are you going to do if you don't have something to worry about? You have all these anxieties and then they become your friends. You've got these habits built up, and after all, when things happen, you respond in a certain way. So, worry or rest? It's your call.
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0: The 31st Annual Mayoral Art Exhibition is now on. The exhibition explores the places, spaces, memories and connections that shape where we belong. It's on until the 31st of October, open during business hours at the Maroondah Federation Estate Gallery at 32 Greenwood Avenue in Ringwood. It's free entry, and if you'd like to find out more, give the Maroondah City Council a call on 1300 882 233. That's 1300 882 233. Keeping you informed, this is Radio Eastern 98.1 FM. Time to have a laugh. Here's Noel V. Ginnity.
3: I was amazed in America at the amount of money given away on the television quiz programs over there, right? Morning, noon and night quiz programs, millions of dollars, new cars, refrigerators, right? Because here in Ireland, we just have one little quiz program on our national television. It's called Quicksilver. The Irish know this. The top prize is £15. And you have to win it for 27 weeks to get that. Here are some of the questions and some of the answers. The question master said to the guy, says he, could you tell me Gandhi's first name? He says, Goosey Goosey. He says, where was Anne Boleyn beheaded? He says, below the neck. He says, where is Timbuktu? He says, between Timbuktu 1 and Timbuktu 3. He says, how would you know an Alabama pigeon? He says, would he have a banjo on his knee, sir? He says, where are the Andes? He says, at the end of your wristies.
0: More fun, more music. The 29th of September today, and on this date in 1793, tennis was first mentioned in an English sporting magazine. The mousetrap with wooden base and spring was patented by Englishman James Atkinson on this day in 1910, and John D. Rockefeller became the world's first billionaire during the share boom in the US, and that was in 1916. And born on this date, the 29th of September, in Faraday in Louisiana, was Jerry Lee Lewis, American singer, songwriter, musician and pianist, often known by his nickname, The Killer. He's been described as rock and roll's first great wild man. A pioneer of rock and roll and rockabilly music, Lewis made his first recordings in 1956 at Sun Records in Memphis. Crazy Arms sold 300,000 copies in the South, but it was His 1957 hit, A Whole Lot of Shakin' Going On, that shot Jerry Lee Lewis to fame worldwide.

Jerry Lee Lewis, a whole lot of shaking going on. He followed this hit with others such as Breathless, High School Confidential, and Great Balls of Fire.

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0: rolling, baby. 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That you're mine, that you're mine, that you're mine. That you're mine, that you're mine. That you're mine, that you're mine. That you're mine, that you're mine. That you're mine, that you're mine. That you're mine, that you're mine. That you're mine, that you're mine. That you're mine, that you're mine. That you're mine, that you're mine.
1: Jerry Lee Lewis, great balls of fire. And from then on, it was all downhill. Lewis' rock and roll career faltered in the wake of his marriage to Myra Gale Brown, his 13-year-old cousin. He had minimal success in the charts following the scandal, and his popularity quickly eroded. In the early 1960s, he did not have much chart success, with few exceptions, such as a cover of Ray Charles' What I Say, and his 1964 live album at the Star Club in Hamburg is regarded by music journalists and fans as one of the wildest and greatest live rock albums ever. Jerry Lee Lewis died on the 28th of October 2022 in Nesbitt in Mississippi, aged 87.

Jerry Lee Lewis was Walking the Floor Over You, and that's from his country album, Another Place, Another Time. Speaking of time, it's 7 minutes to one. News coming up at one. Born again on this date, the 29th of September, but in 1960, this time in Astoria in New York, was Jennifer Rush. Jennifer was born Heidi Stern, American singer and songwriter. Rush achieved success during the mid-1980s around the world with the release of a number of singles and albums, including the million-selling single Number One, A Power of Love, which she co-wrote and released in 1984.

Jennifer Rush and the Power of Love. What a voice. Jennifer celebrating today her 66th birthday. It's 2 minutes away to 1 o'clock now to National Radio News.

Chris Kenner, I Like It Like That. The answer song came from the Bobettes with I Don't Like It Like That.

The Bobettes, and I don't like it like that. We'll have another answer song for you next Tuesday afternoon following the news at 1. It's 10 after 1 and the Rotary Club of Belgrave Ferntree Gully is celebrating 10 years of the Berwick Antique and Collectibles Fair. Over the past decade, the fair has become a popular community event, bringing together antique enthusiasts, collectors, dealers and families for a day of treasure hunting. Visitors can browse a wide range of antiques, collectibles, vintage pieces, memorabilia, jewellery and curiosities. 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It's on Sunday the 11th of October from 9:30 through till 3:30 p.m. at the Berwick Secondary College at 79... Now, is it Manuka Road in Berwick or is in the Canberra Cricket Ground, Manuka Road? I wonder. Cost is adults $5. 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Now, if you'd like to find out more, give Stephen a call on 0419 004 125. That telephone number again for Stephen, 0419 004 125. 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

0: Australian music at its very, very best. That was the Ron Felsen Good Music Orchestra from Melbourne with San Suu Kyi. Time for a laugh. Here's Hal Roach.
1: Murphy had a beautiful garden, and everybody used to admire it, particularly the parish priest. Every time he passed the garden, he'd look at it and say, "My God, Murphy," he said, "the Lord and yourself are partners." And every morning he'd pass by, he'd say that, and Murphy got a bit fed up. So the next time the priest came by and said, "This is a beautiful garden, the Lord and yourself are partners," Murphy said, "That may be, Father," he said, "but you should have seen this garden when the Lord had it on his own."

0: Jackie Wilson from 1959 and Lonely Teardrops. No teardrops in this studio this afternoon. We're having an absolute ball with Jode, and Mark's arrived ready to set up his program shortly. He'll be on with you following the news at 2. And a very good afternoon to our friend in Jode. Hello.
1: Hi, Ken. Hello, everyone.
0: You've been busy.
1: And I didn't bring him a cuppa this day.
0: A bit hard. A bit hard.
1: We've got nowhere to make it.
0: Nowhere to make a cup of coffee, no. Yeah, I believe you can order on the phone. You can ring some mob and they'll deliver it to you, but at a charge.
1: No.
0: But it wouldn't be the same, would it?
1: No.
0: No. We can go without.
1: Well, I bought my thermos. You should have bought yours too.
0: No. Well, I thought, no, I'll have soup for lunch. I brought soup in and that was okay. That was good. And I thought, no, I'll stick to water. Won't kill us.
1: That would be good for you.
0: It is. It is. That's right. You're not very loud there. I'll turn you up a bit more.
1: Sorry. I don't know.
0: Yeah, that's good. Yeah, you haven't got your headphones on. No. That's fine. Now, nice to have you with me today.
1: Thank you.
0: I wasn't sure that you'd be in, but you have so much work to do.
1: I do.
0: And you've produced so many new community service announcements for us, which is invaluable.
1: Probably much to everyone's disgust.
0: No, I'm very pleased to see them because we know they're at a certain length. Yes, we talk about length at times with CSAs, don't we? Mm-hmm. Now, Jode, what do you have for us today?
1: Well, it's funny because I've chosen Connie Francis, but it's a song I don't really know. And Mark is sitting beside me and he doesn't know it either.
0: Interesting.
1: And it's called Blue Winter.
0: Let's see.
1: Might know it once it plays, but... Yeah,
0: once you hear the intro, you'll say, oh, of course I know it.

0: Connie Francis and A Blue Winter. Well, if she's in Melbourne, she'll have to wait another 9 months or so before it comes back, I guess. But no, not quite 9 months. Would it? Yes, it would be September through till about June, July next year. Of course it would. Now, Mark and
1: neither of
0: Jody
1: us knew it.
0: Are still shaking their heads. No, don't know the song at all.
1: No, not at all.
0: Here's a message from our good mate Peter. Ken, Blue Winter was from Connie's 1959 Christmas in My Heart album.
1: I was only a baby then.
0: That's why you didn't know it. Yes. Yeah, I thought, well, I just assumed everybody would know of Connie Francis, Blue Winter. Anyway, it's good to hear songs that you don't necessarily hear.
1: It is.
0: Elsewhere.
1: That was really nice.
0: And that's what this radio station is all about.
1: Mm-hmm.
0: You'll hear music on this station that you may not hear.
1: No one else knows.
0: You may not hear it on any other station in Melbourne, for example.
1: That's
0: or
1: true.
0: Victoria. Or Australia. Or worldwide.
1: There you go.
0: You have. You're being looked after with our radio station. Thank you, Jody, for
1: your selection. And next week, folks, we should be back in the studios and it will be business back to normal.
0: Oh, won't it be heaven?
1: Oh, I'm just not looking forward to carrying all the stuff over there.
0: You need a wheelbarrow.
1: I've got a shopping trolley and I'll bring that and shove it all in there. Sort it out when I get it over there.
0: Well, you've done a great job for us and looking after us with everything you've done, and we appreciate it. Thank you, Jode.
1: My pleasure.
0: All right, talk to you on Friday.
1: Shall do.
0: Okay. Where's the Dorset Gardens? Just down near your place?
1: Yes.
0: Yeah, not far away,
1: down
0: is
1: the
0: it?
1: Road.
0: Yeah.
2: 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Entry is just $15 a person, which includes a delicious morning tea. Why not stay on for lunch afterwards at the bistro, which offers an extensive menu? Phone 9725 6211 for more information from station sponsor, the Dorset Gardens Hotel, located at 335 Dorset Road, Croydon.
0: Thank you to our good friend Lynn, who has reminded me via SMS that Elvis actually sang A Blue Christmas, which he did. I do recall that song. Thank you, Lynn, jogging my memory. It's, 2 minutes away to local news. In the meantime, let's hear this.

That was Sheb Woolley, and the song was Somebody Please Say Something Funny. Now, we're due to have local news right at this very moment, but Andrew's running a little late. So in the meantime, we'll have a duet between Wayne Massey and Charlie McLean.

0: That was a quick finish to You're My Music and You Are My Song from the 1998 CD of Charlie McLean. That was a duet with Wayne Massey. Well, Andrew has arrived. It's now 25 minutes to two. Here's the Community News Bulletin.
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3: Radio Eastern Community News, I'm Andrew Conway. We begin our local news in the Yarra Ranges, where a 52-year-old woman from Ringwood East has been identified as the person killed in Thursday afternoon's serious multi-vehicle crash on the Melba Highway at Glenburn. Emergency services were called to the highway near Two Hills Road shortly before 3 o'clock after a scheduled passenger bus travelling from Mansfield to Melbourne collided with two cars. The bus was carrying 18 passengers. Paramedics assessed 21 people at the scene, with several taken to hospital. A teenage boy was airlifted to the Alfred Hospital in a serious condition, while a man in his 50s was taken to Box Hill Hospital with serious injuries. Two other teenagers were also taken to hospital with non-life-threatening injuries. The driver of one of the cars died at the scene. The bus operator, Mees Bus Lines, described the incident as devastating, saying its team was considerably upset by what has occurred. The crash has had significant impact across the Outer East, particularly given the woman who died was from Ringwood East. The investigation into the circumstances of the collision is continuing. And in another serious road incident closer to home, police are appealing for witnesses following the death of a 62-year-old Croydon woman who was struck by a truck near the intersection of Mount Dandenong Road and Pars Road on Thursday morning. The woman was taken to hospital with critical injuries but later died. The truck driver stopped at the scene and was not physically injured. Police are asking for anyone with dash cam or CCTV footage to contact Crime Stoppers. And new figures published in the Lilydale Star Mail this week have highlighted growing demand for homelessness services across Maroondah, Knox and the Yarra Ranges. The three municipalities were among Victoria's top 20 local government areas for people seeking specialist homelessness support during 2024-25. Maroondah recorded 2,094 presentations, Knox 2,055 and the Yarra Ranges 1,938. The figures show the problem has been growing steadily, particularly in parts of the Outer East. Compared with the 2022-23 presentations, increased by 32% in Maroondah and 25% in the Yarra Ranges, while Knox recorded a 6% increase. The Council to Homeless Persons has called for greater investment in social housing, prevention and early intervention, family violence responses and crisis accommodation. The Victorian Government has subsequently announced a $24.8 million package aimed at reducing rough sleeping, including additional housing first support and expanded outreach services. The Victoria Premier, Ben Carroll, said that every Victorian deserves a safe place to call home. The figures provided another reminder that homelessness is not simply an inner city issue. It is increasingly visible in communities right across Melbourne's Outer East. And in Victoria Police news, Victoria Police have been stepping up their campaign against dangerous hoon behaviour across Melbourne. Police say more than 3,500 hooning-related charges were laid across Victoria in the year to March this year. Road Policing Acting Inspector Matthew Wheeler described recent behaviour as incredibly irresponsible, warning that it can result in death and serious injury. Police say they're using automatic number plate recognition in software, intelligence from social media and targeted patrols to identify drivers and disrupt organised hoon meets. While the latest crackdown is statewide, police have identified a number of eastern and southeastern areas as hotspots. And something a little lighter now, with spring now well and truly underway, the Yarra Ranges is encouraging residents to get outside and become citizen scientists. the annual Biodiversity Blitz is giving residents the chance to photograph and record local plants, insects, birds and animals through the iNaturalist platform. The idea is simple. See something interesting, take a photo and record it. The Arrow Rangers is competing with other Melbourne councils to see which community can record the greatest number of species during September. So if you've ever wondered exactly what the strange bird, bug or flower is in your backyard, this could be your excuse to find out. And perhaps a useful reminder that the Outer East has rather more wildlife than many others around the areas. And local arts, finally to Croydon, where Wairena Community Arts Centre has been celebrating the creativity of some of its youngest artists. The Arts Lounge at Wairena opened its latest Wairena Community Exhibition this week, showcasing artwork by children and teenagers. A great school holiday activity to see at 23 Hull Road in Croydon. And in sport, and what a finish to the Outer East football netball season. The 2026 Division Grand Finals were decided last weekend at Healesville, with Wandon producing a remarkable final quarter to defeat Mount Evelyn and claim back-to-back senior football premierships. Mount Evelyn led by 38 points at three-quarter time and appeared on course for its first premiership since 1998. But Wandon produced an extraordinary final term, kicking 8 goals and 3 behinds without conceding a score to storm home and retain the premiership. The victory completed an unbeaten season for Wandon. And that's all on Radio Eastern Community News. Please email news tips to reception at radioeasternfm.com.au. Thanks to Leader Community News, Victoria Police Media and Rangers Star Trader. I'm Andrew Conway on your voice in Melbourne's Outer East, Radio Eastern FM 98.1.
0: And thank you to Andrew for our local news bulletin. Time is 18 to 2 in Melbourne's Outer East at the moment. It's a lovely sunny afternoon. I'm looking for a temperature on the screen but can't find one. Let's click on this, see if I can bring one up. Yes, there it is. It's 21 degrees at the moment.

Dionne Warwick with Baubles, Bangles and Beads, and that's from her LP Dionne on Stage and in the Movies. Time is 2:15, 15 minutes more of Lunch with Ken and Jody today, and then Mark will be with you following the news at 2. Hello and welcome. Thank you, Jody. Thank you, Wendy from Diamond Creek for sending Ken and Jody a message this afternoon. Missed part of our program, but we're doing okay in the dungeon. We're sounding okay. Thank you and good afternoon to you. Now, here is a Telstra warning. They're telling us of a surge of callback scams, where scammers flip the script by prompting people to make the first move and call numbers controlled by criminals. Callback scams have increased from around 29% of reported email-based scams in 2025 to 45% so far in 2026, according to Telstra. The scam typically starts with an unsolicited message about a suspicious purchase, a failed payment, or an account issue, creating urgency before providing a number to call. You'll not be taking control of the situation, but you could actually be dialing straight into the scam. Never rely on a number provided. Check before you do anything else. Time is 13 to 2. Frank Sinatra had a hit with Nancy's Daughter with this.

Frank and Nancy Sinatra with Something Stupid. And now here's Nancy solo with You Only Live Twice.

0: Nancy Sinatra, You Only Live Twice, and that was the motion picture theme to that James Bond movie. I'm going to say goodbye earlier this afternoon to give Mark plenty of time to set up for his program at 2. So we'll have this novelty spot of mine, and then I'll bid you farewell.
1: Ken's novelty spot is brought to you by

0: And good afternoon, everyone. Welcome to Tuesday at Twos. You're here with Mark for the next 2 hours, and we're going to have a bit of a mixture of music. Big thank you to Ken, who's finished up for the day, and he's on his way home, so good luck to him. He'll be enjoying that beautiful sunshine out there. The wind is a little bit cool, but very good at the same time. Now, of course, we're in the dungeon at the moment over here in the studio, so if you want to contact us, best way to get us at the moment is on the SMS 0485 866 981, and I'll be at the desk and taking any of those SMSs. In the meantime, let's get into a bit of music. We're going to do a wee bit of a tribute to Angry Anderson, who we lost last week. So we're going to do a song from Buster Brown that he was in called Something to Say. And then we're going to do one of Rose Tattoo with Bad Boy for Love. Hope you enjoy.
1: Outer East.

0: Oh, there you go. That was my little tribute to Angry Anderson. Bit of Rose Tattoo with Bad Boy for Love and the original band there, Buster Brown with Something to Say. Bit of an interesting band. Angry was in there with Phil Rudd, who ended up going over to become the drummer for AC/DC. And the album was actually produced by a bloke by the name of Lobby Lloyd. So there you go, Buster Brown and Something to Say. Angry Anderson. Too soon, my friend. All right, Mural Bark Umbrella Group Mug Incorporated is dedicated to serving the Mural Bark community by fostering activities and partnership that benefit their local area. On Wednesday the 14th of October, the group will be holding its annual forum. The event is free and supper is provided. Our keynote speaker is Ram Shiakal, Secretary of the Australian Chin Group, who will talk on the Chin Burmese community that live in the Mural Bark area. There will also be three Quiet Achiever Awards presented on the night. It's on Wednesday the 14th of October, starting time 7:30 p.m. and it's at the Mural Bark Community Centre, Bryce Avenue, Mural Bark. Cost to get in is free. Any other information, please contact Jane Monk on 0416 279 8. It's coming up to 18 minutes past 2 o'clock, Tuesday at 2 with Mark, and we might get into this one.
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0: Tommy heard from the Eurythmics with Who's That Girl?

John Farnham there, and a little bit of Chain Reaction off the album of the same name. That was his third album after the Whispering Jack album, that great big one that brought him right back into the music business, and it was a great album. So was this one, Chain Reaction. I enjoyed this one. Before that, we had Icehouse, of course, with Electric Blue.

0: Blue, back from 1987, off their Man of Colours album. Originally known as Flowers was the band, and the original album was known as Ice House in 1981. They changed to Ice House itself, got rid of Flowers and became Ice House. Yeah, interesting. Of course, Ivor Davies, the mainstay of the band these days. Before them, of course, we also had the Eurythmics with Who's That Girl? Pop duo Dave Stewart and Annie Lennox. Originally, they were in a band called The Tourist, and they left to explore electronics and avant-garde style music. And that's what they came up with. And it's not a bad little track. I'm not a big fan of Annie Lennox that much, I must say. Anyway, that's just my little bit of information.
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0: What have we got? We've got Step Inside the Studios of the Yarra Valley's Most Creative Minds for a free self-guided journey through the arts. 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This is all for the Yarra Valley Arts Open Studios. It's on from Wednesday the 30th of September until Sunday the 1st of November. Times are Tuesday 5 till 9 p.m, Wednesday, Friday and Saturday 12 till 9 p.m. Free entry to all studios. For any other details, go to allthews.yarravalleyarts.org.au. I might mention this one too while we're going along. Don't forget, Daylight Savings Time starts this Sunday, the 4th of October. So remember to move your clocks forward 1 hour before going to bed. Yes, I am looking forward to Daylight Savings. You know, the cows aren't going to know any different, but yeah, try telling some people up in Queensland that it's not going to go over too well with them. All right, let's get into a little bit more music, and I'm going to play one from Terry Jacks and his big song, Seasons in the Sun.
2: It's time for a classic from the 70s.

And it's coming up towards 20 minutes to 3. And that was, who did we have there, Pilot, with A Bit of Magic. Bit of a strange album, that one it was. And the name of it, which really had me beat when I first got it, was From the Album of the Same Name by Pilot. 1974 it came out. They were a Scottish band, and the album was produced by Alan Parsons from the Alan Parsons Project, and it was a large hit for him. Before that, we had Terry Jacks, of course, Canadian singer, songwriter and producer, and the song was an English adaptation of the Belgian song written by Jacques Brel in 1961. I reckon it's a great song by Terry Jacks. Bit of a one-hit wonder, that one, unfortunately for him. There wasn't many other songs that really made it in Australia for him. Oh, well, such is life.

Today's legendary Australian entertainer is Michael Caton. Michael Caton was born in Monto, Queensland, on the 21st of July 1943. He's married to Helen Essakoff, and they have one son, Septimus. Michael is an Australian film, television and stage actor who also has hosted television shows in his career. In 1976, Michael starred as Uncle Harry in the long-running television series The Sullivans. From 1983 to 1985, he starred in the Australian drama series 5 Mile Creek. And over many years, he has appeared in numerous Australian television and film productions. In 1997, he played the part of Daryl Kerrigan in the low-budget film hit The Castle. Since 1999, he has hosted lifestyle television shows such as Hot Properties and Hot Auctions, as well as becoming a regular cast member in the very popular television series Packed to the Rafters, playing the part of Ted Taylor, the father-grandfather to the lead characters. On stage, he has appeared in the 1971 Melbourne production of the rock musical Hair. Michael has also appeared on stage with the 12th Night Theatre Group, and in 1982, he was playing Sheriff Lavers in the Sydney Theatre production of The Stripper. 2007-2008 saw him in the role of Bob in the musical production of Priscilla, Queen of the Desert. In his spare time, Michael Caton also works with the Queensland Rugby League team as a cultural ambassador.

Monterey. Excuse me. Monterey's Uniting Church will be holding a Blessing of the Animals service with all pets and pet owners and animal lovers welcome. Please bring your house-trained pet with you or bring them in a container. Essentials for cats, of course. You could also bring a photo of your untrained pet. It's on Sunday the 4th of October at 9:30 a.m. at the Montrose Uniting Church, corner of Mount Dandenong and Grattan Roads in Montrose. For any other information, please contact Anne on 0408 596 814. Let's get into a little bit of Russell Morris in the days when he was with Somebody's Image and a song called Hush.

Vanessa Amorosi there and The Power. That was off her album back from 2000 called The Power by the same name. And that was her debut album, which debuted at number one on the Australian charts back in the day. And she was a great singer, great voice she's got. And before that, we had Somebody's Image, which everyone attributes to Russell Morris with the song called Hush. And single release it was, never came out on an album, but been on a few compilations, and later on it came out on a couple of Russell Morris's collections as such, compilation albums, and it was that way that you could get it. So we thought we'd play it. Anyway, it's coming up towards 9 minutes to three, and we got the news at the top of the hour, so we might get into a bit more music. Let's play this one. This is America with Ventura Highway.

Ted Mulry, it was, by himself there, Falling in Love Again, back from 1971. And that was the second single which reached the number 11 on the Go-Set charts off that album called Julia, Falling in Love Again, by the one and only Ted Mulry. Bit of a sad life he had later on in his life. Thought that things weren't going too well for him, and he'd written a lot of songs for other people and also for himself. But yeah, sad, sad story. Before that, we had America with Ventura Highway, and that was off their 1972 album called Homecoming. It was the second album for the band. The song peaked at number 8 on the Billboard single charts, and got to admit, there was great harmony in the band back in the day when they were there. Well, it's coming up towards 3 here on Radio Eastern 98.1, with news coming up very shortly. In the meantime, let's get into a little bit of the Atlantics, and a track of theirs called Giant.

0: Oh, just a wee bit of Brian Cadd there and Alvin Purple. Back from 1973, that one was, and yeah, a show that had a little bit of controversy in it. So, I don't know, Caddy. It was a good song, but only reached number 49 on the Australian charts, that song. And like I said, the movie had a little bit of controversy in it with a couple of things that happened in it. We won't go into that these days. Before Brian Cadd, of course, we had Willie Nelson with Blue Eyes Crying in the Rain. That was off his 1975 album called Redheaded Stranger. It was the 18th album for Willie, and the song was written by a musician and songwriter called Fred Rose. And Fred actually did the song himself, but Willie Nelson seemed to do it a little bit better than Fred. So, yeah, a little bit of a country touch today with a couple of the songs that I am playing. I hope you enjoy that. All right, we might slip across and do this quickly.
1: Someone told me the other day that heart disease is the leading cause of death among Australian women. Is this true?
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0: Yes, it's hard to be a little bit active when you've got a moon boot on your foot at the moment, like I have had a little bit difficult getting around, but we're getting there slowly. All right, Lilydale Probus Club is celebrating its 50th year anniversary with a brunch at the Lilydale Lake. To anyone who would like to join in for this free event, it's on Friday the 9th of October. It's at the Lilydale Lake, 435 Swansea Road, Lilydale. Cost is nothing. It's a free event. And for any other details, please contact Helen Bamford on 0409 171 484. Should be a good little breakfast to get along to. So go and enjoy it. All right, like I said, we're doing a little bit of country music today. I've got one here from Tommy Overstreet, and it's called Don't Go City Girl on Me.
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0: A little bit of a strange one, that one. That was Ann Poulsen with Boom Shalala Low. And that was off his album called Natural High. And if you haven't listened to that version and then have a listen to the single version, they are very, very different. Same words and everything, but yeah, a lot faster and a lot different in the sound. Before that, we had T.O. in there as well. Tommy Overstreet, of course, with Don't Go City on Me, Girl. And yes, I'm a big fan of Tommy Overstreet, I must say. Do like his music. Off his 1977 album called Vintage 77. Many people knew him as T.O., Tommy Overstreet, and by his fans and radio DJs. Had five top number fives on the country Billboard charts, and he was extremely popular during the 70s. Yes, I did like Tommy Overstreet and his music.
1: 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A pina colada? Nah, you've already got the gin. That's me, Michael Ginn. Every Tuesday afternoon from 4 until 6. Right here on Radio Eastern 98.1 FM. Cheers. If you
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1: 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Included in the mix will be new releases just to keep you in the know. A glass of champagne? A pina colada? Nah, you've already got the gin. That's me, Michael Ginn. Every Tuesday afternoon from 4 until 6. Right here on Radio Eastern 98.1 FM. Cheers. If you like pina
0: coladas. Oh, yes, and a little bit quick on the trigger again. I am with my fingers here today. All right, Michael's not in yet. He shouldn't be too far away. And, yes, we're in the dungeon at the moment, and we're having to tag on each other. So, yes, if you hear a bit of cursing and that later on, you'll know that something's gone wrong. In the meantime, we got some more music to play, and I thought we might play a little bit of the Hoodoo Gurus and their song called My Girl.

0: Little Heroes there, and Melbourne's Just Not New York. And interesting little one that by Little Heroes. It was off their album Play By The Numbers. It was the second album for the members, and of course they're better known for that great song of theirs called One Perfect Day. Before that, we had the Hoodoo Gurus, and 1983, that song came out, My Girl, off their Stone Age Romeo's album. It was the debut album for the Hoodoos, and the single was actually written by Dave Faulkner from the band, and he's a great bloke to have a talk to, Dave Faulkner. All right, let's change tack a little bit. We're going to go up and do one from Eiffel 65, a song called Blue that they made big.
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0: Missy Higgins here, and the song's called The River off her 2004 album, The Sound of White. It was the debut album for Missy in 2004, reached number one on the ARIA chart, so great little way to go. Before that, we had Duran Duran with Hungry Like the Wolves off their 1982 album, Rio. Second album for the band, the song reached number four on the Australian charts and number three on the US charts. And we also had in there Eiffel 65 with their Blue. And yes, I don't mind a bit of that music, I've got to say. That's why I played it. Europop band they were, Italian Euro dance group, formed in 1997. They've released three studio albums only at this time. All right, it's coming up towards 15 minutes towards four, and Michael's in the building and he'll be taking over shortly, so we've got a bit of tagging to do.
1: With today's music trivia, I'm John Walker. Blue Monday, recorded by Fats Domino in 1957. Blue Monday was the name of a New Orleans club that Fats Domino used to play at. The song was featured in the Jane Mansfield film, The Girl Can't Help It. Blue Moon by the Marcells in 1961. The Rodgers Hart song was originally written under the title of The Bad in Every Man for Shirley Ross to sing in a 1934 film called Manhattan Melodrama. Bo Diddley by Bo Diddley in 1955. This song was originally titled Uncle John. It took 35 takes before the original recording was made. A Bo Diddley, by the way, is a one-stringed African guitar. The flip side, I'm a Man, became a hit in 1965 for the British band The Yardbirds. This has been John Walker with today's music trivia.
0: Run Maroondah is all about challenging yourself within a supportive environment. That could be taking on the 10K or the 15K run, the 5-kilometre run walk, or the kids' 1.2-kilometre dash. All athletic abilities are welcome. It's on at the HE Parker Reserve, Heathmont, on Sunday the 4th of October, 9 a.m. start. Cost registration may apply. For details, contact 1300 882233. The Basin Theatre has a upcoming production of You're Only Young Twice by Ron Eldridge with Bob Bramble as director. It's a cheeky and warm-hearted comedy that proves growing older doesn't mean growing up. They want the audience to come along, have a laugh and recognise a few people they know. Behind the comedy is a warm-hearted story about friendship, love, family, loss and making the most of life at any age. It's on at the Basin Theatre, the corner of Simpsons and Doongala Roads in the Basin. It's on from Thursday the 1st of October to Sunday the 11th of October, 8 p.m. to 10:30 p.m. is the session times. Tickets are $20 to $30. For any other details, contact bookings at thebasintheatre.au. All right, it's just on 14 minutes to 4, and like I said, Michael's in the building. He'll be taking over at 4 o'clock, so we're going to be running close to the wire for some of the music. Let's get into this one. This is Southern Sons with Always and Ever.

was kind of slow.

Oh, it goes on forever and ever. That was Kate Sobrano with Bedroom Eyes. Before that, we had Flash in the Pan with Hey St. Peter. And we also had In Their Southern Suns with Always and Ever. That's it for me for the afternoon. Michael is taking over straight after four. So stay safe, everyone. I'll catch you again tomorrow night about 8 p.m. In the meantime, let's go out with a little bit of an instrumental with Mel Eastick.

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2: Good afternoon, this is Michael Lynch. In a unanimous decision, the Reserve Bank Board has, as predicted, lifted the official cash rate by 25 basis points to 4.6%, its highest level in 15 years. The interest rate hike will add an extra $114 per month to an $800,000 mortgage at a time when the RBA says inflation remains stubbornly high. Economists say that for many young people seeking to buy a home, today's interest rate increase will turn a cherished Australian dream into a financial nightmare. The New South Wales Police Commissioner has promised to better protect officers following the death of a 20-year-old constable in a car crash in Sydney's inner south. Mia Lay has been honoured at a Police Remembrance Day service in Sydney. Commissioner Mal Lanyon says he won't speculate on the critical incident investigation, but he says work will be done to reduce risks to police.
3: When I spoke to the family yesterday, one of my undertakings to them, despite any outcome out of the investigation, a life like Mia's can't be lost in vain. We will take lessons out of it.
2: Five men arrested near an RAF base in the UK have now been released on police bail. They were arrested on suspicion of explosive offences and preparation of a terrorist attack. RAF Fairford is used by the United States as part of operations in Iran. British Counter-Terrorism Police Assistant Commissioner Lawrence Taylor says they're keeping an open mind about the geopolitical ramifications.
4: We have, as you would expect, ensured that our protective security advice and posture remain commensurate to the threat. But be assured, we are considering this from every possible angle.
2: Rugby league fans looking to secure a ticket to Sunday's grand final are being encouraged to make sure they're getting the real deal. Tickets to the Roosters Knights decider have sold out, and the NRL says the only way to get a seat is to use the official resale platform. Fair Trading Commissioner Natasha Mann says scalpers trying to take advantage of the situation will face harsh penalties.
5: There's very high penalties for breaching these laws. The penalties can be up to $110,000 for corporations and $22,000 for individuals.
2: In air lifestyle news, the demand for rooftop solar in every state has reached a record high in the first half of this year. 180,000 rooftop systems were installed, which is about 35% increase for the same period last year. Clean Energy Council spokesperson Chris O'Keefe says what this shows is that households are seeking greater energy security amid price spikes from the Middle East war.
6: You know, you can't blockade Australian sun or Australian wind in the Strait of Hormuz.
2: In other news, Virgin Australia has been accused of using weather as a cover for flight cancellations, which sources claim were actually due to ongoing cabin crew shortages. And a new study has found that people who care for their grandchildren could experience slower cognitive decline. Rod Stewart is preparing to take his final bow. After coping with a series of health issues in the past 12 months, Sir Rod says next year's The Final Encore tour will be his last. Back in August, the 81-year-old rocker was forced to cancel some of the dates on his One Last Time tour because of complications from heart surgery. This is Air National News. Sydney Premiership coach John Longmire has confirmed he's joining Essendon to work with new coach Mark McVeigh. Longmire will become the Bombers' general manager of AFL performance. Essendon great Matthew Lloyd says Longmire's appointment is a major coup for the club.
7: When you have someone like John, it helps attract other people too and take some of the pressure off Mark, and to have that type of person in your corner, that's a brilliant appointment.
2: Tim Taranto is the red-hot favourite to win Richmond's best and fairest vote count tonight. The Tigers midfielder has already won the Jack Dyer medal twice in his first three seasons with the club. Tonight's second Socceroos friendly against Brazil in Brisbane will serve as a homecoming for rising star Lucas Herrington. The 19-year-old has been playing for Premier League side Hull after impressing with the Brisbane Roar and at the World Cup. Socceroos coach Tony Popovich says Harrington is quietly humble, but definitely doesn't come across that way on the pitch.
0: Goes out there and he's full of aggression, but you wouldn't think that when you speak to him away from his football. He's developing, and he's since the World Cup, going to the Premier League, getting minutes now against Brazil, a confident young man, defending against the very best.
2: In cricket, Nathan Ellis and Joel Davies will both miss Australia's final one-day match against South Africa tomorrow through injury. The Proteas have the series wrapped up with a 2-0 lead. And that's sport on Australian Independent Radio News.
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9: From Melbourne's outer east, after an overnight low of 15 degrees, we can expect a cloudy day and there will be a medium chance of showers, most likely in the evening. Moderate winds will tend in a northerly direction throughout the day, reaching an expected maximum tomorrow of 24. Looking now towards the extended outlook, Thursday, 24, rain increasing. Friday, 16, rain. And Saturday, 17, showers. And the temperature outside our studios here in Croydon is currently 22 degrees. 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Good afternoon, everyone, and welcome to Tuesday Drive. Hi, I'm Michael Jim, and this is my show, Just the Tonic. I've made a fine selection of hit songs from the 80s until now, enriched by some flashbacks and songs from emerging Aussie talent. And thanks to the delightful Mr. Mark Jones for another entertaining edition of Tuesday at 2. Mark, I always love your playlist, and especially that track going into the 3 p.m. news, Ted Mulry's Falling in Love Again from 1971. It was one of my favourites, and it made my afternoon. And yes, we, as you said, we lost that red-headed mullet man well before his time. He left us. And that song, Falling in Love Again, was a bit different from his Dark Town Strutter's Ball and also Jump in My Car amongst his rockier songs. And a big shout out and thank you to Mr. Craig Mason, who sat in the Tuesday Drive hot seat last week. Craig's one of our most recent graduates from the into the presenter team at 98.1 FM, and he did an excellent job entertaining us all. So, folks, today, Tuesday the 29th of September, is International Day of Awareness for Food Loss and Wastage. So, as in the title, okay, the very lengthy title there, please don't be wasteful of food. When you're shopping, make sure that you use up all your foods, your perishables especially, before they're used by date. And at a buffet, yeah, just take what you need. Today's also World Heart Day. So today's playlist will feature songs from the heart and about the heart. But to open this show today, we have a song dedicated to all of you, my faithful listeners, and the people who are new to Michael Ginn and Just the Tonic. Here's Neil Young, Heart of Gold.

0: Michael Painter from 2014, the title track from his EP Weary Stars. And Michael Painter, who? That's Johnny Farnham's, the voice of Johnny Farnham in the upcoming musical Whispering Jack, which will be debuting around Christmas time in the Sydney Theatre District. And Michael Painter, he did a great rendition, didn't he, of Advance Australia Fair, the national anthem at the grand final, didn't he? That was The Man in Black. Yep, Michael Painter, don't forget that name. Well, folks, Daylight Saving Time starts on Sunday, the 4th of October. So do remember to move your clocks forward 1 hour before going to bed.
1: 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Here's some suggestions for reducing the risks of your child drowning in and around the home. Always supervise your child in the bath. 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Empty the bath immediately after use. Always keep the doors to the bathroom and laundry securely closed. 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And keep pet water bowls, aquariums and fish bowls well out of little children's reach. 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
0: Blackburn Lions Club will be holding their 2026 Spring Trash and Treasure Sale, and it will be on Saturday the 10th of October from 8 a.m. to 1 p.m. And it's 1 month earlier than usual, as the Scout Hall will be used as a pre-polling centre for the November state elections. And the Blackburn Lions members have been out and about collecting treasures, so there will be lots of new stock and something to suit everyone. So do go along and get some bargains. And it will be held at the First Vermont Scout Hall, 483 Canterbury Road, near the corner of Canterbury and Mitcham Roads. As that date again, Saturday the 10th of October from 8 a.m. till 1 p.m.

0: opening that double play from 1972, we heard from Neil Young, Heart of Gold. As I said, dedicated to all you listeners out there, thank you so much for listening. Heart of Gold was released on Neil's fourth studio album, Their Harvest, and it was a great album there. It featured the backing vocals on that track of James Taylor and Linda Ronstadt. And the song Heart of Gold has been replicated, been covered by Boney M, Willie Nelson, Diana Krall, and also Johnny Cash. And then we segued into another Heart song, Don't Go Breaking My Heart, this time by Elton John and Kiki Dee from 1976. And Elton John and Bernie Taupin, they wrote the song. Of course they did. But they wrote it under the nom de plume pseudonyms of Annie Orson and Carte Blanche. Why? Go figure. Anyway, Don't Go Breaking My Heart, it aimed to replicate the Motown sound of Marvin Gaye and Tammy Terrell. Yeah, I think they got there. Well, they was a hit for them. Number one in Billboard Hot 100, number one in UK, Australia and New Zealand. Time is now 23 minutes past four.
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0: The Palm Grove Preschool 80th Anniversary Celebration is drawing closer, and the celebration will be held on Saturday the 10th of October from 2 p.m. to 5 p.m. And celebrations over the afternoon will include exploring all historical photos, artifacts, time capsule station and craft activities. Free floss and popcorn will also be available, and the official opening of their new community library, built by the Kilsyth Men's Shed and funded through the Yarra Rangers Council, will be a highlight of the day, and also be a special performance by the current Palm Grove children. And there'll be a silent auction display too. Aaron Violi MP and David Hodgett MP will be in attendance, and the Mayor of Yarra Rangers is also likely to attend. So Palm Grove Preschool is located at 21 Palm Grove, Kilsyth. The 80th anniversary celebration, as I say, is Saturday the 10th of October from 2 till 5 p.m. Samantha's your contact there at Palm Grove Preschool, and this is Samantha's number should you have any queries. 9725 4502. 9725 4502. Now, folks, this Australian artist, she's no stranger to the airways, and she's had a very fast trajectory up the charts. I'm speaking of Vera Blue, and this is her new release, Go Lucky.

0: Working backwards in that Aussie triple play, we heard from John Farnham from 1988, Two Strong Hearts. Comes from John's 13th studio album, Age of Reason. And yes, it's a great song there. It was written by Andy Hill and Bruce Woolley. Not Bruce Woodley, but Bruce Woolley, who's a great Australian lyricist. And apart from, as is Bruce Woodley, and Two Strong Hearts was APRA's most performed Australian work overseas in 1988. And there's a lovely duet with Olivia Newton-John, which you may remember was played in the round in their main event series of concerts. Also comes from the soundtrack of the album of the same name, The Main Event, from 1998. And in the middle of the pack, from 1994, we heard Christine Arnoux, My Island Home. Well, actually, that was the 1995 upbeat version of Christine Arnoux's original hit. And that upbeat version was from her the following year, 1995, and it featured on her debut album, Stylin' Up. And you'll remember that the song by Christine Arnoux, My Island Home, is about her pride in her home country, her country of her peoples. And yes, she's a proud Torres Strait Islander girl, and it's about the song's about her transition into the big city life, and she made a great transition, and that's why she is the star that she is. Time is now 22 minutes to 5.
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0: And just like Mark before me, I was a bit quick off the mark there. I forgot to tell you about that beautiful new track by Vera Blue called Go Lucky. It was released just about a month ago. And Vera Blue, her real name is Celia Pavey. She's 32 years young from Forbes, New South Wales. And Vera Blue, yes, she's got a great back catalogue even in her earlier years of her career. And the song Go Lucky is about embracing the challenges in life. And she says she hopes that you get up and dance and don't look at the challenges there with positivity. Folks, I'd like to tell you about the Victorian Music Club, the Victorian Folk Music Club. They present their next concert night for October, and it will be Edna Kenny, witty and intelligent songwriter, presenting a brilliant night's entertainment. So Edna Kenny, she'll be featuring in the Victorian Folk Music Club's concert night on Tuesday the 13th of October from 7:45 to 10 p.m. And the Victorian Folk Music Club concerts are held at the Ringwood East Senior Citizens Hall, Lawrence Grove in Ringwood East. Cost ranges from $15 per adult down to $11, I believe, for children. And non-members will be somewhere in between. So you need to contact Victorian Folk Music Club and they'll put you right there. And here's a number for you for a contact there. 0411 750 462. Well, folks, phones aren't working. They haven't been working for quite a while. And especially down here in the Studio 4, in the back blocks of the Wairina Community Gardens, where we're broadcasting from, texting is the best way to go. So if you'd like to give me a text, tell me that you're listening and that what you're enjoying about the show, if you're what you're not enjoying, but I like to hear the positives too. And here's the number for you, 0485 866 981, 0485 866 981. Well, folks, how's your love life, if I may be so pertinent to ask? How's your heart? I hope it's not fragile.

Oh, and poor old Billy Ray Cyrus, he's got an achy, breaky heart. He's got heart of glass. I'll get to that soon. Billy Ray Cyrus, Achy, Breaky Heart, released in 1992. And it comes from his debut album, Some Gave All. And the song is was originally recorded by the Marcy Brothers. They're a Californian trio there. But Billy Ray Cyrus, he brought it to the fore there. His version of Achy, Breaky Heart was number one on the Hot Country charts for 5 weeks, and number one in Australia and New Zealand, Canada, number two in Ireland, and number three in the UK, and is the ultimate earworm of the early 90s. And in the middle of the pack, we heard from Joe Cocker from 1987, Unchain My Heart. It was originally recorded by Ray Charles and the Raelettes in 1961. It's also been covered by Trini Lopez in 1963. But Ain't Chained My Heart by Joe Cocker is my favourite, and it was number 11 in the Billboard Hot Rock charts, number 17 in the UK. It was top 50 globally, but it's a memorable song there, especially with that gravel voice of Joe Cocker. And I did say poor old Billy Ray Cyrus, he's got a heart of glass. Yes, he does. Well, at that time he did. I think he's quite happy now in his new relationship. But not with Miley's mum. Oops, won't go there. Blondie's Heart of Glass was released in 1978. And it was, released at a time when the New York City disco vibe was big there. And you had Studio 54 and you had lots of other establishments there pumping out the beats. And yes, the song there, it took on a great life of its own there. The song was about painful breakups and painful relationships, as you can imagine. It was number one on the Billboard Hot 100, number one in the UK, Australia and New Zealand, and that was top 20 globally. Time is now 5 minutes to five. After news, sport and weather, you have another 55 minutes of me, Michael Gin, with Just the Tonic. And I'll be able to receive a beautiful message from Maureen, a faithful listener who's enjoying the show. She says she loves the lively and peppy music. And she says, oh, I'm blushing now. Listeners are so indebted to you to us all for keeping us in a happy manner and helping us through our mundane chores, especially Maureen's now in her small garden. Yes, I did a bit of gardening work too, so I'm glad that we can be of assistance here at Radio S 98.1 FM, and thank you for your faithful patronage. Well, folks, I'm going to play this song. If I don't play it now, it's going to be too late because I just realised I haven't played Earth, Wind and Fire.

0: Classic from Earth, Wind & Fire from 1978, September. And the singer, lead singer there, Maurice White, he's the founder of Earth, Wind & Fire. He wanted to write a song to commemorate the birth of his son, Cabran. And the time is now for almost five.
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3: I'm Mark Dransfield. Homeowners have been dealt a blow, with interest rates increasing to their highest level in 15 years. More from Federal Politics Editor Michael Packey.
4: The Reserve Bank Board has unanimously decided to lift the official cash rate by 25 basis points to 4.6%, its highest level since October 2011. The RBA admits the Iran war is pushing up inflation along with government spending, but the bank also argues Australia's productivity levels are anemic and that's a drag on the economy. The rate increase means homeowners with the average $750,000 mortgage will face an extra $100 or so in monthly loan repayments. In its statement, the Reserve says it may consider further rate hikes if inflation doesn't fall within its target range. Michael Packey reporting.
3: OpenAI has apologised after one of its AI bots breached four government websites, including Medicare. The tech company is vowing to work with Australia to strengthen cyber defences. In a statement, OpenAI says it'll send its chief strategy officer to front a parliamentary committee into artificial intelligence. A man's been charged with using a drone for surveillance as part of a murder plot in Sydney's southwest. Dusty Fitzpatrick reports.
5: Police believe the murder plot stemmed from a conflict within a Sydney crime family over illicit drugs. A man living at West Hoxton is understood to have been the target. The 18-year-old accused has been charged with conspiring to murder as well as a drone-related offence. A 19-year-old man and a 28-year-old woman remain before the courts charged over the murder plan. Investigations into the matter are ongoing. Dusty Fitzpatrick, Sydney.
3: A Melbourne couple's sailing holiday has been brought to a frightening halt after their yacht collided with a whale, forcing them to abandon ship and sending their vessel to the bottom of the Pacific Ocean. Jeremy and Gemma Cooper and two other crew were 250 nautical miles from Norfolk Island, bound for New Zealand, when the collision happened on Saturday. Mr. Cooper says they're lucky to be alive.
6: Just a massive impact, lots of noise. Went upstairs and, you know, you look out the back of the boat and there's a pod of whales. You start looking at what the damage is, and it was pretty evident that was pretty catastrophic very early on. We had a lot of water coming in on the starboard. The boat was completely unsteerable.
3: The governor of the US state of Tennessee, Bill Lee, has decided not to stop the execution of convicted murderer Krista Pike. Michael Lynch reports.
7: In a case that has attracted global attention, Governor Lee says after deliberate consideration of Krista Pike's request for clemency and after a thorough review of the case, he's upholding the death sentence and does not plan to intervene. Pike, who's now 50 but was only 18 when sentenced to death in 1995, is scheduled to be killed by lethal injection at 10 a.m. Wednesday U.S. time in Nashville. Pike's only hope of clemency now, and it's a very slim one, rests with her appeal to the U.S. Supreme Court to stop her execution. If, as expected, it rejects that appeal, Pike will be the first woman executed in Tennessee in more than 200 years.
3: Michael Lynch with that report. This is Air National News. First to AFL, and Jake Colajasny, the player at the centre of the Geelong concussion scandal, has announced his retirement. Meantime, Nathan Buckley says he has a fair bit to offer as a senior coach as he prepares to pitch for the top job at North Melbourne. The Fremantle and Hawks assistants are among those he'll also interview for the job. Buckley says he'll present to the club in the coming weeks.
8: Nothing ventured, nothing gained. I mean, I've determined 12 months ago that I'd love to senior coach again. I love the role at Geelong, and right now I will be at Geelong in 2027, but I still think that there's another go around as a senior coach, and I've got a fair bit to offer.
3: Turning to NRL, and the Roosters have named utility Connor Watson in their squad for Sunday night's decider against the Knights. The utility suffered a head knock in their prelim final win over the Dolphins and has not yet been cleared. Assistant coach Michael Checker says Watson is in good shape as they go through final preparations.
9: We'll just follow the protocols that are required and we'll go from there.
3: And in cricket, Nathan Ellis and Joel Davies will both miss Australia Australia's final one-day match against South Africa through injury. The Proteas have the series wrapped up with a 2-0 lead. Australian Independent Radio News.
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0: For Melbourne's outer east, after an overnight low of 15 degrees, we can expect a cloudy day and there will be a medium chance of showers, most likely in the evening. Moderate winds will tend northerly throughout the day, but become stronger as we approach dawn, reaching an expected maximum tomorrow of 24. Looking now towards the extended outlook, Thursday, 24, rain increasing. Friday, 16, rain. And Saturday, 17, showers. And the temperature outside our studios here in Croydon is currently 21 degrees. 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Good afternoon, everyone, and welcome to the second hour of Tuesday Drive. Hi, I'm Michael Ginn, and this is my show, Just the Tonic. Well, folks, today's playlist is themed upon the heart, affairs of the heart. The heart, yes, because it's International Heart Day, World Heart Day, celebrated all around the world. And also, it's the International Day for the Awareness of Food Loss and Wastage. So please be mindful about your food usage. Only get what you need to and make sure you use it up, because, you know, wastage is a bad thing. And especially when Radio Eastern 98.1 FM, we support the our favourite local groups here to do with food, Feed One, Feed All, FOFA, and also Outer Eastern Food Share. So, to start the second hour of Just the Tonic, well, it's not cold. I hope you're warm. I hope you're forever warm-hearted, just like our Maureen. This is Elton John and Dua Lipa, Cold Heart.

And that was that was Elton John and Dua Lipa and their mashup of quite a few songs from Elton John's catalogue there. But the medley was called Cold Heart, released in 2021. And it's a mashup of Rocket Man, Kiss the Bride, Sacrifice, and Where's the Shura? And it was mixed by the famous Sydney electronic dance duo Panau, P-N-A-U. And it was quite a clever song to release, that mashup called Cold Heart, because it introduced recent generations to Elton John's music, as if they hadn't raided their parents' and grandparents' CD collections and vinyl collections. And it also introduced mature types like me to Dua Lipa, the great Albanian artist there who's based in UK, I believe, and travels frequently to the States as well, and introduces Dua Lipa to her new fans of my age group. The time is now 10 minutes past 5.

0: Our legendary Australian entertainer today is Bruce Beresford. Bruce Beresford was born in Paddington, Sydney, on the 16th of August 1940. He grew up in the then outer western suburb of Toongabie. He made several short films in his teens. He completed a Bachelor of Arts, majoring in English at the University of Sydney in 1964, then moved to England in search of film work. He could not break into the British film scene, so he answered an advertisement for an editing job in Nigeria, where he worked for 2 years. He then returned to England and worked for the British Film Institute. Beresford returned to Australia in 1970 to make his first feature film, The Adventures of Barry McKenzie. He established his reputation as one of Australia's best directors with a series of notable films in the 1970s, including Don's Party, The Getting of Wisdom, The Club, and Breaker Morant. Following the critical success of Breaker Morant, Beresford moved to Hollywood. His first film made in the United States, Tender Mercies, earned him his only Academy Award nomination for Best Director in 1984. He also directed Driving Miss Daisy, which won the Academy Award for the Best Picture in 1989, and Black Robe, considered one of the best of his later films. In 1995, his film Silent Fall was nominated for the Golden Bear at the 45th Berlin International Film Festival. The 2009 film, Mao's Last Dancer, broke records at the Australian box office and won numerous film festival honours. Bruce Beresford is an Australian film director who has made more than 30 feature films over a 50-year career. In addition to films, he has also directed several operas and theatre productions. He now works in both Australia and the United States.
1: The Brainier Review Club, their next meeting will be October the 16th, and their guest speaker that day will be Anne Wisham, who will be talking about poems and stories. And at the Brain Review Club's next meeting, Friday the 16th of October, there'll be a trading table, bookstore and raffle, with all proceeds going to help the Smith Family's Learning for Life program, which helps disadvantaged school children. And new members are always welcome at the Brain Review Club. So as I say, it's Friday the 16th of October, 11:30 a.m. start, and Eastwood Golf Club is the venue, and Eastwood Golf Club is Liverpool, located on Liverpool Road in Kilsyth. The cost for a two-course meal is very reasonable. Yes, very reasonable in this day and age, $30. And Judith's your contact person there, and especially to let her know that you'll be attending lunch. And Judith's number is this. Got a pen? 9764-8602. 9764-8602. Well, at the start of the hour and also at the start of the show, I said, don't waste food. Now, as far as I'm concerned, chocolate will never go out of style and I'll never waste it. How did your love life start? Did it start with a kiss?
2: It started with a kiss.

Short and sweet, just like me. That was the US group, the manufactured group, the Banana Sweets from 1968. La tra la la song. You know, one banana, two banana? That's all they call it. And you may have caught my show on Tuesday, the 25th of August, rather, and it was in the US. It was National Banana Sweet Day. And yes, the Banana Sweets, it was a Hanna-Barbera TV series that graced the TV airwaves on 1968 to 1970 in the Banana Sweets Adventure Hour. 31 episodes. There was all these chaps dressed up in dog suits: Flegel, Bingo, Drooper, and Snorky. Oops. I'm sorry if you still believe in the Banana Sweets. They're real. They really are. They're real. And then opening the double play, we heard from Hot Chocolate. It started with a kiss. It certainly did for those two there. And that was recorded in 1982 by Hot Chocolate. Errol Brown up front. Comes from Hot Chocolate's seventh studio album, Mystery. And the song is about reminiscences of a chap who and his lady love, his, you know, girlfriend in high school, and as they kissed. But then later on, when they meet up again, she no longer remembers him. Oh, ouch. Her is number two in New Zealand, number five in the UK, and number 15 in Australia. Time is now 21 minutes past five.

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3: 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And the plant sale will be near the kiosk at the northern end of the Australian Garden, and do look for those red banners. So the Cranbourne Friends of the Royal Botanic Gardens plant sale, it's going to be held on the weekend of Saturday the 10th of October and Sunday the 11th of October. Both days it will be held open from 10 a.m. to 4 p.m. And if you're not sure, it's the Royal Botanic Gardens Victoria on the corner of Bellato Road and Botanic Drive in Cranbourne. And entry is free. I'll be there. I'll see you there. Well, folks, here are two of my favourite artists. I'm speaking about Dummy Im and Jack Jones. This is the Southern Sun's classic, Hold Me In Your Arms. Dummy Im and Jack Jones.

and opening that Aussie triple play. Two of my favourite current performers there, Dummy Im and Jack Jones. You'd know him now as Erwin Thomas. That's how he performs under Hold Me In Your Arms. Released in 2017, yes, it was a duet version of the Sutherland Sons hit song from 1990, Hold Me In Your Arms, and it came from the debut album of Sutherland Sons, self-titled album, and it was number 9 in the Australian charts. And in the middle of the pack, we heard from Tina Arena, Heaven Help My Heart, from 1994, from her iconic second studio album, Don't Ask. And yes, the song was well received by journalists for its great bass line and also perky lyrics. It was number 22 in the Australian charts. It made it across in England there at the number 25 position, top 100 in many of the European charts. As we know, Tina Arena has such a strong following in Europe. And then we went over to Ben Lee. Yes, we're all in this together. We certainly are. Studio 4 down in the dungeon, as we call it there. That's our theme, de facto theme song from 2005. Ben Lee, We're All In This Together. And it's a song of solidarity. Comes from Ben Lee's fifth studio album, Wake Is The New Sleep. And you may remember that was a song that was adopted during COVID lockdown times. Yes, we were all in it together. Yeah, but we survived it, didn't we, folks? Time is now 21 minutes to 6.

0: Today's legendary Australian entertainer is Jack Thompson. Jack Thompson was born John Hadley Payne on the 31st of August 1940 in Manly, a suburb of Sydney. He was educated at Sydney Boys High School and University of Queensland before embarking on his acting career, which began with the soap opera Motel in 1968 and guest appearances in Homicide and Matlock Police. He then took the lead role in the spy drama series Spy Force in 1971, playing the role of Erskine. He eventually moved into feature film lead roles in several acclaimed Australian films, including such classics as Sunday Too Far Away in 1975, The Club and Breaker Morant in 1980, for which he won Cannes and AFI Acting Awards, and The Man from Snowy River in 1982. He has also acted on television miniseries and appeared as the host of the Channel 7 factual series Find My Family. He has also appeared in television commercials, including as the face of the Bank of Melbourne for a decade and for Clayton's. Thompson is featured in a series of recordings of Australian poetry, reciting poems by Henry Lawson, Banjo Paterson, C.J. Dennis, Patrick Joseph Harrigan, also known as John O'Brien, and John O'Grady. In 2002, Jack Thompson was made an honorary member of the Australian Cinematographers Society, the ACS, and in 2005, he was the recipient of a Living Legend Award at the Inside Film Awards. And in 2011, he was inducted into the Australian Film Walk of Fame. There have been many other awards and Logies during his career. Thompson was appointed a member of the Order of Australia in 1986 for his service to the Australian film industry and also served as an UNHCR Goodwill Ambassador. In his personal life, Thompson married in 1963. He now has a second son, Billy.
1: Mission to the Moon is performance art at its best, and Mission to the Moon will take you on a captivating journey with three quirky acrobatic astronauts who will blend circus artistry, clowning, into real space science. And it's inspired by NASA's upcoming Artemis program, which will see humans once again step foot on the moon. And the show features jugglers who will defy gravity and tumble amongst the stars. And with a mix of classic circus skills, laughter and exciting space facts, Mission to the Moon offers a fresh, imaginative take on our fascination with space. It all happens at the Knox Community Arts Centre Bayswater on Thursday, the 1st of October. From 11 a.m. is the first session, and 2 p.m. is the next one. Okay, two performances there on Thursday, the 1st of October. And ticket prices are $22 per adult. Concession and children's tickets are $20 per person. And a family of four, it's a bit of a bargain there, $68. For more information, you can go to the Knox Council website, knox.vic.gov.au, and click on the tab that says Arts. Or you can have a natter with a member of the Knox Community Arts Centre team on this number. Have you got a pen? Here we go. 97297287. 97297287. Well, folks, we haven't played many food songs. It is National Awareness Day for against the wastage of food. But Weird Al Yankovic, he's encouraging me and he's encouraging you to eat it.

0: And in that final triple play for the show today, we open up with Weird Al Yankovic from 1984, Eat It. His parody on the MJ song, Beat It. It's about a frustrated parent dealing with the picky eating habits of their child. Yeah, eat it, kid. Ha. And in the middle of the pack, we heard from Ozzy. Yes, you heard Ozzy, Leo Sayer, with Heart Stop Beating in Time from 1982, when he was an Irish citizen. It comes from his ninth studio album, World Radio. And it was made number 17 in Ireland, as you'd expect. And it was a global top 50 in the charts. So well done to Leo Sayer, proud Aussie. And then, of course, closing out the show today was Total Eclipse of the Heart by the late, great Bonnie Tyler from 1983. And Gaynor Sullivan was her name, and she'll be forever remembered for her beautiful, very charismatic voice there. Well, I'm going to hear from Janice from Croydon, who sent in a text. And thank you so much, Janice. You are very faithful listenership there. Well, folks, it's time to go. I'm very excited about that. Stay tuned for my good friends, Jeff and Dave, and they're going to give you a good time. And that's the name of their show too. It's going to be damp weather, so please look after yourselves and wear layers. And until we meet again, bye for now. I'll leave you with Pete Murray, Better Days.
1: And I saw it coming.

0: I'm Statler.
1: And I'm Waldorf. Why are we here?
0: Probably to suffer through another performance.
2: Thank you, guys. Yes, you have to suffer through another performance.
3: I'd like to thank you very much, Mr. Arthur.
2: That's all right. Not a problem.
3: Well, in a new grid.
2: We are.
3: So we can keep our normal theme music, but I like that.
2: That's a new one.
3: Very good. Very yes. Well. Very good, good, good. And if you heard a bit of a creaking noise, it was actually the frame for the microphone and not me.
2: It was his left knee.
3: What did you think of the grand final?
2: I thought she was great. I thought it was good.
3: Yeah, I thought Kylie was magnificent.
2: I was watching the TV last night. Apparently they made 12 sets of boots for, you know, the gold boots she was wearing.
3: Oh, yeah.
2: And of course everyone's scrambling to auction them off.
3: Well, they're Australian made.
2: Yeah.
3: They're actually made here in Melbourne. Yeah. So give her a due. She was absolutely – and the amount of wonderful messages that I got said, the game was okay. Well, wasn't she magnificent? And she was. And just to tell you beforehand, for tomorrow's Wednesday Music Forum, I am going to be doing a fair amount of Kylie tomorrow.
2: Why not?
3: So why not? I think she's got some great stuff. And to put on such a wonderful show. And the rain stopped.
2: But it
3: did. Also got to give a big shout out to the geezer that did the national anthem.
2: He did very well.
3: He was playing in the Portsea pub or something. I don't know how he got on the show. But also, I'll give another shout out. At least the members of both teams sang the national anthem.
2: They did.
3: So I'll give it to them. All righty.
2: Yeah.
3: It is 9 minutes past the hour of six. You are with the good times with me, Jeff Tanner.
2: And me, David Arthur.
3: And we're going to be shaking all over. Oops. That didn't work, did it? It went back to Adam Fife, didn't it?
2: That's all right.

0: Well, I finally got their swinging blue jeans. No, it wasn't their swinging. Come on. Johnny Kidd and the Pirates.
1: Yes.
0: Shaking All Over.
1: Probably one of the best pre-Beatles recordings to come out of England.
0: Absolutely. Mm. Yep. And before that, Hard Day's Night and the Beatles. And some of their the DVDs of their music, of their movies, not so much hard to find, but ruddy expensive.
1: Mm.
0: Apple certainly makes a quid out of everybody,
1: oh, yes,
0: that's
1: yes,
0: for sure.
1: Yes.
0: And we started off with Adam Faith and Poor Me. He was huge in England at the time. He, do you know the story about him?
1: No.
0: He was Leo Sayer's manager, and he wasn't very good at finances, and he lost a lot of money for Leo.
1: For young Leo.
0: And then he was in a TV series called Budgie, but he still wasn't very good with money, and he ended up broke. Anyways, I think he passed away in his middle late 50s, but yeah, apparently he wasn't that good. Should have stuck to singing Poor Me, shouldn't
1: he? Yeah, should have. Well, most appropriate.
0: Absolutely. Now, do you want to hear something about cooking oranges?
1: Okay.
0: Oh, yeah.
1: Thank you.
2: Hi, I'm Kim Dennison with today's Cooking Hints. An easy way to peel oranges is to pour boiling water over them and let them stand for 5 minutes. The white part will peel off the skin, leaving the orange clean. This works with any citrus fruit. A pinch of salt added to very sour fruits while cooking will greatly reduce the quantity of sugar needed to sweeten them. And if lemons are warm before you squeeze them, nearly double the quantity of juice can be extracted. Also, to prevent apples from cracking when cooking, peel a 1-inch band from the middle of each apple. With today's Cooking Hints, I'm Kim Dennison.

0: Rolling Stones, early Rolling Stones, and hey, get off my cloud.
1: The Strolling Bones.
0: They are still, believe it or not, they are still going.
1: Got a new album out, so I have had to listen to a couple of tracks on Spotify, which we don't play on Radio Eastern. Interesting, but it's sort of, okay. I'm not too sure whether... Is it just the Rolling Stones because it's the Rolling Stones, or is it... Yeah, okay.
0: Yep. Mm. Yeah. Okay.
1: There's some good stuff out there. And well, I ask you, Eden Kane, I think he was Mr. Sarstedt's brother, wasn't he?
0: Yeah. Yes. Robin Sarstedt.
1: There we go. And them, Gloria...
0: Van Morrison.
1: Absolutely.
0: Out front. Very young.
1: I always think of the movie, the black and white movie with Mr. James Arness called Them.
0: Oh, yes. The giant ants.
1: Ants, yeah. Yes. Oh, you've got to look at it. It's absolutely brilliant. I mean, for the models that they actually made up was...
0: pretty good.
1: About 1955, 56. Yeah. So very good.
0: The movie... availability of those sorts of things was very limited, and they did well.
1: I think that was before he did the series Gunsmoke.
0: Yep.
1: James Arness. He actually appeared in a horror movie called The Thing.
0: With Vincent Price.
1: No, I don't think. It was up in the Arctic. And this sort
0: oh,
1: of,
0: yeah. That's the one with Kurt Russell?
1: That was the remake.
0: That was the remake. Okay.
1: Mr. Arness played the monster. Oh, he didn't say a ruddy word. So well, there you enough. Go. All righty. Okay. About this time in the 60s, we started getting quite a bit of Tamla Motown.
0: We did.
1: This is one of the big hits. This is Mary Wells and...
0: My Guy.
1: Thank you.

0: Sugar Pie Honey Bunch.
1: Yes.
0: Not talking to you either.
1: No, it's the name of the song.
0: This is true. That's the Four Tops. We just had a bit of a session of Tamla Motown. And I second that emotion, Smokey Robinson and the Miracles. It's one of my favourite songs, actually.
1: It's a good song.
0: It's a really, really good song. Yep. And we did start out with My Guy and Mary Wells. It is 24
1: minus the number of
0: 24 minutes to the hour.
1: Well
0: of
1: done.
0: Seven.
1: Well done.
0: Now, we've been repeating this, but we do not have a phone. So if you want to text us...
1: You can do so.
0: And on. Because you can't read it from there.
1: No.
0: 0485866981. I'll repeat that.
1: Yes.
0: 0485866981. And that will please Mr. Mac.
1: Yes.
0: He's still over in the UK. I actually got a message from him the other day. He was so looking forward to going to the HMV in London, and he couldn't find it. So they went to another place in Reading. R-E-A-D-I-N-G. And it's not Reading, it's Reading. And he still couldn't find what he was looking for.
1: Find what he's looking for in the store or find the store?
0: No, I actually found the store, but he wasn't too impressed. Yeah.
1: Fair enough.
0: Still haven't found what I'm looking for.
1: Now, there's a title for the good song.
0: Absolutely. And so we've got to read this out once in your program, if not more often.
1: Go for it.
0: Daylight saving time starts on Sunday, October the 4th, 2026. So remember to move your clocks forward 1 hour before going to bed.
1: And that means don't just move it from one side of the room to the other.
0: This is true. I like that. Oh, gee, you're funny tonight, aren't you?
1: No.
0: No. Oh, lordy, lordy, lordy.
1: So okay. That's this coming Sunday.
0: It's on Sunday. Mm. I thought it might have been Saturday.
1: No, it's always Sunday.
0: It's always Sunday. Always, that's good because then I'm actually will be at the Ferntree Gully Market on Saturday. Mm.
1: The reason I know it's Sunday is because over the years I've had so many people turn up late for work on Monday.
0: Oh, okay.
1: Oh, I forgot to change my clock.
0: We used to do that at the Ringwood Aquatic Centre, and yeah, amazing how many people used to turn up late or turn up early, and it's like they're standing there banging on the door. It's like, no, I've got another hour to go. Nick off. Oh, can't we come in? No. Oh. Some people are weird.
1: They are.
0: Okay.
1: Natural More music. Boogie. This is Humble Pie, something we often eat here on the Good Times radio show, but not this time. This is Natural Born Boogie.
0: Stevie Man.

0: We're on the Good Times Radio Show, one of our lost 45s, Spring Fever, Tony Pass. Bet you haven't heard that one for a while. Jeff's never heard it at all.
1: Tony Pass or Honey Pass?
0: No, Tony.
1: Okay.
0: Tony Pass.
1: Never heard of him. Much the same as the guy who sang the national anthem.
0: Never heard of him either.
1: Oh, he was still pretty good.
0: He was
1: very, very good. Mm. And before that, Three Dog Night and Celebrate the Celebrity Ball. And we did start off with The Natural Born Boogie and Humble Pie. And Steve Marriott, Peter Frampton, Greg Wrigley and Kevin something or other, who actually brought out a very, very good autobiography, and he went through the history of Steve Marriott in Humble Pie. Very, very interesting book. He was only 17 when he first went into Humble Pie.
0: Was he?
1: Yeah, because Steve Marriott knew him from somewhere. So, yeah.
0: Yeah, probably around the London traps.
1: Yeah. Hmm. So, yeah, but unfortunately, when Peter Frampton actually left, because he didn't want to be in a big boogie rock and roll band. So, obviously, he went on to bigger and better things.
0: As a solo artist. Yes.
1: Oh, yeah, absolutely.
0: He was also in a band called Herd, wasn't he?
1: The Herd, H-E-R-D.
0: Yes.
1: Well, what happened is that Steve Marriott was in the Small Faces, mm-hmm. and he didn't want to be a pop star. Peter Frampton was with the Herd. The big hit they had was called From the Underground. And he didn't want to be a pop star. So they brought out Natural Born Boogie and got on top of the pops. And apparently Mr. Marriott made such a... of himself, they never invited him back again. He said exactly what I wanted.
0: Exactly. I didn't want to be a pop star.
1: No, I didn't.
0: No.
1: They brought out a very, very good double album called Live at the Fillmore, Performance Live, absolutely brilliant double album.
0: And that was the sort of stuff that both Peter and Stevie wanted to do,
1: yeah,
0: was concert stuff.
1: I saw them at the Hyde Park, and if you thought they were loud... They were loud.
0: Mm.
1: And they were very, very good, though. One of those free concerts that we had at Hyde Park quite a few times. Rolling Stones, Blind Faith, The Move. So, yeah.
0: Good concert venue.
1: Absolutely. Okay, it is now 9 minutes to the hour of seven, and we are heading over to Mr. Andrew Conway, who is going to do...
0: the local news.
1: Thank you very much. Take it away, Mr. Conway.
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4: Radio Eastern Community News, I'm Andrew Conway. We begin our local news in the Yarra Ranges, where a 52-year-old woman from Ringwood East has been identified as the person killed in Thursday afternoon's serious multi-vehicle crash on the Melba Highway at Glenburn. Emergency services were called to the highway near Two Hills Road shortly before 3 o'clock after a scheduled passenger bus travelling from Mansfield to Melbourne collided with two cars. The bus was carrying 18 passengers. Paramedics assessed 21 people at the scene, with several taken to hospital. A teenage boy was airlifted to the Alfred Hospital in a serious condition, while a man in his 50s was taken to Box Hill Hospital with serious injuries. Two other teenagers were also taken to hospital with non-life-threatening injuries. The driver of one of the cars died at the scene. The bus operator, Mees Bus Lines, described the incident as devastating, saying its team was considerably upset by what has occurred. The crash has had significant impact across the Outer East, particularly given the woman who died was from Ringwood East. The investigation into the circumstances of the collision is continuing. And in another serious road incident closer to home, police are appealing for witnesses following the death of a 62-year-old Croydon woman who was struck by a truck near the intersection of Mount Dandenong Road and Pars Road on Thursday morning. The woman was taken to hospital with critical injuries but later died. The truck driver stopped at the scene and was not physically injured. Police are asking for anyone with dash cam or CCTV footage to contact Crime Stoppers. And new figures published in the Lilydale Star Mail this week have highlighted growing demand for homelessness services across Maroondah, Knox and the Yarra Ranges. The three municipalities were among Victoria's top 20 local government areas for people seeking specialist homelessness support during 2024-25. Maroondah recorded 2,094 presentations, Knox 2,055 and the Yarra Ranges 1,938. The figures show the problem has been growing steadily, particularly in parts of the outer east. Compared with the 2022-23 presentations, increased by 32% in Maroondah and 25% in the Yarra Ranges, while Knox recorded a 6% increase. The Council to Homeless Persons has called for greater investment in social housing, prevention and early intervention, family violence responses and crisis accommodation. The Victorian Government has subsequently announced a $24.8 million package aimed at reducing rough sleeping, including additional housing first support and expanded outreach services. The Victoria Premier, Ben Carroll, said that every Victorian deserves a safe place to call home. The figures provided another reminder that homelessness is not simply an inner city issue. It is increasingly visible in communities right across Melbourne's outer east. And in Victoria Police news, Victoria Police have been stepping up their campaign against dangerous hoon behaviour across Melbourne. Police say more than 3,500 hooning-related charges were laid across Victoria in the year to March this year. Road Policing Acting Inspector Matthew Wheeler described recent behaviour as incredibly irresponsible, warning that it can result in death and serious injury. Police say they're using automatic number plate recognition in software, intelligence from social media and targeted patrols to identify drivers and disrupt organised hoon meets. While the latest crackdown is statewide, police have identified a number of eastern and southeastern areas as hotspots. And something a little lighter now, with spring now well and truly underway, the Yarra Ranges is encouraging residents to get outside and become citizen scientists. The annual Biodiversity Blitz is giving residents the chance to photograph and record local plants, insects, birds and animals through the iNaturalist platform. The idea is simple. See something interesting, take a photo and record it. The Yarra Ranges is competing with other Melbourne councils to see which community can record the greatest number of species during September. So if you've ever wondered exactly what the strange bird, bug or flower is in your backyard, this could be your excuse to find out. And perhaps a useful reminder that the Outer East has rather more wildlife than many others around the areas. And local arts, finally to Croydon, where Wairina Community Arts Centre has been celebrating the creativity of some of its youngest artists. The Arts Lounge at Wairina opened its latest Wairina Community Exhibition this week, showcasing artwork by children and teenagers. A great school holiday activity to see at 23 Hull Road in Croydon. And in sport, and what a finish to the Outer East football netball season. The 2026 Division Grand Finals were decided last weekend at Healesville, with Wandon producing a remarkable final quarter to defeat Mount Evelyn and claim back-to-back senior football premierships. Mount Evelyn led by 38 points at three-quarter time and appeared on course for its first premiership since 1998. But Wandon produced an extraordinary final term, kicking 8 goals and 3 behinds without conceding a score to storm home and retain the premiership. The victory completed an unbeaten season for Wandon. And that's all on Radio Eastern Community News. Please email news tips to reception at radioeasternfm.com.au. Thanks to Leader Community News, Victoria Police Media and Rangers Star Trader. I'm Andrew Conway on your voice in Melbourne's Outer East, Radio Eastern FM 98.1.
1: Thank you, Mr. Conway. Little bit of football news.
0: Yes.
1: Yes. Now, we all know that Hawthorn missed out, and we won't go down there, but Box Hill Hawks also won the VFL Grand Final.
0: Good on them.
1: And the and the Hawthorn Ladies beat North Melbourne. They hadn't lost a game in 3 years.
0: Yes, I did see that.
1: So Hawthorn did have a relatively good end to the season. Hmm. So, yeah. But yeah. Anyway, He shouldn't. Yeah, anyway, I'm not saying a word.
0: Oh. Push the button.
1: We too have friends who have friends by a river. No, it's not. It's Blue Eyes.
0: Oh, yeah.

0: taking us all the way back to 1969 and the big hit for the Cufflinks, which was one of those studio bands. Of course, the track was called Tracy.
1: Yes.
0: And nobody at the time knew that the Cufflinks were a studio band and that the lead vocalist was a gentleman by the name of Ron Dante, who also sang the Archies songs.
2: Well,
0: so he was the British equivalent of equivalent of the British singer Tony Burrows. Yeah,
1: I'll be buttered on both sides.
0: Exactly.
1: There we go. 7 minutes past the hour of seven. Once again, if you would like to send us a text message,
0: please do so on
1: 0485 866 981. And I have to say a good evening to Mr. Mac and Carol.
0: Yes, good evening.
1: Because they have been listening to us in London.
0: Good on you.
1: We're outside of London anyway.
0: I hope you find your stores.
1: if you can't find something in HMV, Mr. Mac, I'll go E.
0: Maybe. Hey, Mac, put your glasses on.
1: This is true. I don't suppose I'm going to get anything coming back to him, am I? All righty, let's have a word for about movie fun facts, Back to the Future.
0: Okay.
3: These are movie fun facts. The diner in the movie The Sting is the same diner interior used in Back to the Future. And throughout its 100-year legacy, Universal brought to audiences the first film talents of John Ford, Clint Eastwood, Steven Spielberg, Ben Stiller, John Hughes, and Spike Jonze. That was Movie Fun Facts.

0: Stevie Winwood out the front of Traffic, and one of the three commercial hits that they had at Paper Sun, Hole in My Shoe, and Here We Go Round the Mulberry Bush, which was the theme to one of those British movies with Barry Evans. And Barry Evans at the time also did the TV series The Teacher, doing different languages.
1: Oh, yes.
0: Yeah. And unfortunately, his was a rather sad case. He was sort of jovial and this, that and the other, but off screen, he was depressive, alcoholic, and he sadly passed away at quite an early age. But, Here We Go Round the Mulberry Bush was one of those lovely British comedies. So, and before that, Crispy and St. Peter's.
1: With the Pied Piper, 1966.
0: And what did Mr. Christian St. Peter's think of himself?
1: He thought he was going to... He made a statement in the press that he was going to be bigger than the Beatles.
0: And he wasn't.
1: Not by a long shot.
0: And we did start off with the Simon and Garfunkel song, the 59 Street, the Bridge Street song by Harper's Bazaar. Now, Mr. Arthur was just saying about... The Cufflinks and various other, the Archies, they were actually another band that was put together.
1: A studio band?
0: A studio band, so that's got sent out on the road. So there you go.
1: See, a lot of those studio bands, the musos that were in them didn't want a tour, so they had to form a band to go out and...
0: Yeah.
1: I mean, it's the same with Edison Lighthouse. They've got all the... There's some film clips of Edison Lighthouse up on YouTube and all the people in the band had nothing to do with the song.
0: That's right.
1: Did not play an instrument on the
0: Edison
1: song.
0: Lighthouse was the name of an actual band which didn't play on on the records. Yeah. It's a bit like White Plains, but, of course, when we were talking about Tony Burrows, he was the lead singer when they were on Top of the Pops.
1: Yeah.
0: But the building company that I was working for in London prior to coming over here, the band was actually White Plains without Tony Burrows. And this guy that was in our yard, he was a roadie for the band, and he said it was always interesting because when you saw them on Top of the Pops and they had all the lovely silky things, when they got up on stage it was jeans and T-shirts, or as he called these, half-naked Neanderthals. But they could not perform their songs because that wasn't the way they were made up.
1: No, it's a different band whatsoever.
0: That's right. You've got to give us the weather.
1: Of course. Coming up to, what have we got, 18 minutes past the hour of 7. If you're wondering what's happening on the weather front for tomorrow, we've got a maximum temperature of 24 degrees after an overnight low tonight of 15. However, it will be a little bit cloudy with just a slight chance, when I emphasise the word slight chance of a shower or two. On Thursday, rain increasing in 24 degrees. Friday, more rain and 16. But on Saturday, 17 degrees, and it backs off a little bit and we've only got showers. So there we go. Currently, 21 degrees.
0: Okay, please read out at least once in your program, if not more often. You ready for this?
1: Yeah.
0: Daylight saving time starts on Sunday, October the 4th, 2026. So remember to move your clocks forward 1 hour before going to bed.
1: Yep.
0: Just remember that.
1: 1 hour.
0: 1 hour.
1: I think I can remember that.
0: Okie dokie. All right, what are you going to play for us?
1: I'll go back another great track from 1969. This is, of course, the Box Tops, and they've got Soul Deep.

0: Manfred Mann and Shalala, one of their lesser hits of the day, but still a good one.
1: I think it was still like a top 10 hit at the time. Yeah. So, yeah. Really? Paul Jones, I think maybe it was one of the last ones that he did with Manfred.
0: Before
1: Sadabo, Michael Darbo came along. And before that, from their Beano album, John Mayall with Eric Clapton, that was Parchment Farm. Very, very good. And we had some Soul Deep with the Box Tops.
0: With a very young Alex Chilton on lead vocals.
1: He went on to form a band that's always been sort of been wrapped around called Big Star.
0: But didn't do much.
1: Didn't do much, no. But I always reckon because Chilton was there, it's like, oh, okay. Never heard of him. And so there we go. It is nearly 28 minutes past the hour of 7. And we do have Mr. Jim in the background. And he's going to take over from us for 8 o'clock.
0: At 8 o'clock, yes.
1: And we're sort of, you know, sliding the chairs around. Because if you didn't know by now, we're all in...
0: various places. I've heard it referred to as boondocks.
1: Yeah.
0: I've heard it through...
1: The dungeon.
0: The dungeon?
1: Yeah. Well, as one of our presenters said, I mean, it would be nice to actually have a window.
0: we don't have that much money to be able to afford a window.
1: I've got a sledgehammer. I can do it.
0: Bang. You could put on Peter Gabriel while you do the job.
1: This is... Oh, I like that. I like that, yeah.

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Today, I am two separate gorillas. No tiresome exercises, no tricks, no unpleasant bending. Wrestle poodles and win.

0: The Bonzo Dog Band and Mr. Apollo. There you go. It came out after I'm the Urban Spaceman.
1: Yes, it did.
0: And before that, Crosby, Stills and Nash and Sweet Judy Blue Eyes.
1: Yes.
0: The elongated version.
1: Yes.
0: And we had Do You Know What I Mean? And Lee Michaels, a trio headed by Lee Michaels on the Hammond organ. Were very big favourites at the Fillmore.
1: Mm.
0: Yeah, mm-hmm. There you go.
1: There you go. There we go.
0: 16 minutes to the hour of 8 o'clock. Let's have a word from all these Charlies. Hi there, this is Jeff Tanner. Join me for Wednesday's Music Forum from 12 noon and 2 p.m. Playing songs from across the decades and genres. Also incorporating Vinyl Heaven, playing tracks from a classic album. 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
0: No, I don't really mean to say, call Ida a Charlie. Only the Charlie before that.
1: Oh, the Charlie, yeah, the one who sounded like he was,
0: yeah,
1: he was broadcasting really from the mobile studio, which sounded like the toilet.
0: This is true. And I don't know what Ida is actually doing, but she always plays some great music. But for my show, because we had the lovely Kylie Minogue at the grand final, I'm doing a little bit more on Kylie.
1: Fair enough.
0: Tomorrow.
1: All right.
0: So I'm playing about half a dozen tracks of Kylie.
1: All right.
0: I'm going to do Padam Padam.
1: Oh, you are.
0: I am.
1: Is that something to eat or something to do?
0: Hey, it sounds like it, doesn't it?
1: It does, yeah, doesn't it?
0: And I'll finish up with a Locomotion.
1: Fair enough. Good song. Good song.
0: What do you got for us?
1: It's 15 minutes away from Jim.
3: Jim, hello,
1: he's,
3: Jim.
1: Ready, sitting in the back. Yes, he's hovering Jim in the background, ready to switch chairs as we speak.
0: Okay.
1: I'm going back to 69. A little bit of blues for you. This is Canned Heat with the late Bob Height and
0: The Bear.
1: The Bear. On the road again.
0: Oh, we'll be doing that in about 14 minutes.
1: Exactly.
0: Yeah, got me talking.

0: from Dublin. The band at the time was called Taste, and the lead guitarist was Rory Gallagher.
1: Yes.
0: And that's one of his bigger numbers. Okay, and before that we had Canned Heat.
1: On the Road Again, which we will be doing in around about 8 minutes' time.
0: So we're going to say our goodbyes now. Yes. I will see you, I will be playing for you tomorrow, 12 o'clock till 2 o'clock on Wednesday's Music Forum.
1: And I'll be back with His Lordship next week to do it all again.
0: So we're going to hand over, give me plenty of time, we're going to hand over to Mr. Jim and, I'm quite sure he's going to have some really good music for you.
1: Exactly. Thank you for the SMS messages. Greatly appreciated, as always.
0: Yep, no worries.
1: Okay, I'm going to... this is my last track. This is one of my favourite bands out of the 60s and 70s. Jethro Tull and something we all do here. We're living in the past.
0: Absolutely.
1: Bye.
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1: Well, good evening. And the weather today in Melbourne's outer east on Wednesday, we're looking at a cloudy day, the minimum of 15 and a maximum of 24. Slight chance of a shower and most likely in the evening. Thursday, the 1st of October, minimum of 16, maximum of 24 with rain increasing. Cloudy and very high chance of rain, yes. Friday, the 2nd of October, minimum of 11, maximum of 16 and rain. Good evening and welcome. This is a bit of a shambles at the moment, but yeah, we'll get there. You're listening to another episode of The Auditorium. I'm Jim Goodwin, and I'll be taking you through till 10 p.m. Hope you enjoy the show once it gets on the way. Thanks to Jeff and Dave for the good times. They'll be back same time next week. If you'd like to get in contact, feel free to text on 0485 866 981. Well, we have a very varied program tonight. A small feature on air a bit later on, songs with the title Air. And just great music. Hope you can stay and listen. And from Adrian Sherwood's recent album of last year, The Collapse of Everything, we're going to hear Spaghetti Best Western. And that'll be followed by a tune from the Goten Project. From their album Tango 3.0, De Hombre, De Hombre. Now let's see if we can get Adrian Sherwood up and running. Just bear with me for a moment. Just have to find where the turntables are.

And the Gotan Project there, from their third and, I believe, final album. Sadly, saw them a couple of times. Great shows. Anyway, you're tuned to Radio Eastern 98.1. This is the auditorium. And we're slowly, slowly getting into the run of things. I have an announcement for you. Domesticity is a beautiful and heartwarming show that will touch you where you live, at home. It is built around a stunning cycle of deeply personal songs about marriages, babies, love, tolerance, decency, and the complexity of modern life. It is a sublime study of tenderness and vulnerability. Backed by some of Australia's most sensitive musicians, Fred Smith brings his trademark subtlety, wit and observation to bear on the quiet struggles in our lives, the houses we live in, the children we raise, and the marriages we hope to sustain. These songs will resonate long after the gig has been and gone. And where is it, you might ask? It's at the Knox Community Arts Centre, Bayswater, on Friday the 9th of October, and it starts at 7:30 p.m. Contact details, 9729 7287. Okay, back to the program. Coming up now, we have from a Bollywood compilation. It's called Sitar Beat Volume 2. It was released in 2007. We have Kalyanji Anandji featuring Lata Mangeshkar, Asha Bhosle and Mahendra Kapoor with the tune Pyar Jing Daiha. Following that, we'll have a visit from our very old friend, Ivor Cutler, with People Run to the Edge from his album with Linda Hirst, Privilege, released in 1983. Michael Hurley will follow with You've Got to Find Me from Long Journey, released in 1976, that was. Yes, that's right. All that while ago. Anyway, here's some Bollywood.

0: Iva Davies is today's Aussie music icon. Born in 1955, Iva Davies specialised in the oboe as a conservatorium of music student and performer, but he is best known as the founder and creative force of the influential band Flowers, changing its name to Ice House when their hit song with that name took off. Ice House gained widespread success in the early 80s with songs like Hey Little Girl and the iconic Great Southern Land. The 16-minute remix in 1994 added Aboriginal voices in language and its popularity continued, re-entering the charts on its 30th anniversary in 2011. Iva Davies' haunting and powerful voice shaped the distinctive sound of Ice House, which blends new wave, rock and synthesizer pop. He was commissioned to create the score for Graham Murphy's work Boxes for the Sydney Dance Company, which premiered at the Opera House in 1985. More albums and hits followed, including No Promises. The 1987 album Man of Colours sold 700,000 copies, won two ARIA Awards, and became the first Australian album to have no less than five singles charting in the top 30, including the hit Electric Blue. Iva Davies has gone on to create many film scores and continues to be recognised for his contribution to the Australian music scene, ensuring Ice House will be remembered as one of Australia's most influential bands and its creator, Iva Davies, a true Aussie music icon.
1: People run to the edge of countries and stop and look above the water. You can tell the edge by stones. Some are small like sand, some are big like pebbles. Then they usually sit down, some on man-made cushions, the rest on newspaper, except for a few who don't care where they sit. Stones are so unique, people get bored by being unable to find two the same. And anyway, the differences are superficial, though the stones don't think so. In this way, stones are a bit like people, except they think more and say less and don't complain. God bless stones and that

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Well, you can't find me. 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Well, I got me a garage in Cambridge, and bring in your broken down heat, 'cause I could fix it twice as fast and fix it twice as good.

the wonderful Michael Hurley there. Passed away about a year or so ago, sadly. On his way back from performing at a festival. Anyway, none of us are getting any younger, are we? You're tuned to Radio Eastern 98.1. This is the Auditorium with Jim Goodwin, taking you through till 10 p.m. We got a longer bracket coming up now. These all these songs feature Air in the title. We'll be starting off with Air from Talking Heads, from their third album, Fear of Music, from 1979. The second album produced by Brian Eno. And I saw them in Australia. They toured just before that show. And I believe some of the recorded, they did some recordings at Lone Pine up in Brisbane. It's a sanctuary there. And used them on the album. The Mothers of Invention will follow with The Air, from their 1969 double album, Uncle Meat. Pink Floyd founder Syd Barrett comes next, and Waving My Arms in the Air from his first solo album, simply entitled Barrett, and that one came out in 1970. Got a couple of weird tracks following that. We've got Desmond Simmons with By Air or By Sea from Alone Again on Penguin Island. Now, Desmond was an associate of the band Wire, and indeed this album was produced by Bruce Gilbert and Graham Lewis of the band Wire, and I believe they sent him running around the block, and it sounds like it's before they recorded the vocals on this particular tune. Following that, we've got another strange album. It was released many years after it was recorded. It's a song called New Air from Detroit band Sproton Layer, and their album, it was called With Magnetic Fields Disrupted. It was recorded in 1970 but not released until 1991. This album

If you're looking to dance the night away at a local club, station sponsor the Dorset Gardens Hotel has it all. Every Friday and Saturday night with a live band and DJ, this local favourite has a friendly crowd enjoying a great mix of music in a vibrant party atmosphere. Doors open at 9 p.m. with free entry before 10, and after that, the entry fee is $10 per person. Dorset Gardens Hotel, 335 Dorset Road, Croydon. Phone 9725 6211.

Bye, bye, bye, bye, bye, bye, bye, bye, bye, bye, bye, bye, bye, bye, bye, bye, bye, bye, bye, bye, bye, bye, bye, bye, bye, bye, bye, bye, bye, bye, bye, bye, bye, bye, bye, bye, bye, bye, bye, bye, 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bye, bye, bye, bye, bye, bye

Conway Savage there with Strings of the Earth and Air from his album Wrong Man's Hands. And that's a CD, and I just opened it up and was surprised to find I have a set list. And what does it say? I don't know when it's from, but I saw him a few times. And did he do that song on this one? He didn't. Oh, yes, he did. It was the second song. It's a lovely melancholia of Conway Savage, late Conway Savage. I believe you can find a lot of his stuff has been reissued and is available on Bandcamp. There's a vinyl compilation album available too. And he was a former Bad Seed. Was in the Feral Dinosaurs, played with Dave Graney for a while. One of our local treasures. Before Conway, we heard the hit single from Thunderclap Newman, Something in the Air, from their only album, Hollywood Dream. So on that album, it's produced by Pete Townsend of the Who, and he featured as bass guitar on that album under the strange name of Bijou Drains. The rest of the band were writer and singer and drummer Speedy Keen, Andy Newman on piano, and Jimmy McCulloch on guitar, later to become a member of Wings. You're listening to Radio Eastern, 98.1. If you'd like to SMS, you can SMS on 0485 866 981. I'd love to hear from you. What you think of the tunes, or whether you like them or don't like them. It's of no difference to me, but because I'll just keep playing them. So coming up next, we have a rockier set, starting off with Slap Happy and Henry Cow member Anthony Moore. We have War, a tune that he also contributed to a Henry Cow album. However, this one is from his album Flying Doesn't Help, released in 1979. Then Sydney group Machine for Making Sense. We'll have a little short interlude called Act 5, Scene 4 from their album Talk Is Cheap, released in 1979. Kim Salmon and the Surrealists will follow with I Fell from their 1993 release Sin Factory, co-authored by Brian Henry Hooper and Kim Salmon. Brian Henry Hooper, bass player extraordinaire. Then we'll hear from, well, I mentioned Wire earlier. Following Kim Salmon, we'll hear 12XU from their first EP, Mannequin, released in 1977. Australian band Tactics will follow with Fat Man from the compilation The Sound of the Sound, released in 2007. Red Crayola will give us Bong Bong, taken from their EP, Red Gold, released in 2006, and we'll finish this bracket with none other than Dr. John Cooper Clarke and Beasley Street, taken from his second LP, Snap, Crackle and Bop, released in 1980.

I'll get back with you. And we'll think that way. Come on. English parties at not, including now, I'm going to camp along for several of course for me. This house up from Philip. I'm going to go to the next one.

Everyone needs to have this brain. 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And what? Action is at reaction level. 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Now you tell me. Yeah, it's not going to.

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think we'll have to fade that one down. It doesn't seem to be playing very well. So we'll go straight on to Dr. John Cooper Clark with Beasley Street. You're tuned to the auditorium with Jim Goodwin at 9:15. So if you'd like to send us a text, feel free to do so. 0485 866 981. Here's Dr. John Cooper Clark.

from crazy pavements, the taste of silver spoons, a clinical arrangement on a dirty afternoon.

slaughter your meat. Spend a year in a couple of hours on the edge of Beasley Street, where the action isn't. That's where it is. State your position. Vacancies exist in an ex-certificate exercise. Ex-service men excrete. Keith Joseph smiles and a baby dies in a box on Beasley Street. From the boarding houses and the bed sits full of accidents and fleas. Somebody gets it where the missing persons freeze.

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For a man with a Fu Manchu moustache, revenge is not enough.

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Hot beneath the collar, an inspector calls, where the perishing stink of squalor impregnates the walls. The rats have all got rickets, they spit through broken teeth. The name of the game is not cricket, caught out on Beasley Street. The hipster and his hired hat drive a borrowed car, yellow socks and a pink cravat, nothing la-di-da. OAP, mother-to-be, watch the three-piece suite. When shit stopper drains and crocodile skis are seen on Beasley Street, the kingdom of

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The boys are on the wagon, the girls are on the shelf,

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Sounds like a fun place to live. Anyway, you got to remember, daylight saving time starts on Sunday, October the 4th, 2026. That's this year. So remember to move your clocks forward 1 hour before going to bed. Okay, that's not so hard. All right, coming up, we have the 31st Annual Mayoral Art Exhibition is now on. The exhibition explores places, spaces, memories and connections that shape where we belong. It's on until 31st of the 10th, 26, that's October, and it's open during business hours and it's marooned Federation Estate Gallery, 32 Greenwood Avenue, Ringwood. Free entry, and if you want to know anything about it or further information, contact Maroondah City Council, 1300 882233. It's Jim Goodwin here with the auditorium. We're going through till 10. So what do we got coming up next? We've got John Hassell from his 1981 release, Dream Theory in Malaya. We're going to listen to Chaw Moray. And that'll be followed by Camberwell Now with speculative fiction from the Ghost Ship, from the Ghost Trade, released in 1986. Camberwell Now came out of the wreckage of English band This Heat, Charles Hayward and a bunch of others. Some of the material performed by Camberwell Now was in the late brackets of This Heat before they disbanded. Following Camberwell Now, we'll listen to a chap who goes under the name of L. Vogue, V-O-A-G, I think that's how you pronounce it. And from his album The Way Out, released in 1979, we'll listen to Your Own Hair, Your Own Chance. A very odd record. New York band Y Pants will follow with Favourite Sweater from their self-titled EP, produced by avant-garde composer Glenn Branca and released on his label 99 Records in 1986.

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2: 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Through till 10 o'clock, not much longer to go, another 20-odd minutes. I've still got a few more tunes to fit in for you. A couple of local artists coming up now. Essendon Airport with Runway Rock from their first EP, Sonic Investigations of the Trivial from 1979, when they were just a duo of Robert Googe on guitar and David Chesworth on keyboards, and I believe they had a very cheap drum machine. He will follow up from his solo album, I believe first solo album, 50 Synthesizer Greats, and we'll listen to the tune Tropical Fruit Salad. That was also released in 1979. Then it's off to Germany, to Manuel Gottsching, with Quasar Sphere from his album Inventions for Electric Guitar, released in 1975. I saw Manuel at the inaugural festival. It was the festival of the, what would you say, sort of psychedelic, I guess. It was, anyway, it was 2015. He did this stunning set. We went through all the tunnels underneath the Art Centre, all the rehearsal rooms, and his show was on the last night, the first last performance of the first night. Came out at the back of this amazing space. It was like an air hangar, and watched him perform solo. It was a stunning performance. And then afterwards, just walk out over the stage and go out the front door. We were backstage of the theatre there. Yes, amazing performance there. He played the next night with Ashrar Temple, which a put together band, Ashrar Temple, but was nowhere near as interesting, I'd have to say. Right, so following Manuel, we'll listen to Björk and Mouse Cradle from Medulla, released in 2004. Here's Essendon Airport.

what an extraordinary artist Björk is. Mouth's Cradle from Medulla, released in 2004. The festival I was trying to think of before was the Super Sense Festival. It was on odd years, 2015, 17, 19, and obviously didn't make it for 21. Subtitled the Festival of the Ecstatic, and there were some extraordinary artists there over the three festivals, curated by Sophie Brew. Anyway, this is the end of the auditorium for this week. We're almost out of time. Coming up after 10 will be Johnny D with Blues Roots and Boots. I will return in 2 weeks on the 13th of October. And I need to say thanks to Roxanne for filling in for me 2 weeks ago. Couldn't make it due to family commitments. I'm going to leave you with the Alistair Spence Trio with Ed Cooper and Eclipse from their album Asteroid Ecosystem. From whence came the name of the band Asteroid Ecosystem, who will be appearing at the Jazz Lab for the Melbourne International Jazz Festival on Monday the 19th of October. I believe doors are opening at 6:30 for a 7 p.m. start. See you there. Thanks for listening. Thanks for all your messages. And just dig this band.

Thanks for joining me for another episode of Blues, Roots and Boots, a show that aims to bring you what is new and what is not so new from those who are known and not so known from Australia and the world in the fields of blues, roots and country music. Each week we embark on a musical journey through these genres that are the bedrock of all modern music. So sit back and enjoy Blues, Roots and Boots with me, Johnny D, produced in the studios of 101.9 Paradise FM and broadcast nationally via satellite on the Community Radio Network.

haven't started the program with an older track for a while, and not because of hubris, but rather because the quality and volume of music coming out can be quite overwhelming at times, and I really do try first and foremost to bring you what the great pool of blues, roots and boots talent we have in this country is producing. We opened with Kidman Blues, which comes from the album Wynton Marsalis and Eric Clapton Play the Blues. This is from a live album at the Lincoln Jazz Center in the US. Hi, and welcome to Blues, Roots and Boots. And this week we have an interview with Nick Wolfe from the Wolfe Brothers, and we talk about their new single, a forthcoming album, the success of Australian Made, last year's album, and their pending appearance at Groundwater on the Gold Coast. Also this week, I have another track from Danae Restum from her just-released album, Anatomy of Heart. In addition, we have Jay Howie, Corey Legg, DK Effect, Kesha Neve, Whiskey and Greta Zilla, who's actually coming up next. Melbournean Greta Zilla crosses Americana, alt country, folk and roots, and has a passion for storytelling as well as being a multi-instrumentalist. She has a Bachelor of Music from Melbourne Uni, trained in opera, and as an interesting counterpart to all of that, she's also an instructor in the bagpipes. Last year, she set herself the challenge of writing collaboratively on 52 songs in 52 weeks, and this is reported to be the underpinning of her next album. In the meantime, we're going to have a listen to Trail of Taillights from Greta Zilla.

We just heard from Aussie bluesman Jay Howie and his latest release, Another Man. He's currently doing a tour through Europe with the Jay Howie Trio. And if you like Lloyd Spiegel, Kevin Borish and Ash Cromwell, then you're going to find a lot to like in Jay Howie, whose influences from Delta Blues to Chicago and the British blues of the 60s and 70s reverberate through his music. Before our next artist won Australian Idol this year, she had been doing her raspy country soul Americana rock thing on the stages of various venues around the Snowy Mountains. The Jindabyne local is just about to embark on an East Coast tour through Victoria, New South Wales and Queensland, and has just released the track we're going to check out now. It's called Ain't Right Now and is from Kesha Nevaeh.

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1: Today I'm speaking with a member of Australia's number one country rock band. Since hitting the stage of Australia's Got Talent in 2012, this band has not looked back and at last count have earned themselves 15 golden guitars with a total of 49 nominations since releasing their first album in 2013. They've now released 7 albums, their latest being Australian Made. Nick Wolfe, welcome to Blues, Roots and Boots.
2: Thanks, mate. Thanks for having me. Nice intro there. You know, my head won't fit through the door.
1: Well, I was looking back to when we last spoke, and it was back in 2021 when Kids on Cassette was released. So I was surprised that I haven't spoken to you for that long. And a lot's happened.
2: Very good.
1: A lot's happened since then. Can you fill us in a bit on the ride up to now since Kids on Cassette?
2: Yeah. What have we done? We've put out 2 albums. So we did the Living the Dream album, and then we did the Australian Made album, and, obviously countless shows and tours and good times in between. It's been awesome.
1: Now, you've just released Wannabe. What's the story behind that new single? And I don't know whether you'll be able to talk about this. I believe you've got a new album that you're working on.
2: Yeah, so Wannabe is the first single of what will become album number 8 for us, which is just really crazy, you know. Who would have thought we'd be making 8 albums, you know? One would have been great. So we're very stoked with that. But, firstly, it's not a cover of the 1996 Spice Girls song Wannabe by the same name. It's our own thing. And, we wrote this one late last year with a friend of ours, a guy by the name of Phil Barton, who we've written a lot with over the years. Phil is an Aussie. He's lived in Nashville for the last sort of 20 years. And he's had a great deal of success as a songwriter. He's had a US number one and a whole bunch of cuts with some really big name artists. So Phil's got a bit of a Tasmanian connection. His nan and pop lived at Westbury. So he was down visiting last Christmas and said, well, mate, while you're down here, come round, we'll have a barbie, and if we write something, we write something. And we did, and it was Wannabe, and we just thought, well, this is just a good feel-good song. It's not rocket science. It's not the most deep lyric we've ever done, but it feels really good. And that's how we wanted to kick off the next chapter.

0: So can you tell us anything about the direction or what you're thinking about in terms of the new album?
1: Yeah. Well, I think we really sort of Australian made the last album felt really, really good in not being, you know, not shying away from, you know, talking about Australian things and talking about normal things. And I think a lot of, you know, a lot of country artists, you know, I just think there's enough songs about trucks and beer and Friday night and Saturday night. And yeah, and we've done those songs, you know, that's, you know, that's part of country. That's fine. But, you know, we'll probably do those songs again. But I guess we're just looking for something a little bit more just real and where we are at in our life. And so I think we're going to be leaning into more sort of, you know, Aussie themes that are just, you know, true to us. And we're loving it. We're just liking making music we like. You know, we're not chasing trends and doing things like that. We're just making, if it feels good to us, well, hopefully it'll feel good to other people. So I guess that's what we've always done. But, yeah, even more so.
0: So no Your Dog's Run Off With Me, Mrs. songs.
1: No, not quite. I mean, I won't rule it out, but I mean, we're sort of like, you know, wannabe, we wouldn't have written those sorts of lyrics a couple of years ago. I guess we always had a little bit of an eye out for, you know, trying to make it in America, and we were getting a US deal was a big part of our kind of goal for a long time, and we did achieve that. We sort of got signed to a really big label in Nashville. Unfortunately, the timing was diabolical in that COVID happened right as that happened. So unfortunately, that sort of didn't, you know, we didn't get to use that as much as we could, and we couldn't really go anywhere for a couple of years. And, you know, the momentum went away and things like that. But, you know, in that time, Tom had his kids. He's got three kids now. I bought my little farm, and we're like, well, you know, we don't really want to go to the States and start at the bottom now. We love where we live, and we love playing Australia, and we love Australian audiences and Australian music. So as long as we can keep doing it here, we'll keep doing it.
0: Yeah. Well, that's great, Nick, because one of the things that I notice when I'm putting together a program is how many Australian artists, I guess, seduced into producing for the American market. And you can tell in the songs, they become nothing, not that there's absolutely anything wrong with Nashville, but it gets Nashvilleified. Or vilified.
1: It does. Yeah, it does. And, you know, and like you say, I think, you know, Nashville's produced some of the best songs ever, you know.
0: Sure.
1: Amazing writers and amazing musicians, and it's on another level. But I think, you know, always with country, you know, it's got to be real and from the heart and be you. And I think, like, a lot of the stuff that comes out from Australian artists, sometimes I'd be like, oh yeah, you're just sort of going for this vibe, and, you know, you're singing about places you've never been, and you know, you just see through it a bit. And I get it. Everyone's trying to do their thing and trying to make it as big as they can. And, yeah, so that's fine. But, yeah, where we're at, we just, you know, like I think in Wannabe we're singing about singing about Bunnings and chicken salt and one-day cricket and, you know, that's our life. So.

0: one more time. Now, I noted in the intro that you've now picked up 15 golden guitars, and last year's album, Australian Made, earned Album of the Year. Does it strike you at times as a little surreal? I mean, in your wildest dreams, starting out in Tassie, did you imagine this?
1: No, it's, that's, I mean, it's not lost to me how incredible, you know, that is. Like, we literally grew up, you know, following, you know, the who would win the golden guitars at Tamworth and going to Tamworth and, you know, to sort of have 15 of those to our name and is incredible, you know. Like, we were there recently playing one of our shows and, you know, we made a little video where we went around the town and, you know, all this sort of, you know, like, we've got our faces in bronze outside the awards venue in the Galaxy of Stars and, you know, we're now, our handprints are in the Hands of Fame Park in Tamworth and, you know, there's, it's wild, you know, it's really wild stuff. So, you know, and perhaps one of the finest, you know, acknowledgements is our mural is on the public toilet in the park. Which is fantastic. So,
0: oh, there's a line in that, Tom, and I'm gonna Nick, and I'm gonna leave it alone. I'm not gonna touch it. Now, how would you describe the Wolf Brothers' development as artists and finding the Wolf Brothers' voice?
1: Yeah, I think as I've just sort of touched on before, I think we've sort of, you know, because we grew up listening to a lot of American music as well as Australian music, and I think, you know, I like to kind of look back, and each album we've done sort of had its own little flavour of what we were kind of listening to at the time and into and where we're at in our life. So I think it sounds a bit stupid, but I feel like we're finally starting to get good at it, you know. Like, I like that we didn't come out and peak, like, right out of the gate, you know. I think that happens with a lot of bands, you know. The first album's great and then it kind of all goes downhill slowly after that. But I genuinely think for us, like, I can really see that the albums have gotten better over the years and the quality of some

0: years, but that's one of my absolute favourites. Playing on that stage in the main street there, like that's just such a what a setting for a gig. You know, people on the balconies and just unreal. So yeah, Queensland's just there's something about Queensland too. It's just a great, great music loving place. It's awesome.
1: As we, I guess, get to the end of our time together, Nick, I wonder if you would throw to your new single, Wannabe.
0: No worries. Well, this is Nick here from the Wolf Brothers, and this is our new single, Wannabe. Turn it up loud. Sounds better that way.

In the last program, I played a track from our last artist, Danae Wrestham, called Your Heart. And since then, her album Anatomy of Heart has dropped, and we just listened to Not Cut Out for Love from that album. A little like Greta Zilla, who we heard from earlier in the program, she's multifaceted in her talents and seeks to avoid being pigeonholed and tends to blend multiple genres. Corey Legg and The Legacy is up next with their latest, a track called What's It Gonna Take? Corey Legg is another of the younger guns coming through the Australian blues and all country music scene. He's from Wollongong in New South Wales, and he and the blues power trio he leads present a guitar-driven sound that has made Legg an 8-time finalist in the Blues Awards and has won him fans throughout the country. He has 3 albums under his belt to date, so let's take a listen to Corey Legg and The Legacy with What's It Gonna Take?

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That was Cairns-based band Whiskey with their latest one, One More Summer, which reflects on the seeming rapid passing of time with those we love. Personally, I think it's the best from them so far, and that's not saying they didn't release good material before. It's just something that I think arises from the confidence that comes with recording, playing, and staying together. If you get a chance, check out the video that accompanies this song. It really highlights the poignancy of the lyrics. And here we are in the final moments of this week's program, and we're going home to Tasmanian outfit The DK Effect, a name that makes me smile every time I see it because it seems very pertinent to these times we live in. The band itself is anything but reflective of the Dunning-Kruger effect. These are committed, talented and awesome-sounding musos, and their latest album, The Way It Used To Be, has just been released. From the album, I have The Great Divide. So enjoy, be safe, and of course, until next time, don't forget to make a great day. Here is The DK Effect with The Great Divide.

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3: And I'm Jared J.B. Boyd.
1: This week on Bill Street Caravan, we have blues songstress Sheba Potts-Wright.
3: Grammy-nominated blues man Guy Davis will also be with us to deliver an installment of the Blues Hall of Fame, an exploration of the lives of the pioneers and innovators enshrined in the Blues Hall of Fame here in Memphis, Tennessee, brought to you by the Blues Foundation.
1: That's all coming up right now on Bill Street Caravan.
3: Hey, Pat.
1: Hey, JB.
3: This week we've got Sheba Potts-Wright on the show. She's got a sultry southern sound that blends some of the best elements of the blues, but she says she leaves out the painful parts of the genre in favor of the more upbeat.
1: That's right. The longtime Echo Records artist was raised by her father, Bill Street harp legend Dr. Robert Feelgood Potts. But much of her repertoire is inspired by her years under the tutelage of Denise LaSalle, another dynamo queen of the down-home blues style.
3: And it's easy to tell that that lineage exists. Sheba has a presence that is to be reckoned with whenever she walks into a room. When she joined us, she made sure that everyone nearby knew that she is the new millennium R&B diva.
1: Well, of course, that's not her only connection to blues legends of the past.
3: Definitely not. Her father brought her up on the touring circuit with all of the greats. Willie Clayton, Bobby Blue Bland, Marvin Cease, Tyrone Davis, the list goes on.
1: And when you say she was raised on the Chitlin circuit, you're truly not kidding. She's lived in many of America's greatest blues cities. I mean, Sheba was born in Chicago and raised between Detroit and Greenwood, Mississippi. After attending Russ College in Holly Springs, she landed in Memphis, where she actually worked for many years for Lebanon Children's Hospital.
3: And it was there that she gained an affinity for community causes.
1: That's right. Still today, she often performs in support of charities that benefit survivors of violence and awareness for illnesses such as sickle cell anemia.
3: When we got the chance to see Sheba at Club Paradise, she was contributing to a show which promoted awareness for victims of domestic violence, a turmoil Potts-Wright says she knows all too well.
1: Yes, she's certainly passionate about the cause as a survivor herself. Through her confidence and strength, she hopes to be a beacon of hope for other women trying to make it through.
3: Here's Sheba Potts-Wright, live on Bill Street Caravan.
4: Ladies and gentlemen, I'm about to do one of my hit songs.
5: Yeah.
4: That's still out. It kind of made me say, from Tell Me Something Good, from I'll Be the Other Woman, I said, you know what?
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0: 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For more information on Sheba, check out echorecords.com.
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2: Big Bill Brunsey glanced around the crowded Union Hall. He saw every guitar picker and piano player from every tavern on the south side of Chicago except one. Looked like everybody brought a bottle. Washboard Sam sidled up to Bill and said, "You know you could beat that woman playing, and anybody in here know that you the best guitar picker around." Bill just shook his head. "I don't know about that," he said. "Memphis Minnie can make a guitar speak. She can make it cry. She can make it moan. She can make it whistle." "Maybe she won't show," Washboard Sam winked. Tampa Red jumped on stage and shouted through the mic, "Y'all know the rules. Our finalists each get 2 songs to sway this illustrious panel of judges, including Sleepy John Estes, Sonny Boy Williamson, and myself." The crowd roared and hoisted their bottles high. "Grand prize," Tampa Red yelled, "1/5 Gordon's gin. And you know what our friends at Fortune magazine said, this stuff only goes into martinis and Negroes." The crowd booed, hissed, and laughed as Tampa continued. "And 1/5 black gold whiskey. If you're too fancy to drink from the bottle, the cap makes a fine goblet, ladies and gentlemen. First up, Mr. William Brunsey, known to us friends as Big Bill.
3: Feel like hauling, I feel like crying. I feel so bad, baby, Lord, I just feel like dying."
2: While Big Bill played, she started to move through the crowd from the back of the hall toward the stage. She caught Bill's eye like a shooting star, gleaming in a river of dark suits. She wore a bracelet as big as a shield with a new silver dollar stuck in it. She carried her guitar, a chrome resonator. Her gold tooth sparkled and her eyes shined. But where the long red fingernails should have glimmered, Bill saw worn, calloused picking fingers. He was in for a fight. Big Bill shut his eyes to look deep in song. Everyone cheered until Tampa Red called Minnie up. Minnie stood there in her gown and high heels, looking the whole place in the eye. She puffed out her cheek and spat a brown jet of tobacco and tore into her song.
4: "I'm a bad luck woman. I'm a bad luck woman. Can't be the reason why."
2: Memphis Minnie didn't need a second number to beat Big Bill. The house rocked. People in the crowd bowed at her feet and reached up to squeeze her hand. Sleepy John and Sonny Boy hoisted her up on their shoulders and carried her around the hall like a champion until they came face to face with Kansas Joe, Minnie's husband. "Put her down, Joseph. She can walk." Sleepy John and Sonny Boy set Minnie on the floor. Joe picked up her wrist and led her toward the exit. Minnie stopped and looked back for her prize. The bottles had disappeared. She turned back and noticed the collar of Joe's long underwear peeking out from the top of his shirt. She plucked off a piece of scarlet thread and wrapped it around her finger.
3: "I'd rather be the devil, oh, rather be the devil. Be that woman mine."
2: At dawn, they lay in bed. Joe snored with his heavy arm across Minnie. She stared at the ceiling and thought of Beale Street. Minnie remembered a conjure woman named Ready Money. Back then, Minnie was working in a house on 3rd Street. Ready Money had a booth around the corner in Church's Park. Black magic interested Minnie. She wanted to learn witchcraft, but Ready Money refused Minnie's cash. Minnie could still hear the old conjure woman say, "No, baby. Women out here for themselves got to help each other." Ready Money said that the real power of Conjure came not from the spell, but from the belief in the spell, the fear that it would work. The mind took care of the rest. Ready Money made sure to be seen sprinkling goofer dust around someone's house. That was when Minnie met Joe. Their bond wasn't exactly magical. He got her off 3rd Street and into music full time, though. He didn't hate her for hustling. "I'm just hitting a lick," Minnie told Joe. "I'd do the same thing if I could," he said with his sly smile. They made beautiful music together, no doubt. Joe got Minnie on records, and together they got out of the South to a cold water flat in Chicago. Still, Joe was a man and Minnie was a woman. She had to play behind.

under a man on 3rd Street or behind him on Record felt about the same. Now, many didn't care if Joe lost his nature. And no magic could force him to leave Chicago. It wasn't personal. She'd come as far as Joe could get her. Memphis Minnie wanted to keep going. Lying beside Joe, she repeated Ready Money's spells in her mind. Minnie pushed Joe's arm up and wiggled down out of the bed. He slumped back on the pillow. She needed just one more thing from him, a hair long enough to intertwine with one of her own. Joe's face was clean, his head was neatly barbered, his chest bare. Minnie had no other choice. She slipped her cold nail clippers into the dark and snipped.

0: A minute later, she stood in the kitchen. She plucked one hair from her head, twisted her hair and Joe's hair together like a braid. Minnie tore a piece of brown paper bag from Joe's wine bottle. With a black ink pen, she wrote Joe's name on the brown paper 7 times. She took a red ink pen and wrote the spell over Joe's name 7 times as she muttered the incantation, "Love me or die, love me or die, love me or die." Minnie balled the brown paper around the 2 hairs and carried the packet over to the sink. She dribbled 7 drops from a bottle of Hoyt's cologne onto the brown paper. Ready Money echoed, "Keep it wet until the son of a bitch act right or go." Minnie moistened the brown paper ball with her own urine. Minnie wrapped the red thread she pulled off Joe's long johns around the wet packet. She bent down without a sound and placed it under Joe's side of the bed. He snored.
1: "Now look here, hoodoo lady, I want you to treat me right. 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

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The L thundered past, blacking the gray daylight from the window and shaking the glass. She saw Joe standing beside the bed, still in his long johns. He held something red in his hand. He looked up. 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"I'll take you back to Third Street," Joe said. 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

0: downtown.
1: Joe just let her go. Years went by. Langston Hughes wrote a poem about her. Hard and strong, he called her. Didn't mention a thing about Kansas Joe. On a stormy winter morning, 10 souls gathered around a hole in the ground to bid Joe farewell. Big Bill stood there like he did on that night long ago at the Musicians Hall. "That's a bad luck woman," said Big Bill to another mourner. "Blows in like a breeze to cut my ass, but leaves us wondering by her old husband's grave. Stole the show again."

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1: 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The soundtrack of America was made in Tennessee.
2: We're back, and for those of you just tuning in, we've got new millennium R&B diva, Miss Sheba Potts Wright.
0: Sheba is a bit of a hidden gem in Memphis. Even some of her most attentive fans may not have heard from her in some time.
2: That's right. She says she's been taking a bit of a break from the spotlight to focus on charity and family in the wake of her husband's passing, as well as some of her close friends.
0: But a lot of people may know her for one particular hit, even if they didn't realize.
2: I think that would be Slow Roll It, a staple originally sung by The Love Doctor. When Sheba debuted her first CD in 2001, she gave fans a taste of the familiar by adding a woman's perspective to the already ubiquitous tune. When Sheba came to visit us in the studio, she donned a Miss Slow Roll It t-shirt, proving that the song's impact endures even today. I might need to get me one of those t-shirts, come to think of it.
0: I'd love to see how you could pull that off. As we mentioned earlier, Sheba doesn't pull any punches, often playing up the tropes of a temptress on stage. You don't have to look much further than song titles like I Need a Cowboy to Ride My Pony or Private Fishing Hole.
2: How about we don't go too far down that list of titles? Is that all right?
0: That's fine.
2: Well, all right. With all of that aside, let's tune back in with Sheba, the temptress, at Club Paradise in Memphis.
0: Here's more from Sheba Potts Wright live on Bill Street Caravan.

0: All right, I have the wonderful, beautiful Sheba Potts Wright here with me today. Sheba, how you doing today?
1: I'm well. How are you today?
0: You prefer it Sheba Fine or Miss Potts
1: Sheba
0: Wright?
1: Sheba is going to be wonderful. All I'm right. A cougar, so Sheba Fine.
0: All right, then. Really, you know, we can start from what you have going on here today because I want people to know about your legacy and about your history, but I also want them to know where we're moving forward. Tell me, you working on anything with Echo right now?
1: I actually started with Echo Records, and I've given Echo probably about 10 CDs.
0: Wow.
1: And a greatest. Uh-huh. So they are waiting on me now to get my behind back over there and do another one, which is good. It's really good. So, yes, the plan is to go ahead and get something done before August.
0: Well, Sheba, while we're waiting on your record in the meantime, but have you been working with anybody else? You been sitting in with anybody else?
1: I sure have. That's a great question to ask. I had the opportunity to work with Robert Allen Parker. He's also referred to as Lightning. This guy here has also played guitar for my dad, and he just loves me. That's why I have to give him his props. He put out 2 albums for Bill Street, and I think on the first one I did 2 songs, and on the new upcoming one, he had me to do 3 songs. So I have been working with him in the meantime of getting my album together.
0: Okay, then we'll look out for that, brother.
1: Thank
0: Brother Lightning.
1: You. Brother Lightning, that's right, with the big sideburns. Cool white brother.
0: All right. When you say on your own, you started out with your father, Dr. Feelgood Potts, mm-hmm. Correct?
1: Yes, that is my father. He's a good man, and he is known for the heart.

0: harmonica, blues harmonica. My dad, I like to reference that he's a great man because my dad took me and raised me at 3 years on up to now, I should say, because he still tries to tell me what to do. But he taught me everything that I know in this blues life. He brought me out, I think, probably like in 89. And that's when everybody got just really familiar with me on that circuit, the big circuit. So yeah, I started out with him. And then after him, Denise LaSalle, which is my dad's play sister. You know, we grew up without play sisters.
1: I understand.
0: She was my aunt, she was my godmother, and she was my mother, musical mother from the blues. And I traveled with her until I got my first hit.
1: Tell me, what was being with Denise LaSalle, who, you know, many know as a legend, and you standing in that legacy as a legend yourself, what did you carry on from her?
0: I learned so much from her. I learned how to deal with the public when it came down to business. I learned how to deal with the public as far as the singing, how to grab their attention, what to do, what not to do, who to hang around, who not to hang around. I learned everything from that lady. There are so many guys, men, that have come to me and tried to get me to do things that, you know, you don't do. I'm like, I know I'm good enough. She taught me that. She said, never settle for a wooden nickel. She said, always stand your ground. If you know you're good at what you do, you'll never have to worry about, well, if you do this with me or for me, then I'll do this and I'll do that. You know? So she taught me how to remain a lady. That's the word.
1: Absolutely.
0: Remain a lady in this business.
1: As a woman in that sector, if you want to think of it as the blues, you want to think of it as the rhythm and blues or the southern soul, I noticed you carry yourself in your music and on stage and even in this room, you have a, if you don't mind me saying that, I don't want to get out of hand, a little sensuality, you know, wherever you go. What is it like being a woman and carrying that energy everywhere you go?
0: Well, it's hard, but you know, if it's in you, regardless where it came from, if it's in you, it's going to be there and it's going to show. And I thank you, by the way, for saying that. And on another note, it's kind of hard when you're out here dealing with all these men on this stage. They're dominant. But when you catch a woman like myself, I'm dominant too. It's like, okay, I got to step off or I got to try to make her weak. I don't fall for the weak stuff. I don't fall for that. So, you know, it makes it easier for me to handle them.
1: I noticed that a lot of the gigging that you do is connected to causes. It's connected to the children that have sickle cell, also stopping the violence.
0: I'm glad you mentioned that about the sickle cell and the worthy causes. I want to do more. With the sickle cell, I don't know if you have seen it. I want to offer your listeners to go check it out. It's called the Sickle Cell Rap, and it's featuring Sheba Potts Wright, but it's also mostly focus on the kids with St. Jude. I used to work for St. Jude Children's Hospital for years. Then I left there and went to Lavana Children's Hospital where I met this clergy. And he works for nonprofit organizations and he put on a domestic violence concert. And he said, Sheba, I wanted you. And I must say they took very good care of me and they made me be even more of the lady that I am. Being that I had been a part of domestic violence myself. So this is the reason why I said, okay, I want to be a part of this.
1: Well, we're blessed to have you as a living testament and through lyric and through song and through performance, being able to minister and to reach out to those that are need to hear this message and the message that you shared that night. Thank you for hanging out with us today.
0: Mm-hmm,
1: lovely Queen Sheba, Miss Sheba.
0: They used to call me the new millennium diva of the blues because I came in not crying, not complaining. I came in making it happen. And like I said, standing up, not sitting down. But if I can add to this, if it's okay, I've taken a different turn in life now. I love what I do. I have slowed down a whole lot. I lost my husband 3 years ago, April 1st. And so many things have changed in my life. So I'm putting it out there. If there's anybody out there that hear my voice, please reach out to Facebook under Sheba Potts Wright. You can find me on Instagram under Sheba Potts because we need to encourage each other more.
1: Absolutely. Well, thank you so much, Sheba.
0: You're very welcome. I enjoyed it. Thank you.
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1: 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Mm-hmm.

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0: my dear Jules. What is it?
1: Now read that, Georges. Just read it.
0: Latest positions in the Tour de France. What? After the first stage of the race, the Belgian
1: No, not that. The report of the killing at the Porte d'Orléans. They got everything wrong. The name of the victim, the name of the street, even the name of the police inspector in charge of the case.
0: You don't like crime reporters?
1: Well, bad ones, no. The good ones, yeah. Rougin, now.
0: Rougin, ah, yes.
1: There was a man worth his salt. Never printed anything unless he was certain of his facts. Or thought he was.
0: Are you thinking of any particular case when you say that, Jules?
1: You know exactly what case I'm thinking of, Georges.
2: Maigret Sets a Trap. Translated by Daphne Woodward and adapted for radio by Aubrey Woods.
0: Rougin. Now, he was the reporter who scooped the story of the Montmartre killings.
1: Yes, and deserved to. It was a sweltering hot August, if you remember, and most of the reporters preferred to stay in the Brasserie Dauphine rather than hang around the Quai des Orfèvres. But Rougin thought he was onto something and stuck at it, sitting outside my office, sweating like a pig, with nothing to drink except lukewarm water from the tap down the corridor. But at least he was there when Lapointe came to see me.
0: When he brought in...
1: suspect number one. With Lapointe's jacket over his head to hide him from anyone who might be curious. Well, that was about 4 o'clock in the afternoon. Rougin was straight on to him.
3: Who is he, Inspector?
4: I'm sorry, I'm not at liberty to say.
3: Oh, come off it, Lapointe. Where does he come from? Where did you pick him up?
4: It's far too hot to be bothered with your questions, Rougin. Ask Chief Inspector Maigret.
3: Ah, so that's where you're taking him. Thank you. Is he a suspect?
4: As I said before, I don't know.
0: How many murders have there been in Montmartre?
1: Oh, 5 over the course of 6 months. All women, all stabbed to death. All of them had their clothes torn methodically. All of them had superficial lacerations.
0: Nothing stolen?
1: No. Well, it must have been about 11 o'clock at night when I finally sent poor Lapointe and the other chap, still with Lapointe's coat over his head, off in a car. But when I left the office, there was Rougin, still waiting, still sweating, refusing to let up while he thought there was a story around.
3: Ah, evening, Chief Inspector.
1: Are you still here, Rougin?
3: Who was it?
1: Who?
3: The chap with Lapointe.
1: Sorry, I can't help you. Try again tomorrow. It may be cooler then.
3: Will you make a statement tomorrow?
1: I don't know.
3: Has he got something to do with the Montmartre killings?
1: No. Sorry. No statement.
3: Thank you, Chief Inspector. Good night.
0: And what did he print?
1: Killer caught at last. Is this the Montmartre maniac?
0: And of course it wasn't.
1: No. He was a delightful fellow called Mazet. I needed a man whose description would be as unimpressive as possible and whose face wouldn't be known to the public or the press. I was setting a trap for the real killer, and I needed bait.
0: What gave you the idea in the first place?
1: Well, the previous evening, Madame Maigret and I had been out to dinner with Raoul Pardon and his wife. And afterwards, I was talking with a fellow guest, Professor Tissot, who was the director of the mental hospital in the Rue Cabanis.
0: Ah, yes.
1: He was a very interesting, intelligent man.
0: Doesn't your responsibility frighten you sometimes, Chief Inspector?
1: Hmm? Oh, you're referring to the Montmartre killings.
0: Yes. I wouldn't like to be in your place with the public getting panic-stricken, newspapers doing nothing to reassure them, and high-placed persons with their own ideas of what you ought to do all cancelling each other out. That is the correct picture, I take it.
1: Yes, it is.
0: What makes you think they're all the work of one man?
1: Well, when there's a series of crimes, as on this occasion, the first thing we do is to look for what they have in common.
0: Such as?
1: Well, the time, for one thing. Now, in this case, the first attack took place at 8 o'clock in the evening, and it was February, so it was dark by then. Now, the crime on March the 3rd was committed a quarter of an hour later, and so on until the last one in July, which took place a few minutes before 10 o'clock. Now, obviously, the murderer waits for darkness and then attacks.
0: What about the dates?
1: Ah, well, I've gone over them time and time again. First of all, people talked about the full moon.
0: Oh, they always blame the moon when they can't think of anything else.
1: Do you?
0: As a doctor? No.
1: As a man?
0: I don't know.
1: In any case, only one of the attacks took place when the moon was full. And there were no other common factors, not on any particular day of the week, nor during any particular part of the month. Mm. So we looked for something else. And the first constant that we hit upon was the district, Montmartre. Now, the murderer obviously knows that area well. And that's why everybody thinks he lives there. And that means everybody is suspicious of their neighbours. We've received hundreds of letters describing the strange behaviour of perfectly normal people.
0: You said the district was the first constant.
1: Yes, because the women all lived in Montmartre. They came from different parts of the country, and from the occupational point of view, there was no resemblance between them either. Prostitute, midwife, dressmaker, post office clerk, and a housewife.
0: But they all lived in the district.
1: Yes, but it's unlikely they knew one another. More than probably they'd never met. We checked to make sure they didn't all attend the same church, go to the same butcher, have the same doctor or dentist.
0: No constant?
1: None. So I looked at their photographs. You've seen them in the papers.
0: Yes.
1: Well, something suddenly struck me. Now, if you don't look at the women's faces, just their figures, you'll notice all five were shortish. Rather plump, thick waists, broad hips. Well, it could be a coincidence, but I think it's unlikely.
0: Well, you can't very well put a guard on every short, plump girl in Paris.
1: Quite. Well, anyway, that's as far as we've got at present. You know the question that worries me most, Professor? This man is no longer a child. He must have lived for quite a number of years, 20, 30 or more, without ever committing a crime. Yet, in the course of the past 6 months, he's killed 5 people. Now, how did it all begin? Why did he suddenly change from a harmless citizen into a dangerous maniac?
0: You know, Monsieur Maigret, a lot of lunatics or semi-lunatics are sent to me after they've committed crimes, and in nearly all of them, I found a conscious or unconscious desire to assert themselves. Well, nearly all of them, rightly or wrongly, had for a long time been regarded in their own circle as unstable, second-rate, mentally retarded, and felt humiliation as a result. I'm convinced that the majority of crimes, which are said to have no motive, and repeated crimes in particular, are a manifestation of inadequacy, if you like.
1: Yes. Yes, that fits in with something I've noticed over the years.
0: No?
1: Well, if criminals didn't sooner or later feel the need to boast of what they'd done, there wouldn't be nearly so many of them in prison.
0: It's a form of vanity, isn't it? No, huh? Oh, I don't mean to say they give themselves away on purpose, but nearly always, as one crime follows another, they take fewer precautions, as though they were defying the police, defying fate.
1: Right. Some have admitted it came as a relief to them when they were finally arrested.
0: Yes.
1: Tell me, Professor Tissot, what would happen if someone else were arrested and took the place of our killer? As it were, usurping what he regards as his fame?
0: Well, your killer would have a feeling of frustration.
1: And might kill again?
0: Almost certainly.
1: Professor, you've given me an idea. The man's pride in the crimes he has committed may be our best chance of catching him.
5: Inspector's room, Lucas speaking. Yes, that's right. What division are you from? Ah, yes. You're to cover the Rue Caulaincourt from the Place Clichy to the metro station. Dress as inconspicuously as possible and carry a gun. You've met the police women who are acting as decoys in that area? Good. Good. Well, just remember, they're to be protected at all costs. I'll get the details. You're on duty from 8 o'clock, but we're not expecting anything before dark. Good luck. Well, that's the last of them.
3: How many does that make?
5: 174 plainclothes officers, 20 short, fat police women acting as decoys. God knows how many were standing by, and all on the off chance that our pet murderer might decide to have another go tonight.
6: Yeah.
5: So, now it's over to you, Janvier. I shall just sit here as befits an officer of my age and position, while you and the rest of the youngsters dash up and down Montmartre trying to look like civilians. Well, let's hope you catch him.
3: You sound doubtful.
5: Never count your chickens, Lapointe. Where's Yorby?
4: Oh, I'm with the chief inspector in a patrol car.
6: No, teacher's pet.
4: Now look, Janvier.
7: All right.
3: Still don't see how the chief can be sure this man will attack one of the policewomen. Yeah. Or that he'll attack anyone at all.
4: Well, his theory is that now all the papers have said we've caught the murderer, the real chap will be so furious he'll kill someone else, just to prove he's still on the loose. It's a long shot, but it just might work.
3: Pretty risky long shot. What happens if the man succeeds?
1: Right, come on, Lapointe. Let's get started. Off you go, Janvier, and good luck. Chief. Got your gun?
8: Yes, sir.
1: Look out for the shop, Luca.
8: Lapointe.
4: Okay, Chief.
1: Good luck, Chief.
9: What's the time, Lapointe?
8: It's 10:30, sir.
9: I'm still as hot as ever. Yeah. So far, nothing. Back to the Place du Tertre, driver, and then follow the same route again.
10: Very good, sir.
9: And when we get up there, Lapointe, go into one of the cafes and telephone Luca. See if he has anything to report.
8: Right, sir.
5: Luca. No, Lapointe, nothing at all. Just a prostitute complaining a foreign sailor had knocked her about. From the sound of her voice, I don't blame him. Tell the chief that reporter's still here. Yes, Rougin. I think I'll move a bed in and charge him rent. Good hunting.
9: What's the time now, driver?
0: 11:04, sir.
9: He's probably not even in Paris. Probably on holiday. By the sea. Brittany. Cooler than it is here. Why did I start all this? No reason, just intuition. And talking to Professor Tissot. And conceit. So sure I was right. So many people risking their lives. And the man with a knife. 11:00. It's been dark for practically an hour. Nothing will happen. Just as well, perhaps.
8: Well, there's no news, sir.
9: Thank you, Lapointe. Off we go, driver.
0: Same route, sir?
9: Yeah.
1: No, wait. Switch that engine off. Where's that coming from?
4: Far side of the square. Down towards the Avenue Junot.
1: Step on it, driver.
0: Right, sir.
1: Stand back there. Stand back.
9: Now, you're the one who was attacked?
11: Yes, Chief Inspector.
9: Name?
11: Policeman Jusserand.
9: At least it was one of us. Are you hurt?
11: No, sir. I'm all right. I'm just a bit shaken, that's all.
9: What happened?
11: Well, he came at me and I just couldn't hold him. I'm sorry.
9: Oh, it doesn't matter. They'll catch him. He can't get far.
11: I've got this, sir.
9: What is it?
11: It's a button. I must have torn it off his coat when I was struggling with him.
9: Something. Now, I want you to give me as accurate a description of the man as you can.
11: Well, it was so quick, and as you can see, it's pretty dark.
9: Yeah, but do the best you can. Lapointe.
4: Yes, Chief.
9: Listen carefully to this policewoman's description of the man and get it circulated as quickly as possible to everyone in the area.
4: Yes, sir.
9: And then, policewoman Jusserand, I'll take you back in my car to the Quai des Orfèvres. Maigret.
12: Janvier here, sir.
9: Yeah?
12: The chase is still going on. They've surrounded a good part of the district. I'm in a cafe on the Place Constantin Pécur. And as I got here, I'm practically certain I saw the fellow running down the steps opposite.
9: Well, you weren't able to catch up with him?
12: No, sir. I got after him as fast as I could, but he had too much of a lead on me.
1: Well, why didn't you shoot?
12: I didn't dare, sir. There were too many people about. I might have hit one of them. But apparently, just before I got here, a man came into this cafe. He didn't stop for a drink, just made a telephone call and then went out.
1: Well, nothing else?
12: The barman said he was fair-haired, youngish, slender.
1: His suit?
12: Dark. My idea was that perhaps he rang up somebody who came with a car and picked him up. I don't think they're stopping cars with more than one person in them.
1: Well, then tell him to.
12: Right, sir.
1: Well, there we are, Luca. The policewoman he attacked reckons he was about 30 years old, thin, looked like a gentleman, and she remembers when she grabbed his hand, there was a wedding ring on his finger. Now, Janvier's just chased and lost someone who fits that description. Apart from the button, that's the lot. Any report on that button yet?
6: Yes, sir, just come in. The lab says it's a good quality one, and from the piece of cloth still on it, the suit was of expensive material. Imported. Probably English. So they've given me the lists of cloth importers and button makers. Quite a few of them.
1: That'll give Lapointe and Janvier a nice little outing tomorrow. If we haven't caught our man before then.
7: So after a late night, poor Lapointe and Janvier had to trail round hundreds of cloth importers and button makers the next morning.
1: Well, not that many as it happened, Georges. For the first time in the case, luck was on our side. The second button maker Lapointe and Janvier visited recognized the button.
13: Oh, yes. This comes from Mullerbach's at Colmar.
14: Colmar?
15: Do Mullerbach's have a Paris office?
13: In this building, as a matter of fact, two floors up.
14: Thank you. What exactly did you want to know?
15: Did your firm make that button?
13: Yes.
14: Have you a list of tailors to whom you sold buttons of that kind?
13: Of course. Monsieur Jean-Fils, will you look up the reference for this button and bring me the list of the tailors to whom we sold that type?
1: There were 28 of them, and that was only in Paris.
7: A sizable number.
1: Quite. So Lapointe and Janvier decided to split the list in half and tackle 13 apiece, each clutching a part of the cloth torn by the policewoman from her attacker's suit.
7: Was luck still on their side?
1: Well, not quite so speedily, but eventually Janvier came across a tailor who recognized the cloth.
16: Yes, this is one of our materials. Why, do you want a suit?
14: No, but I would like a list of the customers for whom you've made a suit in this material.
16: Well, there's only been one recently, and even that was some time ago.
14: How long?
16: It was last autumn.
14: You remember the customer?
16: Oh, yes, indeed. I made the suit for him myself.
14: Who was it?
16: Monsieur Monsin, Marcel Monsin, a very nice gentleman. Oh, I've made his clothes for several years now.
14: Does he live in the district?
16: Yes, I have the address somewhere.
17: Chief, Janvier here. I found him. Yes, he lives in the Boulevard Saint-Germain. I'm just opposite the house now, in a cafe called the Solferino. What, Chief? Order you a beer. Very good, sir.
1: Oh, thank you for the beer, Jean-Pierre.
17: Not at all, Chief.
1: Congratulations on finding him. Always supposing it isn't one of the other customers on one of the other tailor's books.
17: Monsin seems to be the only one in this area.
1: Near where the murders took place.
17: Yeah.
1: Well, we'll soon know.
11: Yes?
1: Is Monsieur Monsin at home?
11: I don't know. If you wait a moment, I'll go and ask Madame.
18: What is it, Odile?
11: Two gentlemen who wish to speak to Monsieur, Madame.
18: Yes?
1: Is your husband in, Madame?
18: Yes. But he's asleep.
1: I must ask you to wake him.
18: May I ask who you are?
1: Judicial police. I'm Chief Inspector Maigret. This is Inspector Janvier.
18: Ah, you'd better come in.
1: Thank you, madame.
18: That will be all, Odile.
11: Yes, madame.
18: This way.
1: Thank you, madame. I suppose your husband came home late last night.
18: What do you mean?
1: Does he usually sleep until this hour in the afternoon?
18: Often. He likes to work in the evening, sometimes late into the night. He is an artist.
1: Then he didn't go out last night?
18: Not that I know of. If you'll wait here, I'll go and tell him.
1: Thank you, madame.
14: Cool. I wouldn't mind a flat like this, Chief.
1: Work hard at your job and never question your superior, Janvier, and who knows?
14: Yes, Chief.
1: And on the other hand, you could marry a rich woman.
14: I don't know any.
18: He'll be here in a moment. Marcel is curiously shy in some ways. I sometimes tease him about it. He hates to be seen when he's just out of bed.
1: You have separate rooms?
18: So do a lot of married couples, don't they?
1: Your husband works here?
18: Yes, his office is through there, overlooking the boulevard.
1: He works a lot?
18: Too much for his health. He's never been strong. We should have been on holiday in the mountains now. We always go at this time of the year. But he's accepted a commission that will prevent us taking any holiday at all. Ah, here he is. I will leave you gentlemen alone.
1: Thank you, madame.
13: I'm sorry to have kept you waiting, gentlemen. I was working very hard last night on an absolutely vast house a friend of mine is building on the Normandy coast. Otherwise, I would have been up to receive you.
1: I must apologize for being obliged to ask you some personal questions, Monsieur Mansart.
13: If I can be of any help.
1: To begin with, I should like to see the suit you were wearing yesterday.
13: My suit? How extraordinary. Well, if you would care to come through into my dressing room. You must excuse the rather untidy state of the room. I was working until 2 o'clock this morning. That was why I was asleep when you arrived. The maid hasn't had a chance to clear up as yet.
1: No, please don't worry, monsieur.
13: Now, Chief Inspector, that is my entire wardrobe. The grey suit is the one I was wearing yesterday.
1: I see. Have you got that bit of cloth, Jean-Pierre?
14: Yes. Yes, sir.
1: Now, last autumn, your tailor made you a suit in this material. Do you remember it?
13: Yes, indeed.
1: What has become of it?
13: Someone standing on a bus platform burnt the lapel with a cigarette.
1: You had it mended?
13: No. I gave it away. I hate anything that's not perfect. Always have. Even as a child. I took it out with me one evening when I was going for a walk by the Seine and gave it to a tramp.
1: Was this long ago?
13: The evening before last.
1: I see. Have you been married long, Monsieur Mansart?
13: 12 years. I got married when I was 20.
1: You're an architect?
13: Architect decorator.
1: That means, I suppose, that you're an architect who specializes in interior decorating.
13: Not exactly.
1: Do you mind explaining?
13: I'm not allowed to draw up the plans of a building because I haven't actually a degree in architecture.
1: And you don't need a degree to become a decorator.
13: Mm-hmm.
1: Do you have a great many clients?
13: I prefer having a few clients who trust me and give me a free hand, rather than a great many who would demand concessions.
1: You were born in Paris?
13: Yes.
1: Whereabouts?
13: At the corner of the Rue Caulaincourt and the Rue des Maistres.
1: In Montmartre? Did you live there long?
13: Until I got married.
1: Are your parents both alive?
13: My mother only.
1: You're on good terms with her?
13: My mother and I have always got on well.
1: What was your father's occupation?
13: He was a butcher.
1: In Montmartre?
13: At the address I gave you.
1: And he died?
13: When I was 14.
1: And your mother sold the business, huh?
13: She put a manager in for a time and then sold the shop, but kept the rest of the house. Mm. She has a flat on the fourth floor.
1: Monsieur Mansart, I'm afraid I have to ask you to accompany my inspector here to the Quai des Orfèvres.
13: Is that necessary?
1: I'm afraid so. Janvier?
14: Sir?
1: I'll be back there as soon as I've had a word with Monsieur Mansart's mother.
14: Right, Chief.
16: Now, Chief Inspector, what exactly do you want with me?
1: You saw your son yesterday evening, madame.
16: What have the police to do with my son?
1: Please be good enough to answer my questions.
16: Why should I have seen him?
1: I imagine he does visit you now and then.
16: Often.
1: With his wife?
16: I fail to see what that has to do with you.
1: Look, did your son come here yesterday evening?
16: No.
1: Nor during the night?
16: He is not in the habit of coming to see me at night. Are you or are you not going to explain the meaning of these questions? I warn you, I shall answer no more of them. I am in my own home, and I can remain silent if I choose.
1: Madame Monsin, I regret to inform you that your son is suspected of having committed 5 murders in the past few months.
16: What did you say?
1: We have good reason to believe that the 5 murders committed here in Montmartre were his work.
16: How dare you?
1: Your son has not been here within the last 24 hours.
16: No.
1: When did you last see him?
19: I don't know.
1: You don't remember his visit?
19: No.
1: Tell me, madame, when he got married, was it with your approval?
19: Yes. I was fool enough to...
1: To arrange the marriage?
19: Oh, what does it matter now?
1: You're no longer on good terms with your daughter-in-law.
19: What has it to do with you? That concerns my son's private life, which is nobody else's business, neither mine nor yours. Have you arrested Marcel?
1: He's in my office at the Quai des Orfèvres.
19: I want to see him.
1: Of course, madame Monsin.
20: Monsieur Monsin, you have a visitor.
19: Don't be frightened, Marcel. I'm here.
21: Mama, they shouldn't have brought you here.
19: Oh, they didn't. I chose to come. What are they doing to you?
21: Just asking questions, Mama.
19: They're mad. I tell you, they're mad. But I shall get the best lawyer in Paris. I don't care how much he wants. I'll spend my last penny if necessary. I'll sell the house, beg on the streets.
21: Hush, Mama.
19: Yvonne knows you're here?
21: She knows, Mama.
19: Then where is she? What did she say?
1: No, if you'll please sit down, madame.
19: I don't want to sit down. What I want is to have my son back. Come, Marcel. We'll soon see if they dare to keep you.
1: I'm sorry, madame.
19: So, you're arresting him?
1: I'm keeping him at the disposal of the law. Now, will you be good enough to sit down and answer a few questions?
19: I shall answer nothing. Don't be afraid, Marcel. I shall take care of you.
1: Your mother seems to be very fond of you.
21: I'm all she has left.
1: Come in. Yes, Janvier?
22: Sorry, sir. I didn't realize you had someone with you.
1: Oh, that's all right. Call Lapointe.
22: Lapointe?
23: Yes?
22: The chief wants you.
23: Yes, chief?
1: Now take Monsieur Monsin to the cells. See that he's comfortable and has anything he wants.
23: Right. This way, monsieur.
22: Thank you.
1: Now, young Janvier.
22: We found that fellow's suit, chief.
1: Huh?
22: Or at least the jacket.
1: Where?
22: We picked up a tramp who was wearing it down by the Seine near the Pont d'Austerlitz. Says he found it on the riverbank.
1: When?
22: This morning at 6 o'clock.
1: Mm-hmm. And the trousers?
22: They were there too, but he was with the pal. They divided the suit between them. We've not got the one with the trousers yet, but it won't take long.
1: Is there a cigarette burn on the lapel?
22: Yes, but I took it up to the lab, and Moer says that burn isn't more than 12 hours old.
1: Mm. So, Monsin's story about it happening on a bus a couple of days ago is a lie. Ring Madame Maigret and tell her I'll be in for dinner tonight.
22: Right, Chief.
1: I'm just going to call in on Monsin's wife.
18: Haven't you brought him back?
1: No.
18: You really believe it was Marcel, don't you? One day you'll see you were mistaken, then you'll be sorry for the harm you're doing him.
1: You love him?
18: He's my husband. Have you arrested him?
1: Not yet. We're going to question him again tomorrow.
18: What does he say?
1: He refuses to answer. And you're sure you have nothing to tell me, Madame Monsin?
18: Nothing.
1: You realize, don't you, that even if your husband is guilty, as I have every reason to suppose, he will neither go to the guillotine nor to hard labor? I have no doubt the doctors will say he's not responsible for his actions. But 5 women have died so far. As long as the killer, the maniac, call him what you like, remains at liberty, other lives are in danger. Perhaps tomorrow he may begin to attack the people around him. Aren't you afraid?
18: No. You see, you believe he's...

0: This time it couldn't have been Monsin, because he was safely tucked up in the cell.
1: And as usual, no one saw the crime being committed.
0: No one. But I had my own ideas about who might have done it. But it shouldn't have happened. Anyway, I made certain arrangements and was in early at the Quai des Orfèvres the next morning.
2: Are they here?
3: Yes, Chief.
4: We put them both in the interrogation room.
0: Did the sparks fly?
3: They just took one look at each other, sat down and shut up.
5: What are we to do now, sir?
0: Oh, for the moment, nothing. You go and sit in the next door office, Janvier, near the communicating door. Mm-hmm. If they decide to talk, try to hear what they say.
6: Right, Chief.
0: And Luca.
7: Chief.
0: Have some of these newspapers taken into the two women. Let's put them on the desk, but make sure that from where they're sitting, they can both see the headlines about last night's murder.
6: Right, Job.
0: Lapointe?
3: Chief.
0: Where's Monsin?
3: I put him in your office, as you told me.
0: Good. Now, don't disturb him. Good morning, Sir Monsin. You've been informed of what happened last night?
8: No one's told me a word.
0: Then you'd better read this. As you can see, someone is doing their utmost to save you. It's a pity it's cost another innocent girl her life. Your mother and your wife are here. They'll be brought in presently and you can have it out among yourselves. Nothing to say?
8: Nothing.
0: Don't you think it's about time you put a stop to all this? Don't you think this makes at least one crime too many? If you talked yesterday, this one would never have been committed.
8: It was nothing to do with me.
0: Oh, yes, it was. It was everything to do with you. Which of them did it?
8: I don't know what you mean.
0: I've looked through all those photographs of you your mother has piously preserved in her flat. Dozens of you. Hundreds. But none of your father. I don't even know what he looked like. He was a tradesman, wasn't he? A butcher. I suppose your mother was ashamed of him. Were you? How old did you say you were when he died?
8: 14.
0: And after that, mother took over. Didn't you ever have a desire to rebel against all the fussing and mollycoddling? No, I suppose not. You didn't rebel because you're lazy and vain. Some people are born with a title, money, servants. You were born with a mother that took the place of all that. Whatever might happen to you, mother was there. And you knew it. You could do whatever you chose, and the only price you had to pay was obedience. You belonged to your mother. You were her property. You weren't allowed to grow up into a proper man. Why did she marry you off at the age of 20? For fear you'd begin having love affairs?
8: I have nothing to say.
0: Have you ever had anything to say off your own bat, I mean? I don't imagine you married because you were in love. You're too self-centered for that. You married for the sake of peace and perhaps to get away from your mother's influence. And then your wife turned out to be as possessive as your mother. Why didn't you rebel against her? Both of them are preventing you from being a man. Oh, I'm going to send down for a beer. Do you want one?
8: I don't drink.
0: Oh, of course not. How many times have you wanted to kill them? I don't mean the poor girls you've been attacking in the street. I mean your mother and your wife. You were the prisoner of them both, weren't you? They fed you, looked after you, spoiled you, but at the same time they owned you. You were their creature, their property, something they fought over. So, how could you assert yourself? Not in your profession, you were an amateur. No one took you seriously, that's clear enough. So, how were you to assert yourself? You had to do something outstanding. Something everybody would talk about. Something to make you feel superior to the common herd. You couldn't kill the two of them. Although I imagine you'd have liked to. Because that would have been too dangerous. The search would automatically have led to you. And in any case, there would have been no one left to back you up, flatter you, encourage you. But it was them

0: the domineering females you resented. So it was females you turned on. In the street, in the dark, and then tore their clothes afterwards to prove what a man you were. You didn't rape them, of course. You weren't man enough for that.
1: Luca, send down for a beer, will you?
2: Very good, Chief. One or two?
1: Just one.
0: You know, Monsieur, I shall remember you all my life. Never before in the whole of my career has a case bothered me so much. When you were arrested yesterday, neither of those women thought you were innocent. And one of them decided to save you. If it was your mother, she had only a few steps to go to get to the Rue de Maistre. If it was your wife, it means that, on the assumption that we would release you, she was prepared to spend the rest of her life married to a killer. Could be either of them. The one who committed the murder knows what she did. The one who is innocent knows that the other is not. I wonder if she doesn't feel a certain jealousy. For years, they've been competing to prove which of them loved you most, which of them possessed you most completely. And how could either of them possess you more completely than by saving your neck? Come in.
2: Here's your beer, Chief.
0: Oh, you'll drink it, new car. I'm going out for a breath of fresh air. When I get back, tell Jeanvier to bring the two women in here. You'll be glad to see them, won't you, Monsieur? You've been away from them both for a whole day. I don't know how you managed.
1: Chief.
0: Come in, madame. Please sit down.
3: Oh, Lord.
0: Shut the door, Jean-Vier. Don't go. I shall need you to take notes.
1: Right, Chief.
0: Please. Now, I'm not going to try and deceive you into thinking the Monsieur has confessed.
4: Well, how could he? He is innocent.
0: No, madame. Whether he confesses or not, he has committed 5 murders, and you know it. Both of you. Because you know his weaknesses better than anyone. Sooner or later, it will be proved. Sooner or later, he'll end up in prison or in an asylum.
4: Never.
0: One of you took it into her head that by committing another murder, she could avert suspicion from him. All that remains for me to do is to find out which of you, last night, stabbed a certain Jeanne Laurent to death at the corner of the Rue de Maistre.
4: You have no right to question us without a lawyer being present. It is our right to have legal advice.
0: Now, kindly sit down, madame, unless you have a confession to make.
4: How dare you? You're behaving like a boor, which is what you are, a boor.
5: Please, mama.
0: Now, if you continue to make a scene, madame, I shall have you taken away by an inspector who will question you while I deal with your son and daughter-in-law. Thank you. I'm convinced that not only did one of you hope to save Monsin by committing a crime similar to his while he was in custody, but that also one of you had known for a long while what was going on. The time this latest murder was committed, the stabbing, the slashing of the clothes, all that was identical with the other crimes. But there was one difference. The girl who was killed at the corner of the Rue de Maistre was tall, slim, totally unlike the other victims. Did neither of you notice that every woman Monsin struck down was short, plump, similar to yourselves, madame? Mm. Or were you unwilling to admit that every time he killed, he was in his mind killing one of you, trying to assert his right to some sort of freedom, some existence apart from you? Do you still think it was worth either of you risking your necks to save such a man? Although I suppose you're regarded as preserving what you consider to be your property.
4: I am perfectly willing to die for my son. He is my child. It doesn't matter to me what he has done. And it doesn't matter to me what becomes of the little tarts who walk the streets of Montmartre at night.
0: You kill Jeanne Laurent?
4: I do not know her name.
0: You are responsible for the murder committed in the Rue de Maistre last night?
4: Yes.
0: In that case, can you tell me the colour of the victim's dress?
4: It was too dark to see.
0: She was killed less than 5 yards from a street lamp.
4: I didn't pay attention.
0: But when you slashed the material? The colour, madame?
3: The dress was blue.
4: Oh.
0: Yes, your daughter-in-law is right, madame. Yes, it was blue. Yvonne Monsin, you admit to the murder of Jeanine Laurent?
3: Yes.
0: You finish it, Janvier. You know what to do.
5: Right, Chief.
0: I'm tired. I'm going home.
5: Wouldn't you prefer to use the other door, sir? That reporter's still out there waiting for you in the corridor.
0: No, that's all right, Janvier. Roger. Roger, wake up.
6: What? Oh, I'm sorry, I must have dropped off.
0: Yes, I think you must.
6: Oh, I didn't get much sleep last night.
0: No, this corridor isn't the most comfortable of places.
6: Any statement, Chief Inspector?
0: Oh, why not? Let's go down to the Brasserie Dauphine, Roger. The chairs are softer, the beer's cold, and I can tell you all about it in comfort. Oh, wow.
7: And that was how Rougin scooped the story.
0: Yes, I should have waited, of course, given an official release to all the papers at the same time. But after all, Rougin was there, and I was tired.
7: I'm not surprised.
0: I don't think I've ever been so tired. After I talked to him, I went home, lay down on the bed, and slept. Woke about 6 that evening and took my wife to the pictures.
7: To escape, relax.
0: In a way. I just felt I wanted to rub shoulders with a few human beings again. Convince myself there were one or two still left.

In Maigret Sets a Trap by Georges Simenon, translated by Daphne Woodward and adapted for radio by Aubrey Woods, Maurice Denham played Jules Maigret and Michael Goff, Georges Simenon. Lucas was Brian Haynes, Lapointe, John Rye, and Janvier, Sean Barrett. Monsin, Malcolm Reed, his wife, Margaret Robertson, his mother, Gladys Spencer. Tissot, Patrick Barr, policewoman, Francis Jeter, and Rougin, Christopher Bidmead. The play was produced and directed by Glyn Dearman.

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singers were the Fifth Dimension, Up, Up and Away. And it's said to have been inspired by a balloon that a friend of his flew on a promotion for a radio station, and Jimmy Webb saw it and decided to write a song about it. Didn't We comes from 1967, again, words and music, Jimmy Webb. It has been recorded by Richard Harris and Barbara Streisand, and the singer today was our very own Darryl Summers.

I know I've said it too many times before. I said I'd never say it again. I guess I should say anything at all, since you're supposed to belong to him. But I just can't let you go without telling you just how much I love you. So that is why I'm gonna say it one more time.

guess that's about all I gotta say. So I'm just gonna take my bags and I'm gonna walk. I know those bright lights are calling, honey. Big fine cars and fancy talk. But if you ever want somebody to just love you, and someday you just may, just give me a call. You know where I am.

The Johnny Mann Singers with The Worst That Could Happen, which was written in 1967 by Jimmy Webb. And it was as a result of a failed love affair where his former partner married someone else, so he wrote that song. It was recorded by the Brooklyn Bridge in 1969. And you can't play music by Jimmy Webb without playing something by Glen Campbell, and of course I picked that particular tune, Honey Come Back, which was written back in 1965. This one's an unusual name for a song, Scissors Cut, and the singer is Art Garfunkel.

The Highwayman, written in 1977 by Jimmy Webb, and it won the Grammy Award for the Best Country Song. It was written while he was visiting the UK. And the singers today were Willie Nelson, Johnny Cash and Waylon Jennings. Scissors Cut was sung by Art Garfunkel, written by Jimmy Webb in 1981.

written by Sidney Clare and Sam Stept. Please don't talk about me when I'm gone, Ella Fitzgerald. And Stacey Kent with the Johnny Mercer, Jerome Kern song, I'm Old Fashioned.

Jeff Harvey and Peter Sullivan with Ellie's Theme, and Joe Stafford with the Ira Gershwin, Jerome Kern song, Long Ago and Far Away.

Written by Bob Dylan, sung by Eric Clapton. I Dreamed I Saw St. Augustine. And Rita Coolidge sang the song When the Night Rolls In. It's an interesting song, isn't it? And she's got a lovely voice, I think. Sally Dworsky, Brenda Russell and Rick Wayland wrote that particular song. When I was a kid and was watching the Mickey Mouse Club on TV in the 1950s, I don't think their theme music sounded quite like this.

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1: Hey, Lisa, that's a cute little hat you're wearing. But didn't they wear them back in the roaring 20s?
2: Why, Fran, that was long before my time.
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0: Test your memory, my dearie. Chicago all in flames sure caused a terrific row.
2: They blamed it on Mrs. O'Leary's cow.
0: Dearie, life was cheery in the good old days gone by.
2: Do you remember?
0: No, I don't remember.
2: Well, you should, 'cause dearie, you're much older than I.
0: Oh, I don't know. I can remember when you played opposite Rin Tin Tin.
2: Let's not be catty.
0: Dearie, I can remember when your hair was a different shade and you sang 20 years on the hit parade.
2: Well, I recall when you wore a bustle and it looks like you're wearing one now. Test your memory.
0: Dear Lisa, I'll bet you're twice as old as Pearl White or William S. Hart.
2: Well, you're just about ready to fall apart, my dearie.
0: Don't you call me dearie.
2: Why not? I've known you long enough.
0: You should. You're old enough to be my grandmother.
2: And you used to date my great-grandfather.
0: Weren't you one of the Floridora girls?

Bad stole the wedding bell. 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We got shoes and rice and free advice. We got a bridal suite in Honeymoon Hotel. 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

Both of those songs were written by David Mann and Bob Hilliard. Somebody Bad Stole a Wedding Bell was Georgia Gibbs, and Deary were Fran Warren and Lisa Kirk.

0: guitarist Milos Karadaglic with the John Lennon Paul McCartney song Michelle, and Jessica Malasky, Ooh Child is the name of the song. It's written by Stan Vincent.
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0: time zone am I on? What country am I in?
1: It doesn't matter. It's 5 o'clock somewhere.
0: It's always on 5 in Margaritaville, come to think of it.
1: Yeah, I heard that.
0: You've been there, haven't you?
1: Yes, sir.
0: I've seen your boat there.
1: I've been to

Good evening and welcome to the Overnights program. Jeff Tanner at the console. Hope you're going to enjoy the music I'm going to play for you for the next hour. And let's start off with Chicago. And you're the inspiration.

0: I'm Rachel Layton with today's In Your Home. Take your leftover soap slivers and put them in a vented plastic bag. You can then place a bag with seasonal clothes before packing them away. Not only will the scent prevent them from moth harm, but they'll also smell great when you pull them out. For cockroach problems, combine equal parts boric acid and sugar and then mix well. Sprinkle it in crevices and, if building or remodelling, between the walls before putting up plasterboard. Put the powder in jar lids, place lids behind the fridge and under sinks. Be careful to keep the mixture away from children and pets. If ingested in large quantities or even in small amounts over several days, boric acid can be harmful. With today's In Your Home, I'm Rachel Layton.
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0: James Taylor and Fire and Rain, and before that we had John Paul Young with Love Is in the Air, and a live version of Hopelessly Devoted to You with Olivia Newton-John from the show that they did some years ago, In the Round at Rod Laver Arena with John Farnham. And we started off with Chicago and You're the Inspiration. You're with Jeff Tanner on the Overnights program. 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
1: I'm Scott Bradley with today's Australian history. European settlement of Australia began in 1788 when a British penal colony was established on the east coast. From this starting point, Australia grew rapidly and continually, expanding across the entire continent. A number of reasons contributed to Britain's decision to colonise Australia. The most important factor was Britain's need to relieve its overcrowded prisons. Several violent incidents at overcrowded prisons convinced the British government of the need to separate unruly elements from the rest of the prison population. With today's Australian history, I'm Scott Bradley.

0: Dionne Warwick and Heartbreaker, written and produced by Barry Gibb. And before that, we had A Real Thing and You to Me Are Everything. James Blunt with A Bonfire Heart. And we started off that bracket with The Beatles and Here Comes the Sun. You'll be Radio Eastern 98.1. Jeff Tanner at the console. Hope you're enjoying the music.
1: I'm Jim O'Brien with Famous Inventions. Today, it's the compact disc. The digital compact disc, now commonplace in stereos and computers, was invented in the late 1960s by James T. Russell. Russell was an avid music listener. Like many audiophiles of the time, he was continually frustrated by the wear and tear suffered by his vinyl phonograph records. He was also unsatisfied with their sound quality. His experimental improvements included using a cactus needle as a stylus. Alone at home on a Saturday afternoon, Russell began to sketch out a better music recording system and was inspired with a truly revolutionary idea. Russell envisioned a system that would record and play sounds without physical contact between its parts, and he saw that the best way to achieve such a system was to use light. Russell was familiar with digital data recording in punch card or magnetic

0: bracket from the 60s, and we had Daydream Believer with the Monkees, written by Neil Diamond. Before that, we had the Supremes and Baby Love, the Beach Boys with some Good Vibrations, and we had the Ronettes with Be My Baby. 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
1: Here's today's child safety around the home. Home is a special place when you're growing up. 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Unfortunately, the home is also the most common place for young children to be injured. 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The time to start is well before your baby begins to crawl. 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

It's the band 1927 and If I Could, and before that we had True with Spandau Ballet, and we had Moondance with Van Morrison.

This is, you know, this is so terrific being unplugged. I really like it. Let's really get unplugged, okay? We're going to get a... Vance, can we turn all the microphones off? Thanks. Poets often use many words to say a simple thing. It takes thought and time and rhyme.

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1: Jesus said three times in Matthew 6, the Father who sees in secret will reward you openly. Our inmost secrets may be hidden from human judgment. They are not hidden from God. And we will be judged for our motives. You either do what you do for the glory of God or you do it for the glory of man.
2: Welcome to Grace to You, the Bible teaching ministry of John MacArthur. I'm your host, Phil Johnson. It's perhaps God's most celebrated attribute, his forgiveness. Yet, as the great preacher Charles Spurgeon once said, a God who could pardon without justice might one of these days condemn without reason. So that raises some questions. Does God pardon without justice? And if not, on what basis can he declare a guilty sinner justified? And how can you be sure that you will be declared guilt-free on Judgment Day? There may be no more important questions. John MacArthur answers them today as he continues his study called Without Excuse from Romans chapter 2. So turn there in your Bible, Romans chapter 2, if you're able, as John begins today's lesson.
1: There are four great reasons why the heathen are lost. Here they come. Reason number one, creation. Creation. Go back to chapter 1, and we'll pick up a thought from verse 18. The wrath of God is revealed from heaven against all ungodliness and all unrighteousness of men. Now, you see, it is not just the religious men. It is not just the people with the law of God. It is all men, all men, all men. The wrath of God is revealed against all of the ungodliness and all of the unrighteousness of all men, whether they had the written law or not. Why? Because they hold the truth. How do they hold the truth? Verse 19, that which may be known about God is manifest in them. How is it manifest in them? Well, God has shown it unto them. Well, how did he show it unto them? For the invisible things of him from the, what? Creation of the world are clearly seen, so that they are without excuse. So from chapter 1, we learn the first reason why the heathen are lost. Creation. They can look around them and know there's a God. They can look around them and perceive that he is supernatural, and that he is more powerful than any being that they know of in their dimension. And so they are responsible because they hold that knowledge. But now as we come to chapter 2, we find the three remaining reasons why the heathen are lost and why we have to send missionaries to reach them. Verse 14, and the word is conduct. First, they're lost because of creation. Secondly, because of conduct. For when the heathen who have not the law do by nature or do naturally the things contained in the law, these, though they don't have the law, become a law unto themselves. In other words, they don't have an outside law, but they have an internal law that makes them a law unto themselves, and it is manifest in their conduct. Now, when the heathen do by nature the things contained in the law, indicates that it does occur when they do it, and it is a common occurrence. Pagans naturally do things that are written in God's law. Did you know that? Without ever reading God's law. Their conduct, listen to this now, their conduct proves they know what is right and wrong. Their conduct proves that there is available within them, residing in them, the law of God. Sometimes pagans pay their debts. Is that in the law of God? Yes. They honor their parents. There are many people who do not know Jesus Christ, do not know God, never read the Bible, who love their wives. There are many wives who so love their husbands. There are many people who have never heard the gospel of Jesus Christ who care for their children, and there are many children who care for their parents. There are many of them who believe it's wrong to kill. There are many people who've never known Jesus Christ or the message of Christ or the Bible or the meaning of the gospel who would feed the hungry, who would help a man who was sick or a woman who was sick. Pagans will tell the truth sometimes. They will even seek to do justice. They will struggle for equity. You see, all of these things reveal an internal human code of ethics that is the law unto themselves. We see it in our human system of justice. We see it in our humanitarianism. And the humanitarianism and the justice around the world, even in very obscure and isolated peoples. Sometimes it's warped, but in any society you ever see, you will find some of those heathen exercising things which they do naturally that are in direct line with God's law. And they therefore show that that law is in them. The Stoics said that in the universe there were certain laws operative which a man broke at his own peril. And the Stoics, who were utterly pagan philosophers, said they are the laws of health, the laws of morality, and the laws governing life and living. And the Stoics called all of these laws thusis, which means nature. They said men are to live kata thusin. They are to live according to what is natural. The Stoics actually said that these laws were natural to man. You see, man can recognize that there is a right, that there is a code of ethics. The very fact that man has a guilty conscience is because he violates the very code of ethics that's in him. There's a sense of right and wrong. And when men naturally do something that lines up with the law of God, and they do it all the time, they show that the law of God is written in them. The unregenerate world, you see, does do relative human good. They do not do good in terms of spiritual righteousness. They do not do good in terms of good that is based on the right motive, because nothing is truly good unless it is done for the glory of God, right? But they do good in a relative human sense. And when they do that, they show the law of God at work, though unwritten, at work in their heart. They will do good in the right manner, if not for the right motive. I think about Cyrus in the Old Testament, who did good. He let God's people go. I think about Darius. I think about Artaxerxes. And they are even commended, Ezra Chapter 7 commends Artaxerxes, pagans who did good on behalf of God's people. What about the city clerk in Ephesus, a pagan who quieted the rioters? What about Romans of high standing in Acts 23 who protected Paul? And even the barbarians who showed unusual kindness to Paul in building a fire in Acts 28 to warm him. Yeah, man is totally depraved in the sense that he cannot do anything that is righteously good or that is good toward God or that is good as revealing God, but he can do a man kind of good. But every time he does that, he proves that there is a law within him that points to that as good. Are the heathen lost? Yes. Can they claim ignorance? No. First, because of creation. It is around them. And they can perceive within their own minds God in that creation. And secondly, because of their conduct, they prove that there's a law within them. This may shock you. Basically, if you look at it simply from the standpoint of general human good, most people are outside the prisons, right? It's the few that are inside. What does this mean? This does not mean that man is basically good. He is depraved. But there is in him a sense of rightness that keeps him from being as bad as he possibly could be. And that is the law of God within him. Now, extending the thought, let's look at a third reason why the heathen are lost, and that is conscience. And this is part of that same concept in verse 14, but it's in verse 15. They not only reveal the work of the law within them by their conduct when they do naturally the things that are in, but they also reveal the law of God written in their hearts when their conscience functions in bearing testimony. And stop there for a minute. And we all know what conscience is. The word simply means co-knowledge. And I guess we could say that it means co-knowledge with oneself. The etymology of the word basically comes, whether it's in Greek or Latin or English, from the same root. The idea is to know along with. And conscience is sort of that thing in you that knows along with you what's right. It refers to a person's inner sense of right and wrong, the moral consciousness that pronounces judgment on thoughts and attitudes and speech and deeds. You know, I remember reading about a tribe in Africa that had a very interesting process to determine who was guilty of something. When there was some stealing that had gone on in the tribe, they would line all of the men up, because stealing was normally done by men. And they would go along, and they would ask them if they did it. And they would say yes or no. And then they would, after having said it, ask them to stick their tongue out. At which time they took a hot knife and placed it on the tongue. If there was saliva on the tongue, the knife would be removed without a problem. If there was no saliva on the tongue, the knife would stick and burn its way through their tongue. And they could always tell who the liar was because he had no saliva. What makes your saliva dry up when you do something wrong? There's a conscience in you. There's a thought process in you that knows right and knows wrong and deals with you when you violate it. It's like when you cheat and you live in this constant state of fear of being found out. That's conscience. Conscience responds to the internal norm. And I would say in the Christian, of course, conscience is tremendously intensified because you not only have that basic law within you, but you have also the law of Christ from his word added to the normal in natural law, and the compounding of that even excites the conscience more to respond. And Paul listened to his conscience. Several times he said, my conscience bears witness, didn't he? In other words, he was saying, my conscience agrees with me that I'm doing right, that my heart is pure. The Bible also suggests that your conscience can become scarred. And scar tissue has no feeling. That's why Paul in Romans tells us, do not violate your conscience. Don't violate your conscience. In other words, he's talking about Christian liberty, and he says, if somebody tells you it's okay to do that, but your conscience says don't do that, then don't do it, even though it is okay, because if you get in the habit of violating your conscience, you're gonna scar something that you desperately need to protect you. It's like losing your sense of feeling. You know, I read a book about leprosy, and they have discovered that leprosy is not what they thought originally. People thought that when you got leprosy, your skin just kind of ate itself, and eventually your extremities were just disappearing. What they now know is that leprosy creates the absolute deadening of all sense, and you wear out your extremities. Because you can't feel anything, you rub your fingers off. Or you rub your nose off. Because there's no feeling. That's what happens when conscience is scarred. And so Paul says, don't do that. Even the heathen have a conscience. But over a long period of time, they can dull that conscience. But I don't think they can always obliterate it. I think it's there, telling them what is right and what is wrong. And I don't care if you're in a primitive society or any other one. You show me a person who's committed a crime, and they may do everything they can to justify that crime, but they're always looking like this to see who's coming after them. Because they know what's right and what's wrong. Little children are the perfect illustration. Why do you think an ungodly family with an ungodly little kid, the kid does something wrong and he comes back, his mother says, did you do it? What's the first thing he does? He lies. Why? Because he knows what he did was what? Was wrong. Even though he maybe never did it before. There's a standard. His conscience tells him that. The heathen are lost because of creation, conduct, conscience. Fourth, the heathen are lost because of contemplation. Here's another indicator of the lostness of the heathen. Their thoughts are in the process of accusing or excusing one another. In other words, there is in us the capacity to contemplate or to reason, and to determine that what someone does is right or wrong. For example, a person without God, without Christ, without the Bible, hears about someone who has murdered a child. What is his reaction? Unless the person is totally at the extremity of vileness, he's going to say, that's awful. He's going to accuse. We ought to find that person and do something to that person. Why do you think we have a punitive system in our society? Why do you think there are punitive systems in every society? Because men know what is right and wrong. They have the capacity in their minds to accuse or excuse. Say, no, that's all right. We can excuse that, but not this. The heathen do that. The sum of it is this, people. Creation, conduct, conscience, contemplation. What they do, how they deal with the good and bad in their own life, and how they deal with it in the lives of others indicates that they know the law of God as written in them. Now, here is the most important thing I've said yet. The sum of it is this. If they live up to that much light and they accept that much light, God will reveal to them the full light of Jesus Christ. I believe that with all my heart. You see, that's what it says in Acts 17. He is not far from us if we would feel after him. You see? If they would just take what they have and accept that. John 7:17, mark it down. If any man wills to do my Father's will, he shall know of the teaching. If the willing heart is there, he'll know. God will be fair. No favorites, but each is responsible for the light he has. Finally, there is a sixth principle of judgment I'm just going to mention. God judges by knowledge, by truth, by guilt, by deeds, by impartiality, and sixthly, by motives. There's another dimension, and these all interface and overlap. They're not as distinct as I've made them in the outline, but they are elements of the act of judgment. God will judge on the basis not only of what a man's deeds are, but what his reasons were. Because you can falsify the deed, but you can't falsify the motive, right? And so verse 16 says, in the day when God shall judge the what? Secrets of men. Judgment, you see, will finally reach down into the secret place of motives. Of motives. In 1 Chronicles 28, 9, it says, and thou, Solomon, my son, know thou the God of thy father and serve him with a perfect heart. Why? For the Lord searches all hearts and understands all the imaginations of the thoughts. Solomon, my son, serve God from the heart because God knows the heart. The psalmist said, O Lord, thou hast searched me and known me. Thou understandest my thought afar off. In that marvelous 139th psalm, thou knowest my down-sitting and mine uprising. There is not a word in my tongue, but Lord, thou knowest it altogether. Thou hast beset me behind and before and laid thine hand on me. Whither shall I go from thy spirit? Whither shall I flee from thy presence? If I ascend into heaven, thou art there. If I make my bed in Sheol, thou art there. If I take the wings of the morning and dwell in the uttermost part of the sea, even there shall thy hand lead me and thy right hand shall hold me. If I say, surely the darkness shall cover me, even the night shall be as light about me. Yea, the darkness hideth not from thee, but the night shineth as the day. The darkness and the light are both alike to thee. In other words, there's nowhere I can go to escape. You know me deep inside. Jeremiah 17:10 puts it this way. I, the Lord, search the heart. I test the mind, even to give to each according to his ways, according to the result of his deeds. Yes, God judges deeds. Yes, he judges ways, but he judges the motive behind them as well. Jesus said three times in Matthew 6, the Father who sees in secret will reward you openly. Our inmost secrets may be hidden from human judgment. They are not hidden from God. And we will be judged for our motives. You either do what you do for the glory of God or you do it for the glory of man. And it all comes to this, people. It'll all be determined. Verse 16. In the day, what day? The day when God shall judge. What day is that? The day when he judges by Jesus Christ. The final day, the ultimate day, the great white throne, when all judgment is committed unto Christ. In that glorious, climactic, culminating day when the Lord Jesus Christ judges, all these criteria will be put to use. And may I close with a look back at verse 5. If your sin hasn't been dealt with before that day in the blood of Christ, if you haven't confessed Jesus as Lord and accepted his sacrifice on your behalf and his atonement and his payment for your sin, then you are treasuring up wrath against the day of wrath. There's going to be a pile that'll damn your soul. And don't think, it says at the end of verse 3, that thou shalt escape the judgment of God. Let's bow in prayer. Father, we know that someday the light of divine judgment will throw its beams to illuminate the remotest universe. We know that at that point souls will face the reality of judgment. They will walk, as it were, down a hall of mirrors where every act of their earthly life on all sides is seen and re-seen. And they'll be judged. Father, we thank you that in Jesus Christ we never need to face that day, because there is therefore now no judgment, no condemning judgment to them who are in Christ Jesus. May it be, Lord, that no one in this place is outside of Christ, waiting for the explosion of the wrath of God. We know you'll judge. We shall not escape. But we know that you've already judged Jesus Christ for the sins of those who put their faith in him. That is our prayer.
2: 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John's current series is called Without Excuse. 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That is life-changing truth from God's Word. And friends, speaking of life-changing biblical truth, let me remind you about a powerful tool for digging into God's Word, perhaps like never before, and experiencing its transforming power for yourself. 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
4: 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You can work on your laptop computer, answer correspondence, or do any number of other projects that you, quote, never have time for while they gladly do the driving. 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And it creates an opportunity for both of you to redeem the time.
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So the bottom would drop out of his life. He got up that morning like every other morning, and he began the day only to be interrupted by this messenger and that messenger and the next one and the next one. And before you could sneeze, it seems, the buildings are gone and there are carcasses on the land and the servants have been taken or killed or kidnapped. And Job knows nothing ahead of time. You can't anticipate it correctly. You're unable to predict it accurately. It's impossible to explain it fully. No one can explain it. What you enjoy today, you may not be enjoying this time next year. This isn't designed to make you afraid. It's designed to help get you ready. I remind you, these are principles to live with and to remember. Job's response, verse 20, is absolutely remarkable. Job arose and tore his robe and shaved his head and fell to the ground and worshiped. He said, "Naked I came from my mother's womb, and naked I will return. The Lord gave, the Lord has taken away. Blessed be the name of the Lord." Through all this, we read, Job did not sin, nor did he blame God. Lesson number two. A vertical perspective will keep us from horizontal panic. A vertical perspective will keep us from horizontal panic. Don't misunderstand, Job doesn't escape into denial. He faces the music, somber and sad that it is. He's overwhelmed. That's why he tore his robe. He's broken and saddened and bankrupt. That's why he shaves his head and sits in ashes. He refuses to escape emotionally through denial. He falls to the ground and worships. What a remarkable response. His vertical perspective is firm, clear, in place. Nothing horizontal will cause this man to panic. I had, I enjoyed, I was blessed, I've lost, they're no longer with me, I'm heartbroken. But the same God who gave is the God who took away. Blessed be his name. I serve and honor and praise and walk with him. When things are rocking along comfortably and enjoyably and with good health and with a full family, my, how high is our view of God, how thrilled we are with those verses of Scripture, how we hang on the words of the sermon and we sing the songs of Zion. But when the bottom drops out, our song is taken from us and we begin to wonder, was our view of God here really the right view since we're now here? It's easy to lower one's view of God when hardship assaults us. That vertical perspective will save the day. Well, it got worse. It just got worse. Job does not sin or blame God, which frustrates Satan and does not surprise our God, who already knew Job would be a man of integrity. So there was another day, round two, and Satan comes out swinging. The Lord asks, "Have you noticed my servant Job?" It must have been a great moment in that encounter when the Lord could point to Job and there has been no break in his faith or trust. And Satan has to face the music. But Satan then says, you touch his life, it'll be another story. Skin for skin, chapter 2, verse 4, all that a man has, he will give for his life. Put forth your hand now and touch his bone and his flesh. He'll curse you to your face. He repeats the charge, the warning. So the Lord said, he's in your power, only spare his life. Satan went out and smote him with boils from the sole of his foot to the
crown of his head.

0: You been sick lately? I mean really sick. Fever wouldn't go away. Hospitalized. They couldn't find the cause. Some exotic germ that has leveled you. It affects your job. You don't have disability, and now you could no longer work, and that's where he finds himself. It's horrible. He took a potsherd to scrape himself. The itching was maddening as he sat among the ashes. Verse 9, his wife said to him, "Look closely. Do you still hold fast your integrity, Job? Come on, sweetheart. It's enough. Just curse God. Die." You know what? She loved him. Never doubt it. The sickness hasn't made her love the less. Her compassion kicks in, and she just thinks, if we could just pull the plug, you curse him and he'll take you. You and I both know this will end the suffering. Until you're there, don't judge his wife, okay? Until you're there. She's lost everything too. She too has visited the grave sites of 10 precious lives. But he said to her, verse 10, "You speak as one of the foolish women speak. Shall we indeed accept good from God and not accept adversity?" In all this, Job did not sin with his lips. Lesson number 3. Great discernment is needed to detect wrong advice from well-meaning people. Great discernment is needed to detect wrong advice from well-meaning people. That's his wife. This is his wife, men and women. This is his wife. She's loved him through 10 births. She's loved him through the rearing of the children. She's loved him from the beginning of the business to the final building it to the point where they could at last have some relief. And she's loved him when he was nobody and loved him when he became a household word in the homes of the East. And he has to have the courage to hear what is really being said and to detect this is wrong counsel, even though it comes from the lips of my well-meaning wife. By the way, lest you overlook it, when you look at her counsel, verse 9, she questions what God had admired, and she encouraged what Satan had predicted. God had said to Satan in verse 3, end of the verse, he still holds fast his integrity. And she's saying, Job, do you still hold fast your integrity? Satan had said, verse 5, he will curse you to your face. And she says to the man she loves, listen, honey, just curse God. And in the presence of the nether world, the enemy is thinking, yes, yes, do it. And you know that his demons are at work all about Job, weakening him, but he stands firm against it. He's discerning. He's courageous. And so must you be when in the midst of a trial, someone who desires your good gives you bad advice. Don't yield. You go back to the scriptures, you find your direction, and you stand firm. Why? Because well-meaning people do not always have a divine viewpoint. The Bible always does. Job knew better. As much as he loved her, he couldn't follow her advice. Not this time. Which brings us to his response. Verse 10, he said to her, "You speak as one of the foolish women speaks." Must have been hard for him to say to someone he loved like he loved her. But it needed to be said. "Shall we indeed accept good from God and not accept adversity?" What great theology. God isn't a divine bellhop waiting for our phone call to fulfill our request for the evening. God isn't here to make us happy, honey. God is here to be glorified in our midst and in our lives, whether for good or for adversity. Both come from Him. Lesson number 4. When things turn from bad to worse, sound theology helps us remain strong and stable. When things turn from bad to worse, sound theology helps us remain strong and stable. It's amazing, frankly, that Job, after suffering such a barrage of cataclysmic events, would be thinking so clearly, so correctly, without wavering, no uncertainty. Didn't even entertain her suggestion for a moment. You speak as a fool. Honey, don't say that. Don't even go there. These lips cannot curse God. Death is in His hands. When He's ready to take me, He'll take me. How could He do it? He was so grounded in His knowledge of God. Sound theology, so valuable. Reminds me of a cartoon I saw several years ago, drawn by Charles Schulz, titled back then Peanuts, remember? Linus is standing with his blanket at the picture window in the living room, and standing beside him is Lucy, who is, of course, in charge. And they're looking at it rain, and it is pouring down rain. You can hardly see the trees out in the backyard from the window. The rain is pouring down. Lucy says, "My, look at it rain. If this keeps up, it's going to flood this area, maybe the whole world." Linus says, without hesitation, "That will never happen. It says in Genesis 9, verses 7 to 17, that God will never again flood the earth. And He's put a rainbow in the sky to prove that His promise is true." Lucy says, "You've taken a big load off my mind." Linus looks at her and says, "Sound theology has a way of doing that." Maybe this took a big load off Ms. Job's mind. How helpful it is when the one who is suffering can teach the one who is well. Sound theology. Quick warning here, be careful that you don't substitute psychological gobbledygook for good sound theology. Just be careful that you don't explain all of this around or away by double talk. Don't go there, it'll backfire. My birthday, I got a card, one of my favorite kind of cards. It's a Far Side card. There's a guy hanging by his collar on the limb of a tree, sort of helpless, and his camera's hanging around his neck, and two bears are talking about his fate. And one bear says to the other, "His name's Bradshaw. He says he understands I came from a single-parent den with inadequate role models. He senses that my dysfunctional behavior is shame-based and codependent, and he urges me to let my inner cub heal." Little pause, and he concludes, "I say we eat him." That's great. Let's just eat him alive. Stay with sound theology. Guard against the gobbledygook. Stay away from pop psychology. It seems reasonable at the moment, and then the bottom drops out even further, and it will not stabilize or strengthen you. Well, the friends show up. You may recall, verse 11, three friends heard of all this adversity that had come upon him, and they came each one from his own place. They made an appointment together to come to sympathize with him and comfort him. And when they lifted up their eyes at a distance, they did not recognize him. They raised their voices and wept. And each of them tore his robe and threw dust over their heads toward the sky. And they sat down on the ground with him for 7 days and seven nights, with no one speaking a word to him, for they saw his pain was very great. Fifth lesson. Caring and sensitive friends know when to come, how to stay quiet, and what to say. Caring and sensitive friends know when to come, how to stay quiet, and what to say. You might add in parenthesis, if anything at all. I so wish that Eliphaz and Bildad and Zophar had simply stayed silent, been there to fetch some water, bring a little bit of soup or broth, just to be near. You know, these men qualified on the first two, didn't they? They came to Job, they left their homes and the comfort of home, and they traveled however far, we're not told. And when they got there, for 7 days, did the right thing. They simply sat with him. We who have been hospitalized on occasion know the joy of looking across the room and just seeing the face of a friend. And really down deep inside, we're grateful they're not reading us a verse of scripture or giving us their advice or even telling us what we're missing that day in the news outside. They're just there.
1: Sometimes the most loving thing a friend can do is simply show up and say nothing at all. Chuck Swindoll showed us today that when someone we love is suffering, we don't need the perfect words, we need presence. Job's friends got that right for 7 silent days before they got it wrong. So think about who's hurting around you. Maybe they don't need your answers. Maybe they just need you to show up. This is Insight for Living, and Chuck titled today's message, What Job Teaches Us About Ourselves. And this is the last day that I'm going to mention a special book that Chuck wrote that does tie in beautifully with this series on the life of Job. His book is called Finding God When the World's on Fire. 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In New Zealand on +613-9762-6613. 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I'm Clayton Bjellin. 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

morning, you with Radio Eastern 98.1, your voice here in the Outer East. This is Ian with you through to 9 o'clock this morning. That was Johnny Mathis and 12th of Never, celebrating his 91st birthday today, born on this day back in 1935. Be back with you after the news at 7 o'clock.

0: We acknowledge the land we're standing and we broadcast on, the land of the Wurundjeri people of the Kulin Nation, and we pay our respects to the elders, past, present, and future.
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3: Good morning, I'm Lee Harrison. Industry groups warn the latest interest rate rise will heap even more pressure on struggling businesses. The Reserve Bank has lifted the official cash rate to 4.6%. A further rate hike has not been ruled out as inflation remains stubbornly high. David Alexander from the Chamber of Commerce and Industry says the government must work to boost productivity.
4: Today's rate rise should be a ringing alarm bell for the government to change course on the economy. We need budget reform, tax reform, industrial relations reform to lift the speed limit and grow the economy.
3: Police have charged three people, including the alleged gunman, accused of being involved in the mistaken identity killing of a man in Sydney's southwest. 23-year-old Marco Tapia died at the scene after being shot inside a Glen Alpine home. Detectives allege the trio aged between 16 and 23 all entered the house on the night of the incident. The Albanese government has directed all departments to harden their cyber security defences against emerging AI threats. Nelson Scott reports.
5: The nation has received a stark wake-up call to the threat of AI cyber attacks after a rogue bot gained unauthorised access to four government websites. Labor has ordered agencies to audit outdated systems and implement plans to reduce reliance on legacy technology. The directive aims to patch security flaws quickly without accidentally taking public websites offline. Departments will also be required to submit compliance reports to help identify vulnerabilities before they're exploited. Nelson Scott, Canberra.
3: The US Secretary of State has claimed the plot that targeted an RAF base in the UK clearly involves a foreign actor. Five people have been arrested on suspicion of terror offences but released on police bail after being stopped near RAF Fairford. Iran has denied any involvement despite the base being used by US forces to launch attacks in the Middle East. Genetic analysis has uncovered the potential benefits of aspirin when it comes to lowering a person's risk of dementia. A Monash University study has examined how a person's genes influence the medication's effect on their cognitive decline. Monash University's Dr. Peter Fransquit says the research provided some promising results.
6: We found that there's a genetic signature if people take the aspirin, it lowers their dementia risk by 70%.
3: In other news, the Consumer Watchdog has fined two Australian retailers for misleading customers during last year's Black Friday sales. And a man in Singapore has been charged with posting an AI-generated image of a saltwater crocodile in a popular reservoir, sparking public concern and causing the water agency to suspend its work. This is Air National News. The Socceroos have fallen to a 4-2 defeat against Brazil in front of more than 52,000 fans at Lang Park in Brisbane. Fresh from a superb performance in Townsville on Friday night, the Socceroos will once again take plenty from a contest that ebbed and flowed throughout 90 thoroughly engaging minutes. Captain Kalyn Ponga has expressed his relief at sticking solid with the Knights. The 28-year-old has had numerous opportunities to join rival clubs during his time in Newcastle, but he says qualifying for Sunday night's grand final against the Roosters has vindicated his loyalty.
7: Over my time here, there's definitely been, you know, some downs, but moments like this, it's all worth it. You know, to stick it out, to continue to have faith in the club and to want to pursue the dream here, I'm grateful that I've stuck around.
3: Meanwhile, Newcastle Knights hooker Phoenix Crosland has copped a four-match ban, ruling him out of Sunday's grand final. The 26-year-old pleaded guilty to a dangerous contact charge for a tackle which left Penrith's Nathan Cleary with a broken leg. And Fremantle captain Alex Pearce has suffered a partial tear of his right Achilles tendon and a calf strain, but is expected to return to training in pre-season. The defenders suffered the injuries in the third quarter of last weekend's grand final loss to Brisbane. Australian Independent Radio News.
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8: Warmish morning out there at the moment, 18 degrees currently, and it's going to be fine but cloudy all day. 24 we're hoping for to get to as a maximum. Tomorrow, rain coming in tomorrow though. We might get some rain tonight. It says rain coming tomorrow up to 25 mils tomorrow, rain increasing 16 through to 24, 11 through to 16 and rain on Friday. Well, more rain, 30 mils and showers also on Saturday, 10 through to 17. Well, there's a big front coming through from WA, which will get here by then. See if they're getting desperate. They'd had a good season. They're getting desperate for rain up to... Well, they'd had a good season up to the end of August. They hardly had any September, and they were desperate for rain for finishing crops. And most of the southwest, the wheat belt in WA, got 100 mils. Early this week, end of last week, and that's what's coming here tomorrow, folks. We're going to get quite a lot of rain and warm. And see, Adelaide had its warmest September day, second warmest September day on record yesterday, 34.4. So yes, we are going to be in for a warmer spring and quite a hot summer by the look of it. Talking about that, daylight saving starts this Sunday, remember? 4th of October, daylight saving. 6 minutes past seven, 0485 866 981 is our SMS. Here, you can't phone us because we're sort of in a temporary studio at the moment until they finish the renovation works around outside our studio at Wairena. But hopefully we'll be back there next week because they're pouring the concrete today, so maybe next week we might be back home, as they say. Talking about spring, let's have this. Here's Benny Allen. He's a country folk muso from around Melbourne, does a lot of children's stuff, and this is called... We'll start it off this morning off with this light little number called The Bee Song.
9: Buzzing round the garden in your happy place. You got no worries, nothing else to see.

0: Manhattan Transfer and boy from New York City. Since fine day today, it's time to get around. Why don't you pop in and see the Maroondah City Council Mayoral Art Exhibition? It's on now. It's the 31st one. They've been annual one. It explores the places, spaces, memories and connection that shape where we belong. It's open during business hours and it's the Maroondah Federation Estate Gallery. They're at 32 Greenwood Avenue, Ringwood. So that's a mayoral art exhibition. It's on now, open. It's on until the 31st of October. But pop along today since it's going to be nice and fine and warmish. 24 it's going to get to today. And it's Maroondah Federation Estate Gallery. They're at 32 Greenwood Avenue in Ringwood. Always fabulous arts. All mayoral exhibitions actually do right around the country. They curate them very well. They're worth going to see.
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If you're looking to dance the night away at a local club, station sponsor the Dorset Gardens Hotel has it all. Every Friday and Saturday night with a live band and DJ, this local favourite has a friendly crowd enjoying a great mix of music in a vibrant party atmosphere. Doors open at 9 p.m. with free entry before 10, and after that, the entry fee is $10 per person. Dorset Gardens Hotel, 335 Dorset Road, Croydon. Phone 9725 6211.

Bianca Ivory, Melbourne artist there with Bloom in Spring. And before that, Emma Donovan, also Melbourne artist. Take Me to the River, their latest release has not been out of a year or so, each of those. 24 minutes past 7 o'clock here on the last day of the month, the 30th of September 2026. Now, tomorrow night, the next production from the 1812 Theatre, which is in Upper Ferntree Gully, starts. It's called Switzerland, which is a thriller by Joanna Murray-Smith and directed by Andrew Ferguson. So it starts tomorrow night, the 1st of October, and runs through to the 24th of October. It's on Thursdays to Saturdays at 8pm, and there's a matinee on Sundays at 2pm. Tickets and bookings and general inquiries, look up 1812 Theatre, Rose Street there in Upper Ferntree Gully. Switzerland is their latest production, starting tomorrow night and running through most of the month through to the 24th. Thursdays through to Saturdays with matinees on Sunday.

0: the Tramps with Zing Went the Strings of My Heart. And before that, a new release out of Ohio, producer, composer by the name of Paul Anthony Ashley, What Do I Do?
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0: Fine and cloudy today, 24 maximum. It's warm at the moment, it's about 18 or 19 degrees this morning when I came into the studio. But 24 today, maybe some showers tonight, but it's going to get a bucket in over the next couple of days, though. So make the most of today, folks. Now, just a couple of things that don't make the news. Their new normal news bulletin. See, we're Manchester City soccer club in Manchester, the biggest name in British soccer, European soccer, has just been found guilty of some very serious charges of manipulating funds through the club. Owners, under the laws, owners are only allowed to put in so much money. But obviously what's been happening is they've been redirecting owners' money back into what, and inflating their sponsorship amounts, and they've been caught out. This all happened back in the, between 2008 and 2018 or something like that, over a 10-year period. And looks like they may get all their cups stripped from them from that period, all their titles, all everything like that. That's the penalty anyway. They're in big trouble. Big DS, as they say, Manchester City Soccer Club. So if you're a Manchester City fan, what are they, blue, aren't they? Something like that. Blue-coloured. Yeah. Clubs in a lot. They may even get relegated out of the Premier Division. So more news coming up on that. Yes. Johnny.

Melissa Otero, her name is. She's New Jersey born, but operates out of Puerto Rico now. She bilingual. She records in English and in Latin or Spanish. Got a worldwide audience. That's a new release from her called Circus. And before that, John Farnham, of course, with Talk of the Town, which is also in the name of a very famous nightclub in London. Talk of the Town used to be the Hippodrome up to about 60 years ago, and then it changed its name. I see there's also a well-reputed restaurant in Elstonwick, I think it is, by the same name. It's 18 minutes to 8 o'clock, in with you through to 9 this morning, and then words and music, and I'm not sure who's bringing it on today. Who's filling in for John Mack today? But I'll find out about 8.

G'day, Graeme Ross with the Spring Garden Clinic. 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For my money, a few seedlings of several different varieties is best. Small, sweet, low-acid cherry tomatoes, either yellow or red, are very attractive in summer salads and taste wonderful. Great for those who suffer indigestion from normal tomatoes. 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Apollo Improved, Gros Lisse and Rouge de Marmande have been around for years and deservedly so. They're reliable, vigorous and tolerant of weather changes. For balcony gardeners, try tumbling or cascading red or yellow in pots. Something new. And I always plant basil with my tomatoes to deter whitefly. Good gardening from Graeme Ross and the Spring Garden Clinic.

Diana Ross and the Supremes and Love Child, released on this day by Motown Records way back in 1968. And before that, a brand new one out of a lady by the name of Karen Sebatcher, S-E-E-B-A-T-C-H-E-R, country track, but she's from Austria. There's a lot of country music being recorded through Europe, especially in England, but that, she's had a few hits out or releases out now in the last month or so. Karen K-A-R-I-N Sebatcher. The Winner Takes All was the name of that one, out of Austria. 10 to 8. Here's Daryl Hall.

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Your voice in Melbourne's Outer East.

Mondo Rock and Touch of Paradise. Before that, Daryl Hall with Sacred Songs off his Before After album, which came out in 2022. News and weather coming up at 8 o'clock. We'll get most of this in before then. Here's the Monkees.

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2: Good morning, I'm Lee Harrison. The construction sector warns the latest interest rate rise will slow the building of new homes. The RBA has lifted the official cash rate to 4.6%, its highest level in 15 years. Master Builders Association's Matthew Pollock says the hike puts further pressure on the feasibility of projects across the sector.
3: We already are in an environment where project feasibility, you know, the input costs that go into construction, is the major impediment to getting projects, you know, off the drawing board and into the ground.
2: The Greens are preparing to choose their next leader at a retreat following the resignation of Larissa Waters. Senators Maureen Faruqi and Nick McKim are understood to be preparing a joint ticket. Sarah Hanson-Young has also thrown her hat in the ring to lead the party. All Australian government departments have been ordered to strengthen their cybersecurity systems. The order follows a rogue OpenAI bot breaching four government websites, including Medicare. The directive aims to fix security flaws quickly without accidentally taking public websites offline. Meanwhile, the US president has met with senior tech figures as he pushes a formal renaming of artificial intelligence to superintelligence. Donald Trump held a luncheon with executives at major AI firms to talk about the emerging technology. President Trump has again played down calls for more global guardrails to slow down the rapid progress.
4: Well, there's a belief that there should be tremendous self-regulation, and we automatically have regulation with the Department of Justice, the FBI, all of that. But the self-regulation is very important.
2: UK counter-terrorism police say petrol but no explosive devices were found in the vans intercepted near a defence base on Sunday. Five men arrested on suspicion of terrorism offences have been released on police bail as investigations continue. RAF Fairford has been used by the US as part of operations in Iran. Tehran denies any involvement, but US Secretary of State Marco Rubio has told Fox News there's clearly foreign involvement in the alleged plot.
5: What happened, what almost happened, what could have happened in the UK over the weekend is a very serious situation. It's one that clearly involves the hands of a foreign actor. I won't get into great detail about that yet. I do want to thank the authorities in the United Kingdom who have been very cooperative.
2: In other news, new data shows an increase in energy efficiency across Australia. The total amount of energy needed to power the country's economy has fallen by almost 5% in less than a decade. A MaySim has paid a $138,000 penalty for breaching anti-fraud rules. The communications watchdog has found the telco failed to carry out ID checks before transferring phone numbers over from other providers. And the Trade Minister will seek greater market access for Australian wines and spirits in Canada at the G20 gathering in the US. This is AIR National News. The Socceroos have gone down swinging against Brazil, losing 4-2 in their second friendly in Brisbane. Australia took the lead midway through the first half, courtesy of a screamer from Connor Metcalf from outside the box.
6: Metcalf again, he's got a good left foot on him. Metcalf! Oh, and the Socceroos lead! 2 goals in 4 minutes!
2: That call thanks to Paramount Plus. Knights hooker Phoenix Crosland has been suspended for 4 games by the NRL judiciary for the hip-drop tackle on Nathan Cleary. He told the judiciary he was devastated he'd put his favourite player in hospital and has called Cleary to apologise. Richmond insists there's plenty of green shoots despite what President John O'Rourke's described as a disappointing season. The Jack Dyer medal was held last night, with Tim Taranto winning his third Tigers best and fairest. The president expects the club to climb the ladder next year.
7: But we also know from all the evidence on successful rebuilds in the modern era, including our own in the early 2010s, that significant improvement in on-field competitiveness occurs across years 3 and 4.
2: And Pat Cummins could play his first one-day international since 2024 in the final game of the series against South Africa tonight. The Aussies are 2-0 down. Australian Independent Radio News.
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8: A 24 today, we're expecting fine all day. Cloudy though, maybe some showers coming in tonight. But and winds increasing overnight to tomorrow. Bit of a dumping probably, up to 25 mils in places, but a maximum still of 24, so it's going to be nice and tropical tomorrow, humid, and only a minimum of 16 overnight, so... And winds still quite high during the day. Friday, 11 through to 16 and rain, up to 30 mils more rain on Friday. Easing off on Saturday, 10 through to 17 and showers. And that's all that rain coming across from the west where they've just had a dumping in the last 4 or 5 days. Up to 100 mils in places. Flatten a few crops, but it's going to finish some off really, really well, so... And it's also come through South Australia, although I see Adelaide had their second hottest September day on record yesterday, 34.4. The previous second hottest was 33.7 or something, and they weren't sure they were going to beat it, but they did. Let's go back to start the music for this hour. I'm going back to the early 70s and an old favourite. Our SMS here, 0485 866 981. I'm here till 9 and then Murray, I've been informed, is coming in to take you through words and music through to 12 o'clock. But here's Sailor and Girls. Girls, girls.

0: I'm Jim O'Brien with today's Towns and Cities of Australia. Today, it's Hobart. And Hobart is the capital city of Tasmania. And not only is it the most southernmost capital city of Australia, it's also the second oldest city. The main attractions of Hobart are its historical Georgian buildings, the harbour, the Derwent River and Mount Wellington. Hobart became a city in 1842, where whaling and shipbuilding were just two of its main industries. In the heart of the city, you'll find Elizabeth Street Mall, with plenty of shopping for the visitor. The waterfront and colony district of Battery Point is well worth a visit if you're interested in the historical side of Hobart. Other places of note are the university, the casino, the domain, and the Royal Tasmanian Botanical Gardens. There's a wide range of accommodation from hostels, hotels, motels, campsites and bed and breakfast. The most popular places to stay in Hobart are Battery Point, Sandy Bay, Newtown, Glebe and North and West Hobart, all within range of the city centre. With today's Towns and Cities of Australia, I'm Jim O'Brien.
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are the Divinyls with Back to the War. You might have heard me Monday say that the ABC have produced a two-part Australian story, two-part documentary on Chrissy Hamphlett. And in doing so, digging up all, going through all the old material, archives and stuff like that, they came across three singles recorded by her and Neil Finn, previously unreleased. So I'm not sure when they're coming out, but they are going to release them. So Chrissy will be back in the charts, I guess, with three new releases with Tim Finn. 17 past 8 o'clock. Now, the annual blessing of the animal service will take place at 2 p.m. this Sunday, October the 4th, at St John's Anglican Church, 69 Wicklow Avenue, Croydon. Entry is via Toorak Avenue. The blessing of the animals commemorates St Francis of Assisi, the patron saint of animals and the environment, whose example teaches us to respect and care for all of God's creatures. It is a celebration of thanksgiving for the love, comfort and companionship our pets and other animals bring to our lives. You're invited to bring along your pets suitably contained or restrained, so they can receive a special blessing. There'll be an opportunity to give thanks for beloved pets from our past too, and if the event might be too overwhelming for your pet, you can bring a photo instead. Children are also invited to bring a special soft toy. The service will be followed by treats and refreshments for all. It's a free event, so that's this Sunday, the 4th of October, at 2 p.m. at St John's Anglican Church, 69 Wicklow Avenue. It's free. It's at 2 p.m. The blessing of the animals. Here's the Carpenters. Bless the beasts and children.

0: 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It's a great way to get your morning on the go, and John would love to welcome you aboard.
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1: 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Was

by Melbourne country band Memphis Knights. That came out January this year, but it's just in Australia, but it's just been released onto the international charts and international playlists. Memphis Knights, Lights in the Sky. Before that, The Carpenters with Bless the Beasts and Children. Local news and weather coming up at 8:30. We'll have some Tom Waits in the meantime taking us there with The Ice Cream Man.

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2: This is Air News Victoria. I'm Lee Harrison. The long-awaited airport rail line will edge closer in 2028. Eddie Summerfield reports.
3: The Premier will be joined by Prime Minister Anthony Albanese this morning, announcing the second stage of the airport rail link from Sunshine to the edge of the airport precinct, with construction to begin from 2028. Stage 2 sees a 7.4-kilometre rail line from Albion. It'll include a new station in Ben Carroll's electorate at Keilor East, but there's still no word on when the airport rail link will be completed. Eddie Summerfield, Melbourne.
2: Victoria's new tobacco closure powers shut just 22 shops in 10 days. That compares with 148 closures in Queensland over the same period. The state government has told the Herald Sun the crackdown has made a strong start, with $11.4 million in illicit tobacco seized since September 9. A teenager has been arrested over a random stabbing at a train station in Melbourne's northwest. Kiara Parker reports.
4: A 17-year-old boy was stabbed by another male just before 5 last night at Sunbury train station following a verbal altercation. He was taken to hospital with non-life-threatening injuries. A 17-year-old male was arrested at the scene. He's in custody being interviewed by detectives. Police say they don't believe the males knew each other. They're urging anyone with information or footage of the incident to contact Crime Stoppers. Kiara Parker, Melbourne.
2: Police have released CCTV after a group of offenders stole a tractor and drove it into the front of a cafe at an urban farm in Bundoora last weekend. It's understood the group arrived on e-bikes to Bundoora Park Farm on Plenty Road early on Sunday, breaking into several sheds and stealing garden tools. They then started up a tractor and drove it into the front doors of a cafe on the grounds before fleeing, leaving the tractor's engine running when an alarm went off. No animals were harmed. Applications to join Victoria Police have hit a 7-year high. As the force ramps up its recruitment drive, new figures reveal 9,007 people applied to become a police officer in the 12 months to the end of June. That's up from 7,677 the previous year. One in four applicants was aged between 18 and 21. To sport now, Will Ashcroft says Chris Fagan has earned the right to walk away from coaching if he is to leave Brisbane. The Triple Premiership coach was presented with the keys to the city yesterday as he weighs up his coaching future. Ashcroft says it's a big decision for Fagan to make.
5: Winston, obviously we'd love him to come back. I think he's probably earned the right though to do what he wants to do, and if he wants to go out his own terms and, you know, finish on a high like this, then I think if that's the answer, we'll support that, obviously. But, yeah, we'd love to run it back with him and try to get a fourth.
2: Richmond president John O'Rourke has declared the Tigers will again preference the draft before attacking free agency and trade next season. Australian NBA star Ben Simmons insists he's in a good place physically and mentally after taking last season off. He'll suit up this season with the Sacramento Kings. And the Socceroos have lost to Brazil in their second friendly 4-2 in Brisbane. This is Air News Victoria.
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0: It's going to be 24 today. Had some rain coming in late tonight, but generally fine and cloudy all day, 24. And then 2 days of quite heavy rainfall as that big front that's coming from the west passes through. 26 minutes to 9 o'clock, in with you through to 9 this morning. And then Murray is in with words and music from 9 through to 12. A few other sort of milestones on this day. The government brewery was opened in Parramatta in 1804 as a matter of controlling the consumption of spirits. The first game of cricket was played at the Melbourne Cricket Ground on this day way back in 1854, and Blue Hills, if you were a Blue Hills listener, this was your last day in 1976 to listen to Blue Hills. It came to an end after 32 years. And the 1982 Commonwealth Games began in Brisbane on this day back in 1982. So there's some of them. milestones for today. And in the music field, a couple of birthdays. Frankie Lyman, 1942, he's still with us. And he's had a lot of hits. Frankie Lyman and the Teenagers, if you remember. Lots of hits in the late 1950s. 1950s and 60s weren't a lot of them, not politically correct, a lot of them. But anyway, this is one called Short Fat Fanny, Frankie Lyman and the Teenagers.

Here's today's water safety and your children. 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Check the label. It's best to consider a personal flotation device as an aid to familiarising your child with water, rather than a guaranteed safety item. Always supervise your child when they're wearing their personal flotation device, in case they tumble upside down or slip through the vest. Join me again for water safety and your children.

0: everybody.
1: One is drinking, lusting, and his hunger for power became known to more and more people. 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
1: Boney M and Rasputin. Before that, Frankie Lyman and Short Fat Fanny celebrating his birthday today. Still with us. 1942 he was born. Also celebrating a birthday today, Marty Stewart. If you follow country music or Memphis or Nashville, I mean, the Grand Ole Opry and all that. He's the main man, I think, these days at Grand Ole Opry. Very talented guitarist and something else, not mandolin. Yeah, the mandolin, very good mandolin player. Here he is with company in Stonewall Jackson, Boxcar Willie, Charlie Daniels and Johnny Russell.

Tira Isabella, her name is. That was one of her latest, off her latest album, Little Girl. She's a country artist out of Canada. And before that, Marty Stewart, along with Stonewall Jackson, Boxcar Willie, Charlie Daniels and Johnny Russell. He's born on this day, 1958. I think Murray's going to play some more Marty Stewart for you later on. It's time for me to say goodbye, because we're hot disking it these days, so I've got to move out and Murray moves in, so I'm going to leave you with a couple of tracks now, through to 9 o'clock, then Murray's taking you through to 12. Thanks for letting me keep you company this morning. I'll be back next Monday. No, I'll be back with Town Talk next Monday. I'll catch you then. Have a good weekend when it dries up a bit after tomorrow and Thursday.

0: The Alabama Shakes there. It's their first album in over a decade. It's called I Must Be Dreaming, and the track we heard, Another Life, featuring the vocals of Brittany Howard, who has previously been solo in the interim, but they're now back together with a new album. And we opened the hour with the Little River Band. That was from the album Diamantina Cocktail in 1977. And if you're interested in making a Diamantina cocktail this morning, you'll need to mix a blast of Bundaberg rum, a dollop of condensed milk, and a whipped emu egg, and pour briskly over ice and garnish with a gum leaf. Okay, give it a go. And that song that we heard, Home on a Monday, that was written by Glenn Shorrock and Beep Birdles, and one of the great tracks on that Diamantina Cocktail album.
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0: 17 after 9. And the Knox Environment Society would like to invite everyone to a weekend of nature, community and sustainable living. 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This is all to celebrate spring, and it's on Saturday the 10th of October at their venue, which is 1010 Burwood Highway, Ferntree Gully. It's a free event, and the Knox Environment Society would like you to check it out on Saturday the 10th of October. It doesn't say the times, but I assume it runs for most of the day. And if you need to know any more about them, the phone number for Richard is 0425 832 482. That number again, 0425 832 482. And it's a free event.
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0: Let's head back to the 60s now and feature the music of one of the most popular bands who possibly didn't get the recognition they deserved over the years, the Lovin' Spoonful, comprised of singer and multi-instrumentalist John Sebastian, guitarist Zelman Yanofsky, drummer Joe Butler and bass player Steve Boone. Initially, they were a jug band playing folk and blues, but they switched to a more exuberant pop rock sound. And in an 18-month period, they scored 7 consecutive US top 10 singles. Their debut album in 1965 was called Do You Believe in Magic?

In 1965, The Loving Spoonful supported the Supremes, and they were influenced by songs like Baby Love and Where Did Our Love Go when they wrote their number two hit, Daydream.

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1: Daydream was the title track of the Love and Spoonful's second album. Their greatest song and only US number one hit came in 1966, and it was the classic Summer in the City.

0: The Love and Spoonful were one of the most successful bands of the 60s. They were only around from 1965 to 68, but they had 7 US top 10 hits, and we heard 4 of those. Do You Believe in Magic? You Didn't Have to Be So Nice, Daydream, and Summer in the City. And we're getting a bit of summer weather today, actually. Cloudy conditions, 25 degrees, and it's currently 21.
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4: Radio Eastern Community News, I'm Andrew Conway. We begin our local news in the Yarra Ranges, where a 52-year-old woman from Ringwood East has been identified as the person killed in Thursday afternoon's serious multi-vehicle crash on the Melba Highway at Glenburn. Emergency services were called to the highway near Two Hills Road shortly before 3 o'clock after a scheduled passenger bus travelling from Mansfield to Melbourne collided with two cars. The bus was carrying 18 passengers. Paramedics assessed 21 people at the scene, with several taken to hospital. A teenage boy was airlifted to the Alfred Hospital in a serious condition, while a man in his 50s was taken to Box Hill Hospital with serious injuries. Two other teenagers were also taken to hospital with non-life-threatening injuries. The driver of one of the cars died at the scene. The bus operator, Mees Bus Lines, described the incident as devastating, saying its team was considerably upset by what has occurred. The crash has had significant impact across the Outer East, particularly given the woman who died was from Ringwood East. The investigation into the circumstances of the collision is continuing. And in another serious road incident closer to home, police are appealing for witnesses following the death of a 62-year-old Croydon woman who was struck by a truck near the intersection of Mount Dandenong Road and Pars Road on Thursday morning. The woman was taken to hospital with critical injuries but later died. The truck driver stopped at the scene and was not physically injured. Police are asking for anyone with dash cam or CCTV footage to contact Crime Stoppers. And new figures published in the Lilydale Star Mail this week have highlighted growing demand for homelessness services across Maroondah, Knox and the Yarra Ranges. The three municipalities were among Victoria's top 20 local government areas for people seeking specialist homelessness support during 2024-25. Maroondah recorded 2,094 presentations, Knox 2,055 and the Yarra Ranges 1,938. The figures show the problem has been growing steadily, particularly in parts of the Outer East. Compared with the 2022-23 presentations, increased by 32% in Maroondah and 25% in the Yarra Ranges, while Knox recorded a 6% increase. The Council to Homeless Persons has called for greater investment in social housing, prevention and early intervention, family violence responses and crisis accommodation. The Victorian Government has subsequently announced a $24.8 million package aimed at reducing rough sleeping, including additional housing first support and expanded outreach services. The Victoria Premier, Ben Carroll, said that every Victorian deserves a safe place to call home. The figures provided another reminder that homelessness is not simply an inner city issue. It is increasingly visible in communities right across Melbourne's Outer East. And in Victoria Police news, Victoria Police have been stepping up their campaign against dangerous hoon behaviour across Melbourne. Police say more than 3,500 hooning-related charges were laid across Victoria in the year to March this year. Road Policing Acting Inspector Matthew Wheeler described recent behaviour as incredibly irresponsible, warning that it can result in death and serious injury. Police say they're using automatic number plate recognition in software, intelligence from social media and targeted patrols to identify drivers and disrupt organised hoon meets. While the latest crackdown is statewide, police have identified a number of eastern and southeastern areas as hotspots. And something a little lighter now, with spring now well and truly underway, the Yarra Rangers is encouraging residents to get outside and become citizen scientists. The annual Biodiversity Blitz is giving residents the chance to photograph and record local plants, insects, birds and animals through the iNaturalist platform. The idea is simple. See something interesting, take a photo and record it. The Yarra Rangers is competing with other Melbourne councils to see which community can record the greatest number of species during September. So if you've ever wondered exactly what the strange bird, bug or flower is in your backyard, this could be your excuse to find out, and perhaps a useful reminder that the Outer East has rather more wildlife than many others around the areas. And local arts, finally to Croydon, where Wairina Community Arts Centre has been celebrating the creativity of some of its youngest artists. The Arts Lounge at Wairina opened its latest Wairina Community Exhibition this week, showcasing artwork by children and teenagers. A great school holiday activity to see at 23 Hull Road in Croydon. And in sport, and what a finish to the Outer East football netball season. The 2026 Division Grand Finals were decided last weekend at Healesville, with Wandon producing a remarkable final quarter to defeat Mount Evelyn and claim back-to-back senior football premierships. Mount Evelyn led by 38 points at three-quarter time and appeared on course for its first premiership since 1998. But Wandon produced an extraordinary final term, kicking 8 goals and 3 behinds without conceding a score to storm home and retain the premiership. The victory completed an unbeaten season for Wandon. And that's all on Radio Eastern Community News. Please email news tips to reception at radioeasternfm.com.au. Thanks to Leader Community News, Victoria Police Media and Rangers Star Trader. I'm Andrew Conway on your voice in Melbourne's Outer East, Radio Eastern FM 98.1.
0: And a big thanks to Andrew for that report. You're listening to Words and Music with Murray this morning. Hope you're enjoying the tunes. Coming up now, New Zealand born, but now based in Melbourne, award-winning singer-songwriter Jenny Mitchell has just released her new single called Mr. Cotter's Ridge. It's a raw, stripped-back story and features gritty banjo, wild fiddle and a voice unafraid to sit in the grain of a true story. It's set in the Gippsland town of Kilcunda, back in the 1860s, and the song follows Mr. Cotter, a farmer who defied Australia's Land Act and chose to walk off his allotment of land as a final act of protest, rather than clear the 3 ancient gum trees from the ridge of his property. And just a decade later, farmers in the same district were being paid to replant what had been stripped away. This song was co-written with Jenny Churchill, whose family has farmed the land beside Mr. Cotter's for generations. And the song was recorded with the band Midnight Chicken by producer Shane Nicholson. This is Mr. Cotter's Ridge.

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1: Now in their 26th year, that's Melbourne.
0: The Bamboos there, the local band from Melbourne, Sugar on Top. And before that, Jenny Mitchell, also from Melbourne now, Mr. Cotter's Ridge. Interesting story. And she'll be in our area shortly. She's doing some shows supporting Meg Washington, and she's going up into the bush first, but she'll be back on 29th of October supporting Meg Washington at Upway. I think that's the Sookie Lounge. And also the 30th of October in Frankston. So if you want to check out Jenny Mitchell, which I did earlier this year, she's a great artist. 12 minutes to 10. We'll have another news, sport and weather update for you at 10. Daylight saving begins this coming Sunday, October 4. So remember to move your clocks forward 1 hour before going to bed on Saturday night.
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One of Elton John's early hits, that one from 1971, Tiny Dancer, from his album Madman Across the Water. It's 5 minutes to 10 and national news fast approaching.

Today's legendary Australian entertainer is Browning Mummery, tenor. Joseph Browning Mummery was born on the 12th of July 1888 at Carlton, Melbourne. He was educated at the local state school, where he excelled at cricket and singing. His family circle was musical, but in the days when having a trade was basic, he was successfully apprenticed to an engineering firm and also studied singing. He successfully replaced an ailing tenor in the opera Faust, staged by the Rigo Opera Company. In 1919-1920, he toured Australasia with Amy Castles in the Williamson Opera Company. Henceforth known as Browning Mummery, he married pianist Alice Craven at Albert Park in 1919, and in 1921 went to England. Next year, he was engaged by the British National Opera Company and was later included in the first ever broadcast of opera, the opera being Faust. In 1923 at Birmingham, he sang in Sir Malcolm Sargent's first conducted opera, La Bohème. By 1926, he had made 19 double-sided discs with Xonophone. Mummery studied in Italy before being recalled to sing in Der Rosenkavalier at Covent Garden with Lottie Lehmann and Elizabeth Schumann. In 1926, he was engaged, together with John Brownlee, by Dame Nellie Melba for her Covent Garden farewell. Their two acts of La Bohème provided the first on-stage landline broadcast. He also joined Melba and Brownlee for her absolutely last farewell in Melbourne's His Majesty's Theatre in 1928. From 1929 to 1932, Mummery sang in New York and Chicago with the National Broadcasting Company, becoming a radio favourite. Returning to England in 1932, he sang in films for Gaumont British, notably with Evelyn Leigh in Evensong, 1933. After touring Australia again in 1934 with, among others, Florence Austral, he remained in Melbourne, where he turned to teaching, making occasional broadcasts and appearances in New Zealand and throughout Australia. Mummery was Australia's most celebrated tenor between the wars, lyrical but robust, glowing and vibrant. He had a well-memorized repertoire of 30 roles. A sanguine, decent, rather Edwardian man, Browning Mummery died in Canberra on the 16th of March 1974, survived by his wife and son.